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1 month ago today, I was happy as a lark. But now, I go for walks, to the movies, maybe to the park. I have a seat on the same old bench to watch the children play. You know, tomorrow is their future. But for me, just another day. They all gather around me. They seem to know my name. We laugh, tell a few jokes, but it still doesn't ease my pain. I know I can't hide from a memory, though day after day I've tried. I keep saying, she'll be back, but today, again, I

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affair. Somehow or another, the whole darn thing went wrong. But my mama had some great advice, so I thought I'd put it in the words of this song. I can still hear her saying,

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All right. 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

0: skinny legs and all. Keep on walking, baby. Show you what I'm talking about. Listen to this. Now, who'll take the woman with the skinny legs?
1: Stand right there, baby. I'm gonna give you away in a minute.
0: Come on, somebody, please take the lady with the skinny legs.
2: Oh.
0: Now, y'all know the lady with skinny legs got to have somebody, too, now. Will somebody please take the lady with the skinny legs, please?
3: Hey, Joe.
0: Yeah, Bobby.
3: Why don't you take
0: her? 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Look here. 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See, I know the kind of women Clive like. Little Leroy will take her. 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

0: Say, Miss Lady, now why you want to act like that man ain't yours? 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Man just forgot to get his suit out the cleaners, that's all. All right. All right. You act like that man don't belong to you. Go on over there and kiss him and hold his hand. 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Yes, there is. 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Be ashamed of what you got.
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0: Asia. 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
0: Is that right, mama? 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

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Tell the real story. For the people who would condemn in slavery time their brothers and sisters for being ignorant. Listen to the story the drums tell. They say, you black man should love those brothers and sisters even in death. Because that valiant struggle for life made you what you are today. 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

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Right from the woods. I'll answer when you call me. Oh, baby, I mean that if it makes you feel good.

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have help in 67, yeah. Mm-hmm. Listen, help! So many women claim they need two men now. One to provide, oh yeah, the other one to satisfy. I know, yeah, but listen, the man who works 8 hours a day, yeah, for the man sometimes, oh yeah, is a little too tired. Can't always satisfy. Listen to me, baby, yeah, yeah. Listen. The man who doesn't know work, he's plenty rested, who rides around the Cadillac all day long. You women say he's able to do it.

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I don't knock the game. It's a good game if you play it right. But it's only one.

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No, no, listen to me now. When your child wakes up about 3 o'clock, baby, and you're not there, he begins to get a little worried. 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
1: The reality is tragedy never announces that it is coming. Tragedy thrives on that one bad decision, one unnecessary risk, one moment of believing that it couldn't possibly happen to me. There was a time in our past when our main concentration was on survival. Our elders were considered strict when they would not allow us to go to anyone's house before everyone in that house was checked out. They firmly believed that the company we keep in our youth will determine the outcome of our future. And they were bound and determined that every generation would do better than the one before. Oftentimes, when a young person's future is interrupted by tragedy, it serves as a wake-up call to remind us to accept the reality that we are uniquely different from other cultures. Understanding that difference obligates us to make certain that our young survive so that they too can experience a future.
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scripts and stuff. But a lady stood up and she said, you haven't been around long enough. That's why I got the blues.

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1: Hey, what's up now?
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2: 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Right on.

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1: I was born in a city that they call the Windy City. They call it the Windy City because of the Hawk. The Hawk. The almighty Hawk. Mr. Wind. Takes care of plenty of business. Around wintertime. The place that I lived in was on a street that happened to be one of the dead-end streets, where there was nothing to block the wind, the elements, nothing to buffer them for me, to keep them from knocking my bed down, Jim. I mean, really socking it to me. When the boiler would bust and the heat was gone, Jim, I had to get fully dressed before I could go to bed. Of course, I couldn't put on my goulashes because they had buckles on them, and my folks didn't play that. They said, don't you tear up my bed clothes with some goulashes on. But I was fortunate. As soon as I was big enough to get a job and save enough money, get a ticket, catch anything, I split. I said, one day I'm going to return, and I'm going to straighten it all out. And I'm about ready to go back now. So I thought I'd tell you about it.

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And I know you will give consideration. Shall we perish unjust?

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We are 1010 WOLB. Some folks know about.

so happy to be here tonight. So glad to be in your wonderful city. And I have a little message for you. And I want to tell every woman and every man tonight that's ever needed someone to love, that's ever had somebody to love, that's ever had somebody to understand, that's ever had someone that needs their love all the time. Someone that's with them when they're up, somebody's with them when they're down. If you had yourself somebody like this, you better hold on to them. Because let me tell you something. Sometimes you get what you want, and you lose what you have. And there's a song I sing, and I believe if everybody was to sing this song, you could save the whole world. Listen to me.

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to blow. Nobody wants to be left out. 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

Monday, August the 10th. Do you know what time it is? It's Al Sharpton's time. And for these next 3 hours, it's time to put aside all pretenses, deception, denial, or fronting. The time has come to keep it real on Keeping It Real with Reverend Al Sharpton. A very good afternoon to you all across the country. Good morning to you all that are listening on Sirius XM, Channel 126, The Urban View, where talk empowers and becomes action. I'm coming to you live from our corporate headquarters of National Action Network in New York. It's Hot Button Monday. Mondays, we not only let you, we encourage you to speak, call in, and speak out whatever's on your mind, whatever's in your heart, things that you saw happen over the weekend, and you just said, this is something that needs to be addressed. This is something that's outrageous. Well, that's what Hot Button Monday is for. Whatever you come out the weekend hot about, call us at 1-877-532-5797, 1-877-532-5797. And you can also go on our message board at www.nationalactionnetwork.net, nationalactionnetwork.net, and go to the live stream on the board. Like, the mayor is already on there, Rodney Jones, the mayor at Queensbridge Houses in Queens, New York, is on there saying, hi, it's Hot Button Monday. Hot Button Monday, and I see Tanya Stovall says, good afternoon, Reverend Sharpton, and the chat group. I see you checked in. I see Disco Brian checked in, and he is saying it's Hot Button Monday. Happy Hot Button Monday, fam, he says. And, of course, I'm looking forward to our dialogues with all of you today. And Prayer Carrington saying, good afternoon, Reverend Sharpton and live stream audience. Did you know about the young lady who was found hanging in Mississippi on last Monday? Yes, I'm following up that story. I know about it. I've not talked to anyone. I also am planning to be in Madison, Wisconsin on Thursday for the funeral services of Mr. Ruiz, a homeless man, had a knife, and they just shot and killed this man. And family and I talked a couple of weeks ago. I agreed to come in, waited until I can fly again. I can fly again this week. And I intend to stand with that family. They do not have the right to execute people. They know how to talk people down in other communities. And people particularly with a mental health problem. And the value of his life is something that we must protect to protect the value of ours. And someone stopped me the other day and said, Rem Al, I see you out there every day, radio, TV, up at your rally. Don't you get tired? I said, I mean, sometimes you get a little wear down, but I can't afford to be tired. They're not tired of doing this to us. Trump ain't tired of changing laws. Over the weekend, he's still arguing that somebody slashed the reflecting pool. When his own prosecutor, his own U.S. attorney in Washington, Jeanine Pirro, said
There was no evidence that this man slashed anything. It was evidence saying that the developers, the contractors, that strangely got a no-bid contract, they did whatever was done by them. Somebody need to also find out how they got a no-bid contract. I think I can guess, but somebody needs to know, So we're going to talk about all of this. Hamas and Israel cannot come to agreement. Hamas agreed that they would lay down the weapons, give back the hard weapons, if Israel was totally out of Gaza. And Netanyahu said, no, I'm not doing that. And I think that it's interesting, but expected. Now Netanyahu will not even go along with the agreement that the Trump administration has worked in terms of the question of what they're going to do in Iran. So it's a lot to talk about. I see you. Supreme. I think that's Supreme B60. Good afternoon, Rev. Checking in from the ATL, Atlanta. And Joanne Alvin Hubert says hello to you, Reverend Sharpton. It seems that the more we go forward, the more we are pushed backwards. However, Maya Angelou said, and still we rise. And so we shall rise. I pray that God will continue to give you strength and make people respond. Well, I appreciate that. And I think that's Joan Alvin. I think that it is absolutely the right exchange, even in history. And that is, every time there's a step forward, they push back. I hope people didn't think that Donald Trump was going to get put back in the White House. Did not mean it was not going to embolden those crowds to now take everything back from us. That's why they wanted him back then. I told y'all not to elect him in the first place and what would happen. That doesn't surprise me. What is troubling me is enough of us are not fighting back. I'm going to see who shows up at the march August 28th. I'm getting a lot of calls, but I want you there. We need to say a national statement that we're not going to back down on this. And we need to then go home, particularly in the South, and set up our own watch brigades to be at the polls. We're not hopeless. We are not hopeless. We are not helpless. We just have been beat down with our self-esteem as a community. Has taken a whipping that we can't take it. Not only can we take it, we must take it. We will take it. And Kevin Powell saying, Reverend Sharpton, never get up, never give up the fight, because if you're doing, no telling how far this administration will go to stop us from preparing in this country. Kevin Powell says, Reverend Sharpton, never give up. And I thank you for that, but I'm not giving up. They have a song in church, Kevin, saying, I come too far from where I started from. When I was a little boy, growing up in Brooklyn, New York, my parents used to drive south every Christmas season, go see my grandmother on my maternal side in Eufaula, Alabama. And then drive over to Florida, Wabasso, Florida, see my paternal grandparents. And I was just a kid, 4, 5, 6, 7 years old. We go down every Christmas. Father left.
we had to move out of the nice house in Queens. He went and had an affair, child with my stepsister. Disgraced the family. People, do you see him? His boy preacher was pointing and talking. But I went and kept preaching anyhow. Into my teens, joined civil rights movement, became a protege of Reverend William Jones and Jesse Jackson. Fought fight. They tried to turn me around on many of the cases, tried to prosecute me, found not guilty. So I can't be tired. I come too far from where I started from. The song says, nobody told me. Had a lot of mentors. James Brown spent a lot of time with me. Jesse Jackson spent a lot of time with me. Bishop Washington, Reverend William Jones spent a lot of time with me. And they told me a lot of things and taught me a lot of things, but none of them told me that the road would be easy. So I don't believe God brought me this far and brought you and all of us this far to leave us now. Let's take a break. I'm opening up the phones. It is Hot Mud Monday. Whatever's on your mind, whatever's in your heart, 1-877-532-5797. 1-877-532-5797. Shopton. Keeping it real. Be right back.

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1: It's Sybil Wilkes with what we need to know. In Tennessee election news, State Representative Justin Pearson, a prominent member of the Tennessee 3, won the Democratic nomination in the newly redrawn 9th Congressional District last night, defeating State Senator London Lamar. Pearson now advances to face Republican Brent Taylor, who holds the endorsement of President Trump. On Capitol Hill, Todd Blanche's nomination to serve as Attorney General looks to have a clear path towards confirmation, although Alaska Senator Lisa Murkowski announced that she will vote against Blanche's confirmation, joining Maine Senator Susan Collins in opposing the nominee. Republican Senator Bill Cassidy took to the Senate floor Friday morning, announcing he will support Blanche to serve as U.S. Attorney General on a permanent basis, ending weeks of uncertainty over whether the president's nominee could survive an erosion of GOP support over the widely disputed deal that he brokered to resolve Mr. Trump's lawsuit against the IRS in May. This announcement from the lame duck Republican senator of Louisiana arrived just as senators are trying to clear their desk ahead of their five-week break. On the other side of presidential news, a federal appeals court issued a ruling blocking the construction of President Trump's $400 million White House ballroom, concluding that congressional approval is needed for that project. And finally, the United Cajun Navy released a comprehensive 22-page investigative dossier detailing the search for 18-year-old Nolan Wells on Mississippi's Horn Island. The report includes photos, GPS coordinates, and social media posts. It's shared with prosecutors and the Wells family as state authorities continue investigating Nolan Wells' undetermined cause of death. To subscribe to my free daily newsletter, please visit SybilWilkes.com. For all the news 24/7, go to News1.com. I'm Sybil Wilkes. Be informed. Be empowered.
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0: Keeping it real. I am your host, Reverend Al Sharpton. It's Hot Button Monday. So much to talk about, so many things to discuss. So let's get right into it so I can get everybody in. I see Johnny Santia. Is that Santia? Anita. Jaw Arena. I'm trying to read your handle right, but it says the first celebrity I met in person was Oprah. She's bigger than life, meaning she's a great personality. Okay. And then I see someone had texted us from Hawaii and saying that they hello from Hawaii, John, John Arnita. Okay. Thank you for being with us. Let's go to the phone. Let me start off Hot Button Monday. Start off with making us blessed for the week, talking to my dear friend, the beloved Miss Eunice in Chicago, Illinois. Miss Eunice?
1: Good afternoon, Rev. How are you?
0: I'm doing good. How are you?
1: Well, I'm hanging in here in spite of. Yes, they said the road would not be easy, but they also said if we make one step, God will make two.
0: Yes, it did.
1: Yes,
0: he said it, and it's true.
1: Yes, right. And you know, Rev, I want to say prayers go out to the former President Biden and his family. And it was reported that the cancer had spread to his bones and brains. And I say, God bless him.
0: Yeah, I announced it last night on Politics Nation. And I talked to Biden a week and a half ago. Biden called me and he said that he had the diagnosis, and I tried to encourage him and told him, keep fighting. I think he did a lot of good as president. I didn't always agree with him in the beginning with the crime bill when he was in the Senate, but he did a lot of good as president, and I was glad to spend that time with him on the phone.
1: Yeah, well, say that. And one final thing. You know, it's shameful the way Tim Scott makes a fool out of himself, coming out speaking on behalf of his master, Trump. And he see that, he know that the man is lying. And we all see and hear it. He's a real buffoon. And you remember when he ran from around the podium and said, I love you, Mr. President.
0: Yeah,
1: this man has no moral principle. And did he get a high post in the cabinet? No. It's shameful the way some people can be abused and seem like they enjoy it.
0: Yeah, it is a very graphic example of let's call it political masochism, where they like getting beat, because it's insane. I saw that with Tim Scott. I had to turn the channel. I just cannot. He and Byron Donalds, I cannot figure out why. They have become such a poster child for that kind of nonsense. Have you no pride?
1: And if you can't say nothing that makes sense, don't say nothing at all, but I guess they don't have sense enough to be quiet. Thank you for taking my call.
0: Thank you for kicking off the week, Sal, as always, Miss Eunice.
1: Sure,
0: on the phone. Thank you. Let's go. I see on the on our message board, Willie Franklin says, good afternoon, Reverend Al Sharpton and Nan from the 513 Cincinnati, Ohio. All right, let's go to Sharon in the Bronx, New York. Sharon, you're keeping it real with Al Sharpton. Is Sharon there? I don't hear. Yeah, I hear you now. Yeah.
2: Okay. I hope all is well with you today.
0: I'm fine.
2: I'm the one that called about the situation at the Walmart with the only Hispanic people working there, but that's not what I'm calling for. I just wanted to let you know who I was, because I know you got your hands full with bigger problems right now. I was going to speak about the new hanging of a female in Mississippi, but I think somebody already mentioned
0: that.
2: Yeah,
0: we're looking into that.
2: Yeah. I want to say that I went to a big gathering yesterday. It goes down a few times every summer, and I saw one of your members there. She's well-known in the house music population, and there was, I think, maybe 10,000 people there yesterday at Fort Greene Park. This might have been the last one, yeah. And all I could think about was all of those people, have they been registered, and do they know about the march? So I'm along with you in age, and so I paid for being out there yesterday with leg cramps this morning, okay? And it's not easy for me to be up and about on my feet and everything, but I know they do have some other scheduled events that may be going on right in Harlem at the Riverbank State Park, but it's not going to be that big, okay? But it's a nice crowd anyway, a lot of college students, and all people of all ages come to these type of festivals. And all I could think of was, look at all the people that should have had a voter's registration form instead of a nutcracker. Yeah.

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1: Official and said that, can you get me the Reverend Sharpton? This was maybe 20 years ago or more. And he said, what's the problem? She says, Tupac, her name was Afeni Shakur, says Tupac is in solitary confinement in Dannemora. They put him in jail for that alleged rape or harassment case. And she said, I know we can't get him out, but can Reverend Sharpton help him get out of solitary confinement? And I went up and met with the warden and got Tupac out of solitary. He and I visited him twice. Very brilliant young man, gifted. I mean, I was surprised at how bright he was. A true loss. And now, some 30 years later, they're going to have this trial on a conspiracy. So I'm going to be watching. I'll put it that way. I'm going to be watching. Let's take a break. Be right back. Hot Button Monday. Keeping it real. Sharpton. Be right back.
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0: keeping it real, keeping it real. I am your host, Reverend Al Sharpton, and I'm back 1-877-532-5797. 1-877-532-5797. Let's go to Ira in Washington, D.C. on this Hot Button Monday. Is Ira there?
1: Hello, Reverend Sharpton. Thanks for taking my call this evening. It's been a long
0: Thank
1: time
0: you.
1: I had to get in because it kept being busy on D.C. area, but I stuck in there anyway. I just got two things. It may be late, but I do go according to my paperwork that I write for you. It may be an old article, but I'm just going to bring it up anyway. I read an article about this person, Dr. Stacy Turner, the Mississippi coroner that did the Mississippi case, that she ruled no foul play, and for black people, she has a racial bias. And what it was, in relation to that, she refused to give the family or the coroners from the family, personal family, the throat, the lungs, and the stomach from the autopsy. She refused to release that to the family coroner. That's kind of suspect, too. And everybody had recently called, when I read the article, they recently called for her to revoke her license for whatever she did, because they know she's doing some illegal stuff. And that's just one thing. I got my last thing. You may have already had this. It's something about Charlotte Mecklenburg, North Carolina, how the 16-year-old young lady, African lady, Juliana Enzites, was found hung at a church, a United House of Prayer in North Carolina. They also ruled that a murder and a suicide. Come on now. Everybody know this ain't happening, fool. We don't do this kind of stuff. So I don't know what we're going to do to get people to acknowledge that they are doing things to us in this 2026 time, and what we need to do to get them to wake up and stop doing this stuff. I mean, it's just not common. Why do we got to have that we are suicidal or we hung ourselves? It's a blatant lie, and it's due to the administration giving them that runway to get that avenue to say this lie and make it sound like the truth. That's all I got to say for today, Brother Sharpton.
0: That's plenty you said, and you're right. They are going out of their way to distort what is happening. Let's go to Ray in Cincinnati, Ohio, to buzz. Ray?
2: What's up, Rev? Thanks for taking the call. Before I get started, Rev, do you have a does Michigan or Detroit get your show?
0: Yes.
2: Okay, and actually, before I talk to the voters of Michigan, I want to say this. You remember when Hillary? Because I saw Meet the Press yesterday, and Abdul Zayed, I think that's what his name. I don't want to screw it up, but I'll call him Abdul. Remember when Hillary Clinton said that talked about Trump? Trump can be baited with a tweet. You remember that?
0: Yeah.
2: Okay. And so I think it was a week or two ago when Abdul, the Senate candidate in Michigan, I guess someone, his opponent, kind of like said his whole name, you know, in a derogatory way. And the guy said, "You need to keep my damn name out of your mouth."
0: Yeah, he did. Dallarico. Yeah.
2: Yeah, no, it wasn't Tallarico. It was Abdul.
0: Oh, it was Abdul. I'm sorry. You're right. Abdul said it. He said, couldn't they say my name right? Yeah, that's right. You're right.
2: So when you say keep your damn name, keep my damn name out of your mouth, he was baited. And I'm afraid that, I mean, even when Barack, and I'm going to call him Barack Hussein Obama, but Obama wasn't baited. He couldn't be baited like that. They tried to link Hussein with Saddam Hussein, and no one bought it on the Democrat side, but
0: that's
2: we all
0: right.
2: Know what they're doing, right? And so I'm afraid they need to get to Abdul and say, hey, you know, you're going to hear worse. You can't go off like that. You got to still act professional. Don't let the name calling, you know, stop the, you know, they're going to bait you.
0: Yeah.
2: You know, and like I saw him on Meet the Press. You know, he was very well-spoken. You know, he kind of had a little smirk here and there. But what I want to say to the voters of Michigan, okay, the Democrats, if your candidate didn't win, your circumstances are still the same. And so the message the message is, you know, you got to vote for Abdul, even if your candidate didn't win. You know, the goal is to defeat Trumpism. That's the goal. Even if the guy is homeless, you vote for the homeless guy over Mike Rogers, because Mike Rogers, all he's going to do is rubber stamp what Donald Trump says. And whether you're a Republican or independent, you know, and you voted for Mike Rogers, you're still paying high gas prices. Your circumstances is no different than the Democrats.
0: Yeah.
2: And so while another guy in there, you know, that will make your circumstance worse. That's what I don't understand. I know you and who's the lady, which she comes on Thursdays for Policy Date.
0: Jennifer Jones Austin.
2: Yeah, you guys were talking about that last Thursday, where if the lady who lost to Abdul, you know, she's backing him now, and I hope the voters do too, because that goal, like I said, that goal will never change. We want Donald Trump defeated. We want Abdul to win. And if you don't sit back and not vote because your candidate lost and Mike Rogers get in, you deserve what you get, and you can't say one word about it. You know, you can't say one word about it. So you guys were talking. I tried to get in, but I couldn't. But when Jennifer Jones was saying, you know, the Democrats band together, you know, when their candidate loses, because they vote for the Republican no matter what. But for some reason, if I'm getting it wrong, she was saying that the Democrats, they kind of are not like that, which they should, you know. So that's just what I want to say to the Michigan voters out there. If you're listening, vote for Abdul, because you can't win the Senate without Michigan. Am I right or wrong, Ref?
0: Cannot. You cannot win the majority in the U.S. Senate without Michigan. Michigan's at stake. You're absolutely right. Thank you for your call. Glad to hear you got through. Walter Coleman is on the message board, and Walter Coleman is saying, what bothers me is that Black America is so caught up on Trump, they can't see that the far-left policies of the Democratic Party is destroying all that you all are fighting for. Wake up. Well, I think that some of us are not fighting at all, and that's the problem. And I think that Trump is fighting. Let me tell you something. I don't know your politics, and it doesn't matter. The facts speak for themselves. Under Trump, he's engineered, led the fight to revoke voting rights. That's why we're having the march on August 28th, a little over 2 weeks from now. He's led the fight to let the Affordable Care Act run out and will not extend it. That's the facts. He has led the fight openly against DEI, says diversity is racist. That's the facts. So if you're saying Black people are caught up on all that he's tried to take from us, that just two generations got us, no, we're caught up on having our voting rights and having our right to employment and contracts. It's not about Trump. So let's be real clear. And I also agree with Ray that whether it is El Said or whether it's Tallarico, don't get baited. I ran for president, man, and I was in over 30 debates. The key is they try to bait you. I see people every day get on my message board and try to bait me. I don't even respond one way or another because that's what they want is a response. You got some people go, what about Tawana Brawley? What about some a guy that was with you 40 years ago? He saved you. Nobody saved me. But I'm not going to be baited into denouncing people or telling people's real story because of some ignorance that just wants to bait you. Just stay above the cloud. One of the things one of my mentors told me is, they said, Reverend, you know why buzzards, and it was Jesse Jackson that told me. Another thing we got to talk about, when Jesse Jackson, I knew before I knew any of these people in New York. But anyway, he said the reason, is there a reason, Al, why buzzards can't fly with eagles? I said, no. He said, you don't know about birds? I said, I know a little about them, but I didn't know buzzards couldn't fly with eagles. He said, buzzards can't fly with eagles because they can't fly at a certain altitude. Eagles don't have to argue with buzzards, don't have to fight with buzzards. All they have to do is just go to high altitude, and buzzards are not made to handle high altitudes. So that's all you got to do, Al, is stay in a higher altitude. Because buzzards can't come up there anyway. And I think that is absolutely right. All right, Akeem Smith says, Reverend Sharpton, I'm just waiting for the notification from Nan on where to board the bus here in Connecticut for me and my mom. If you're on that list that the office have, you will get called this week. We're making all the bus arrangements now. Nationwide, and I think that it is absolutely right. I think that she, that the officers are churning. We churning. I was over all day Saturday with our rally. I had to go do the TV show. You will definitely hear from us in the next day and a half because I just had a meeting early this morning, laying out all the buses and getting the monies to them and all. Of that. All right, let's get ready to take a break. We're coming back, keeping it real. It is Hot Button Monday. Be right back.

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1: It's Sybil Wilkes with what we need to know. In Jackson, Mississippi, municipal leaders are calling for an immediate federal intervention after a young African-American woman was found hanging from a tree in the backyard of a vacant home. Jackson City Councilman Kenneth Stokes formally petitioned the United States Attorney's Office to investigate the August 3rd death of 29-year-old Tasia Fortune, seeking to determine whether the case represents a homicide as he prepares to meet with local fire officials. Tennessee voters have chosen their major party nominees in what's being called an historic gubernatorial contest. United States Senator Marsha Blackburn secured the Republican nomination for governor Thursday night, defeating Congressman John Rose and State Representative Monty Fitz. Blackburn will advance to face Democratic nominee and Memphis City Councilwoman Jerry Green in the upcoming November general election, guaranteeing that Tennessee will, at long last, elect its first female governor in state history. At the White House, President Trump signed executive orders attempting to restrict birthright citizenship and eliminate birth tourism. Speaking from the Oval Office, he asserted the 14th Amendment protections were designed for the children of enslaved individuals and now long outdated. The order targets children of foreign diplomatic personnel, foreign adversaries, and individuals born in U.S. territories. And finally, thousands of Howard University students are filling residence halls across campus as move-in day finally gets underway. Officially in Washington, D.C. Interim President Dr. Wayne Frederick welcomed the incoming students, including roughly 200 freshmen who were officially reinstated after being de-enrolled over the missed payment deadlines. Other affected students have been offered alternative placement across regional university systems. To subscribe to my free daily newsletter, please visit SybilWilkes.com. For all the news 24/7, go to News1.com. I'm Sybil Wilkes. Be informed. Be empowered.
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23: And I'm probably going to need your help on this legal fight. 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And Tennessee State was the one they shorted the most.
21: Absolutely. Well, let me know. I'm on the next plane as soon as you holler. You know, when Ben Crump called, I don't even question it. I just head to the airport and get the details on the way.
20: Live from the National Action Network corporate headquarters in New York. Keeping it real. And now, America's number one civil rights leader, the Reverend Al Sharpton.

0: keeping it real. I am your host, Reverend Al Sharpton. Don't forget, watch Politics Nation with Al Sharpton live at 5 p.m. Eastern Time. Every Saturday and Sunday, and as I said yesterday when I got the ratings reports, they give it to us on Tuesday from the weekend, that yesterday's reports, that Saturday and Sunday we were top rated in our time, which keeps us knowing that people are watching. Even had a rating higher than Fox News. It's always a hit on cable. Keep it going, because that's where we can give the information. But it's not just about ratings to me. It's about getting the information out and letting you hear people be questioned. I had chairman of the Congressional Black Caucus on, and I had other members of Congress on. I had the senator on from Maryland, and hear them address questions that deal with our community. Some because they have not answered, some because they answer them and can't be heard, can't get on television. So watch Politics Nation with Al Sharpton live at 5 p.m. Eastern Time on MS Now every Saturday and Sunday. Then you that are in the New York, New Jersey, Connecticut corridor, come to the Saturday Action Rally at the House of Justice in Harlem. It's at 6 Hancock Place, which is really 124th and Morningside, right in the center of Harlem. And we have our rallies every Saturday, 9 to 11. We open the doors at 6. People should come early to get a seat. But 9 to 11, and we're live on Impact Television. You can watch it, or nationalactionnetwork.net, or you can go to YouTube/NAN or the AME Zion channel. The march. I cannot stress the beginning and the end of how important it is that right after the Supreme Court decision that in effect eradicated the voting structure and infrastructure of black districts, allowing them to redistrict the way they wanted, which is to nullify a vote, there needs to be a national gathering right there where the Congress is, where their staffs is, whether they're in town or not, where the Supreme Court is. We must show our strength on August 28th. I've been talking with Martin Luther King III, who's co-chairing this with us, and his wife, and it's the anniversary day, it happens to be of the 63 years ago that day, Martin Luther King made the I Have a Dream speech right there. We're coming back saying the dream is at stake. The dream has been eradicated by this Supreme Court decision. We need the Congress to come with a new voter bill. Be there. There's no more important gathering in our lifetimes than right now. Remember, Al, we've had some important gatherings, and we have, and I've been at the forefront of some of them. But this one is basic, because this one is about them taking our right to vote. You cannot get away from that. Everything turns on that. If you have not said you're coming, if you're not made arrangements, go and do so right now. Call 1-877-626-4651. 1-877-626-4651. Or go to the website at www.nationalactionnetwork.net. www.nationalactionnetwork.net, and we will give you all the information you need, place you where you need to be. But we need tens of thousands there on Friday the 28th. And I see the mayor's on the message board, Mayor Rodney Jones, saying, why do some complain about marching and ain't never lifted a finger in the movement? That's all they ever done, Mr. Mayor, in the movement is complain. That's all. And yet, when an opening comes, they're the first one to apply for the job, or the first one want a civil rights group to come help them out of trouble. I've been out here since I was 12, long time. I rarely can remember fighting for a family or fighting for a situation with people that had already been in the movement. There's always people that weren't involved because they never thought it would happen to them. And when it did, they had nowhere else to go but the movement. All right, let's go back to the phone. Let me go to my dear sister and the activist extraordinaire in Chicago. We couldn't get to her yesterday. I'm glad she called back. Sister Pam, you're keeping it real with Al Sharpton.
1: Thank you, Reverend Sharpton, so much. And I hope I'm okay and you're not getting an echo.
0: Yeah, you're fine.
1: I'm good. I appreciate you, the work at NAN. And I don't think I've said this lately. Those who are calling, listening, are you a member of NAN? Are you supporting the civil rights organizations who are on the front line doing the work? So trying to change policy. So all of this is important, and I hope that we are donating. I'm supporting Reverend the March. I cannot be there to my dismay, but you know I'm there in spirit and in prayers, and I know that it's going to be successful, and the mission will be accomplished. So I just wanted to say that we need to support our organizations financially and with our activism. Reverend Sharpton, so we had the primaries in Wisconsin, right?
0: Right.
1: So I'm going to say this, and I want the Democratic Party, those moderate and others, listen to me. I don't think it behooves us to call here and say that or indicate that DSA is crazy. I was not supporting Francesca Hahn. However, she did receive a large amount of votes.
0: Right.
1: So I hope that David Qualley pays attention to that. And let me just say, Reverend Sharpton, when she referred to not liking Thanksgiving, I think it behooves us to dig a little deeper. And if you did, you just simply find out that she was referring to the fact that that was a holiday celebrated that hurt the indigenous people, the Native American people. So that was her reference point. I mean, it wasn't she was just out of her mind. That was a reference point. But what I'm asking the Democrats to do, just as Abdul El-Fayed has to gather the moderate Democrats in Michigan, I would hope that the Democratic strategists and leadership sees that the same way, because she garnered almost half of the votes. And so ask why. And
0: yeah.
1: Less of the criticism.
0: Yeah.
1: Because right now I'm worried about the adjudicated sexual abuser, and according to Judge Kaplan, he committed rape in the White House. I'm concerned that you have, it's not even a political party, it's a Republican, for me, fascist hate group that is protecting someone who has credible allegations of raping a 13-year-old. That's what I'm concerned with, defeating that mechanism and that machine. And then also, I'm not particularly worried about DSA and Hassan Piker. I'm worried about Stephen Miller and Steve, I think, Bannon, because he's putting forth policies, that anti-black policies that are hurting black people right now today. And so, as I've said before, if this were a black cabinet member doing this to any other ethnic group, they'd be making outreach into our leadership and asking our leadership to rein them in. So I'm asking the Jewish community and others to try to rein the hatred of Stephen Miller in. I don't think that's asking too much. Hold him accountable. And so those that I'm worried about the policies, as you said, Reverend Sharpton, that are hurting right now. And then let me lastly say this, Reverend Sharpton. I trust you and your body of work and what you have done, and for you to check with resources and sources. So if I hear you give me a reason that we shouldn't vote for Dr. L. Syed in Michigan, I will listen to you. But I'm not going to listen to any other things. And I would ask you, Reverend Sharpton, I know when the time comes, he'll have a conversation with you. And then you can address all the concerns that we have as black people, because I know he has some work to do in the black community.
0: Right.
1: And as Democratic voters. So I know that will happen. And then you will report to us if
0: right.
1: this is a candidate that we can rely on. See, I know some people are new to, you know, you and your show and what you do. But I'm not. And I know you bring us the information, the resources, and the sources, and you let us know exactly where elected officials stand.
0: Well, I will say this, and I appreciate...
1: I'm trying to bring it together. We're not trying to outdo the moderates. I know there's some little, you know, some tension, but we all have to work together. Progressive, DSA, moderate, what have you.
0: Absolutely. Absolutely. And let me take the break. I'll answer on the other side of the break. Keeping it real. Sharpton, Witness Warrior Wednesday. Be right back.
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3: It's Sybil Wilkes with what we need to know. A fast-moving wildfire is threatening hundreds of coastal homes and businesses along California's iconic Big Sur. Cal Fire reports the timber fire charred nearly 3,000 acres south of Monterey and remains just 5% contained. Emergency evacuation orders remain in effect as over 900 firefighters work around the clock to prevent flames from spreading toward Highway 101 during this busy summer tourist season. And officials confirm over 500 structures are actively threatened by this blaze. In Chicago, Mayor Brandon Johnson signed a sweeping executive order establishing new environmental safeguards for technology infrastructure across the Windy City. This directive strengthens municipal protections against air and noise pollution caused by massive data centers, requiring rigorous site reviews, while the Johnson administration collaborates with the City Council to advance legislation enacting a temporary moratorium on new data center construction projects. In other municipal policy news, a proposal to open Denver City Council meetings with a formal acknowledgement of historical slavery and forced labor has been tabled in committee for a second time. Council member Chantel Lewis explained that council colleagues require additional time to thoroughly review and process the resolution's specific language, scheduling further formal committee discussions for late September. And finally, digital content creators face steeper hurdles to earn ad revenue from YouTube. The Google-owned video platform announced it is officially doubling its creator monetization requirements, forcing online creators to accumulate 8,000 qualified public watch hours over the past year or 20 million shorts views over 90 days before qualifying for ad revenue sharing programs. Whew. 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For all the news 24/7, go to news1.com. I'm Sybil Wilkes. Be informed, be empowered.
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0: Reverend Al Sharpton. And we are back, 1-877-532-5797. 1-877-532-5797. 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Sun Cam writes on the message board, "I'm not that familiar with David Crowley, but he sounds like a genuine, humble guy. He gave a good speech. He got a bit emotional as he spoke about his personal story growing up. Really hope he wins." Yeah, well, I think I met Crowley once or twice, and I think I had him on Politics Nation. I don't know him, but I know who he's running against. And who he's running against is a diehard Trump supporter. Same thing with the question that Pam raised about how we deal with El Saeed. Some people close to El Saeed reached out. We had a conversation today. I'm probably going to be talking to El Saeed in the next couple of days. And I already know before I talk to him that you can't compare him to the Republican in that race, Rogers, that he's running against. So politics is not necessarily about perfection. It is about interest. Who would further your interest and who would not harm the interests that you already have that are being protected? So we may not get an Adam Clayton Powell or Barack Obama, but we may get somebody that's 70%, 60%, as opposed to somebody that is 100% against us. And I think that that's what we need to deal with. I have people that work in National Action Network. Separate staff works in Politics Nation. They're not perfect, but they are good because they are committed to the job, and they become better over time. I've seen them grow. And that is the only judgment I try to make, is give me the character of the person and give me the options. And if the options say that they're better as an option for what I believe in, I'm going with the options, even if I think there's room for improvement. All right, let's go to RT in St. Louis, Missouri. RT?
2: Yes, sir. Good afternoon, Reverend Sharpton. Thanks for taking my call. I told the producer I'd like to talk about voting today. It's because I find it interesting that Trump, President Trump, never has a problem with the voting process when he wins. You know, when he won in 2024, he didn't have not one issue with the voting, how the voting system is set up. But when he lost to Biden in 2020, oh, there was all kinds of complaints, and even the former New York mayor, Rudy Giuliani, I think he was sued by Dominion Voting.
0: Right.
2: People who make those voting machines. He was sued by them for defamation. So yeah, he never has a problem when he wins with how the voting process is set up. So now the reason why he's coming up with this Save America, I think it's called Save America Act.
0: Right.
2: Yeah, the reason why he's having a problem, the reason why he's even bringing up voting now is because he knows that it's less than 100 days before the midterm elections, and he knows that Democrats and even the Democratic Socialist Party is on the move. And so he's trying to create a situation now that where he knows the momentum is leaving the Republican side, so he's trying to create a situation in the voting process to manipulate the votes. So, but that's my just thoughts for the day. Thanks for taking my call, Reverend Sharpton.
0: All right, thank you for your call. 1-877-532-5797. 1-877-532-5797, or go to the message board, and we will read your message on the board. And I see Tricia, 1989, on the board says, I hope Texas is paying attention to what happened with the polls. I'm not sure how the Texas Senate race will go, but I'm on that governor's race is not that close as the polls say and is a drag on the ticket. Interesting. Tanya Stovall says, because he stole this election, caller, him and Elon Musk. Well, he had a whole lot of help from Elon Musk, no doubt about it. Well, and the thing that I think is important that you raise is that in 2020, when he lost, he said that Biden and them stole it. But he was in charge of the federal government then. The federal government didn't say there was any irregularities that they could find. Have they indicted anybody or prosecuted anybody? They had the attorney general's office to tell you he's the president. So Donald Trump is just trying to cover up his insecurities that he could lose. He's always been thin-skinned and still is. Let's go to Raj in Cleveland, Ohio, W-E-R-E. Raj? Raj?
3: Hello? Oh, yeah. Thanks for taking my call, Reverend.
0: Thank you for calling.
3: I'm all for the DSA. I mean, the only thing, I'll say the only direction that I've heard them go in is positive and things that everybody undoubtedly needs without no apologies or no biting their tongue about it either, you know. So, and I'm glad that Kamala Harris reached out to Mandamian, the socialist, Democratic socialist, rather. Glad to hear that.
0: And, yeah, I think Kamala reached out. I think President Obama called El Saeed.
3: Oh, yeah. Yeah, that's right. Yep. And then also,

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8: I'm William Shatner. I've been around a long time, but I'm truly humbled when I see the real battles our brave, paralyzed veterans have faced defending our freedom and when they come home.
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8: 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A roof over their heads, accessible homes, cars, jobs, benefits.
9: PVA has brought me back to life.
8: Show them their sacrifice hasn't been in vain. 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
1: Hello, I'm Jose Hernandez, and I have been using a wheelchair since my accident in 1995.
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0: keeping it real. I'm your host, Reverend Al Sharpton. It is Witness Warrior Wednesday. 1-877-532-5797. 1-877-532-5797. And Rodney Jones, the mayor, saying on our message board, Trump wants to end mail-in voting. Didn't his lazy behind vote that way? Not calling mail-in voters lazy, just him. I'm a veteran, so I know militaries do mail-in voting. Yeah, Trump did not go to the polls in Mar-a-Lago. He did mail-in vote. I think that it is interesting. James Thomas writes, you know, it seems to me that all of this bluster about Trump being tough is phony, especially coming from a man who hides in a Turkish catering truck with the Turkish Big Macs in it. Trump is a disgrace. Yeah, you know, some of you may have missed that. When I got to the studio this morning to do the last half hour of Morning Joe, they were telling us about how it had come out last night that Trump, when he was told there was a credible death threat when he was over in Turkey, he got into a catering truck to bring him from one plane to the next, left the press on the plane that he was supposed to be on and some of his staff. So if somebody was going to hit the plane thinking he was in it, he was sacrificing them while he made a getaway in a catering truck to go to another plane. Yeah. New York Times wrote that story this morning. And shows you about that. Now, a lot about character. When people will put other people at risk to save themselves, yet they go come out and appear all this courageous. Now, I remember years ago when we had these racial attacks in Howard Beach and then in Bensonhurst, and I would call for marches. And the marches was not designed to show that we was tough. It was designed because we wanted to put out in the national media how racist these people were, which would support the case as to why there was a racial killing of Michael Griffith and then in Bensonhurst, Yusef Hawkins. So it was strategic because I grew up in the civil rights movement where that's what you did. You expose the racism so you can legislate. Others that were in other more nationalist movement didn't believe in marching. I said, fine, I do. And it worked because these people came out there, called us N-word and all of that. So everybody said, wait a minute, that had to be race because look at how the neighborhood is. And same thing in Bensonhurst. And fourth special prosecutor got it done, went to jail. I got stabbed in one of them. Many of the people that talked the loudest and the blackest did not come in those marches. They had a different strategy. That's fine. I didn't condemn them. I didn't call them names. That's your strategy. This is mine. But don't take away that that is what exposed the racism. Trump talks big talk, but when it's time to stand up, he runs and ducks. Very telling. Very telling. Also, the pillow guy, I see you, Joanne Kemp, says, my pillow guy won't concede. Maybe Trump can't find him some more votes. Joanne Kemp is saying, yeah, he lost. The pillow guy lost, and he won't concede. Isn't that interesting? Christopher Jeremiah says, like Reverend Al says in his promo, we need to stop giving other people credit. DSA is not the inventor of discussing kitchen table issues. Give credit to Waters, Conyers, Dellums, Cummings, Lee, Edwards, Thompson. That's who. Give credit to Jesse Jackson. Rainbow Coalition went and got farmers and raised that issue. I mean, come on. But you got people that's, you know, plays blacker than black. that don't give credit to people like that. I had one person, you know, they show me some of the texts after a while, and I'll read some later. I can't read them on the air, but I'll read later. Some guy talking about why I went off with Jesse Jackson. I started with Jesse Jackson at 12 years old, before I knew anybody. My mother brought me to Reverend Jones and Jesse Jackson. I mean, if you don't like somebody, fine. That's your personal opinion. But don't lie. And Trump is a liar. Tough guy. But you're going to leave your staff and the press in jeopardy in a plane that you've been told is dangerous? Come on, man. Tanya Stovall says, exactly, Reverend Al, just what kind of person or coward he is. All those on board could have been killed to save Trump's life without even knowing that their lives were in danger. That's the real point. That is the real point. That's why I never got involved in a movement that I was not willing to put myself on the line for when others wouldn't. I didn't call a march in Howard Beach 40 years ago. I led it every week when even my co-leaders didn't show up. None of them was there the Saturday I got stabbed. None of them. But I went. I don't believe in calling for people to do something you're not going to do. Same thing in Bensonhurst. Same thing in George Floyd. I remember when we called the march in George Floyd 2020. And I said, let's go to Washington like we're going in 3 weeks. They said, you can't do it, Reverend Al. COVID-19, I went all over this country with COVID. Got Robert Smith to get a private plane to get the family there for the funeral. I didn't call on people to do something I didn't do. We called a march, went to Washington, had tens of thousands, about 200,000 people. If you're going to say something, say it and do it. But don't sell no wolf tickets and everybody else got to cover you. I stepped out in Vegas. They gave me 90 days in jail. I did every day. I did the day outrage, did 40 days there. I done more time than probably any civil rights leader alive today. Never complained about it. Took a knife on my chest and the co-leaders weren't even there. And then when I got out, they wanted to change what we doing. I said, fine. I went to Harlem, started then. It's been 35 years. A lot of stuff I won't talk about because it would only feed into the enemies of all of us. But believe me, I can call out Trump. I can call out others when they put people in jeopardy because I've been put in jeopardy and my family. Several times and kept going anyhow and then have to take the brickbats from people who don't know what they're talking about. What they can't say is say all they want. Oh, I didn't do this with this guy, that guy. Yeah, and I had reason. You can't say I didn't put my life on the line. I took a knife in my chest. I took indictments and I took the COVID scare and all that. Trump ran in a catering truck. You can't say that about me. David in Atlanta, Georgia, you're keeping it real with Al Sharpton. Is David there?
1: Yeah, I'm here. How you doing?
0: I'm doing good.
1: So I heard you earlier mention about one party being Republicans 100% against us, the other party being the Democrats. You would elect to go with somebody maybe who's 70 or 60%. Against us.
0: No, I didn't say that. I said that the candidate that's running on the Republican. I didn't say the poll party. I don't do party-wide votes. I deal with individual campaigns.
1: Gotcha. Okay. So, and when I heard that, what it made me think was this. We don't have to settle for being back third class, fourth class, fifth class citizens. The money we make in this country.
0: Why do we have to settle? Money
1: I said we do not have to settle for being third, fourth, fifth class citizens.
0: Right.
1: We have party. We have one party that we know is 100% basically for the most part, against us. That doesn't offer us any advancement. The other party, we can't say they're all against us, but in my opinion, there's not enough of the other party that's against us. What we need to really realize is that we have no friends here in America, that it is us. And when we together change our behavior, let me give you an example. I was reading something that had a study that said 20% of black men father 80% of the children. Right then and there, if we stop something, when we stop something like that, we start looking at how we spend our money, focus on rebuilding our families, do the internal things that we need to do in order to get ourselves together, we will never, ever in this country have to worry about a party not being in favor of for us. Because that the party that's not 100%, the Democratic Party that's not all 100% for us, you don't win without us. So we yield so much power. It's just about when we're going to learn.
0: Okay, David. So if we raise our families, hold you over the break. We'll be right back. Keeping it real.
2: Shopton. Be right back.

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1: It's Sybil Wilkes with what we need to know. Major primary election results are reshaping state political races across the Midwest today. In a significant political upset, moderate Democrat David Crowley narrowly defeated progressive favorite Francesca Hung in Wisconsin's Democratic gubernatorial primary, setting up a November general election matchup against Republican Tom Tiffany. Meanwhile, in Minnesota, Senator Amy Klobuchar secured the Democratic primary victory in her bid to succeed Tim Walz as governor, becoming one of four sitting senators running for governor this year. Severe weather left a trail of destruction across the Midwest, causing at least three fatalities. In Indiana, a four-year-old boy was killed by a falling tree, and another person died in a storm-related home explosion, while a third fatality occurred in Ohio. In Grafton, Ohio, 16 prison inmates were hospitalized after being struck by lightning. As forecasters confirmed, three tornadoes touched down near Chicago. On the law enforcement front, federal immigration officers may soon be equipped with high-tech restraint gear. The Department of Homeland Security issued a formal notice detailing plans to spend $20 million on thousands of electric shock gloves manufactured by a Kentucky vendor. Federal officials state the low optics devices offer humane de-escalation for officers without leaving permanent burns or scars, with rollout expected for ICE agents as early as next March. And finally, some good news, please. Lottery excitement is reaching a fever pitch as the Powerball jackpot surges to an estimated $1 billion for tonight's drawing. No grand prize winner Monday. The top prize now features a cash lump sum option exceeding $433 million, making it the largest Powerball prize of this year. To subscribe to my free daily newsletter, please visit SybilWilkes.com. For all the news 24/7, go to News1.com. I'm Sybil Wilkes. Be informed, be empowered.
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0: for being in a white neighborhood in Brooklyn. I got stabbed leading one of those marches.
1: Keeping it real with America's number one civil rights leader, the Reverend Al Sharpton.
0: Keeping it real. I am your host, Reverend Al Sharpton, 1-877-532-5797, 1-877-532-5797. It's Warrior Witness Wednesday. Need some witnesses. Let me go back to David. Now, David, first of all, everyone that engages in a political process understands that they are not going to get 100% of what they want. They go for the best option that protects their interests. Netanyahu and Trump are allies, but Netanyahu has to keep flying back to Washington, try to get a little more because he doesn't get 100%. So what I was saying is, in the same way, they are mature enough to understand that that's how politics goes on a global level and a domestic level, that we are mature enough to understand that we're not going to get everything and we ain't going to stop till we do get everything. But we're going to take as much as we can. We're going to gain. It's like if I were using a metaphor of football, I'm going to gain as many yards as I can until I can get to the goal line. That's not the goal line, just gaining yards, but I need to gain yards to get there. Now, to say that if we would just take care of our families and buy us...
2: Wait.
0: I didn't interrupt you one time. To say that if we take care of our families and control our dollars and do those things, that we would become better, I think, that's your inference. I agree with that. But if we do not put people in office that's in charge of the schools that our children go to and that gives contracts to our businesses so they can survive, or even if they're mom-and-pop shops that don't need a contract, they got to have sanitation picked up, which is governed by people that's voted for. They have to have utilities to turn on in their stores, which is controlled by government. So there's no way of getting around. You're going to have to make a choice about voting. Otherwise, you're just going to leave the control up to other people that may be 100% against you. Now, go ahead.
2: Okay. And again, I can't say I wholeheartedly agree with that, because if that was the case, we've been performing the same way. I'm 56 years old. I first started voting for David Dinkins in the Bronx, New York. I've been voting ever since. So that the philosophy and the school of thought that we have is only, unfortunately, it's only going to get us more of what we have. We know who the enemy is. We know what the problem is, but we spend so much time talking about it as opposed to coming up with a different alternative. Again, if you want something you never had, you're going to have to do something you never did. And
0: well, give me the alternative. I mean, because I just addressed what you said. You didn't address what I said.
2: Okay,
0: what is
2: so
0: the alternative?
2: Wait a minute.
0: Let me finish answering the question. Don't give me an example. Give me the alternative. I gave you the example. If we buy and control our money, you said, I said that we cannot do that without having to deal with the fact that the sanitation and the utilities and all that we do is still going to be decided by people we voted. That's an answer to your point. I answered you about if we stay with our families, the schools they go to is controlled by that. So answer me then, what's the alternative then to our kids going to school and our having businesses that is not going to have to intersect with those that are in charge of a city? What's the answer?
2: Well, You asked me a question and kind of backed me into a uncompromising corner. But what I will say is that we can do this, and we should not be this far down in this country.
0: I agree.
2: And And if we are this far down in this country, and you agree, that means we have, it's not like we're sitting around doing nothing. We have been doing something to try to get our stuff out of the situation. But right. We don't make the proper adjustments.
0: Well, I may agree with you.
2: A square doesn't go into a triangle. No matter how hard you put it, no matter how hard you hit it, we don't want to come to some hard truths that this country is against us and we have no friends.
0: But I think we say that every day, which is why we tell people we're not debating about the country's against us. You ain't debating with me about that. You ain't debating with me about that. We need to say it. The question is, having said that, then what are we going to do about it? And how do we survive as a people to do that? I think the country's against us. I think that nobody's on our side. Question is, are we on our own side? And you use what is available to you to make yourself and to get enough of us to make ourselves to be put in a position to do something and deal with what the alternatives are. Thank you for your call. I mean, and that's all I can do is give you the alternative to what you said. Spencer in South Carolina, you're keeping it real with Al Sharpton.
3: Hello, Al. I'm glad I was listening to the brief talk that you guys just was doing. There's a question I want to ask you, because when you get through with hearing what I'm saying and then you answer me, I think I'll feel a little better. But watch this. Here the question come. When Trump get the military to control the public so he'll stay in office, what do the government supposed to do? That's my question. Because he's sure going to do it.
0: When Trump gets the military to do what?
3: When Trump instruct the military to make sure he stay in office, and you, I know you might say that ain't going to happen, but so far, we are on a heck of a highway in life.
0: But I think the only way you can answer that is who's going to be in charge of the government at that time. For example, if you're saying that if he orders the military to stop the election this year, where he's not up, by the way, the governors and the states run the state's elections. We force the governors in each state to go forward the elections. And you can go to court and get that done. If you're saying to keep him in office after his term is up, if we have Democrats that are in charge, that are the majority of the House and the Republican, they're the government and could say that, no, the military must operate as we call them. They can bring them in front of the Congress. That's the answer to that. That's a simple answer. Thank you for your call. I think that a lot of us, see, what I think that we're, a lot of people are being confused is I'm not saying that voting solves all of our problems. Far from it. But I am saying that it is part of what can be used to solve our problems. What I don't understand is out of all of our problems, out of all that we face, the only thing some of us want to do is stop us from voting. That don't make sense to me, or is suspicious to me. Because if we stop voting, then what? And to say that things have not changed is just historically inaccurate. I think the other caller said that David said he started voting when Dave Dinkins became mayor. And I was involved in that campaign, 89. That's when I was marching in Bensonhurst. To say that Dinkins, who started community policing and did other things, was no different than Giuliani that started Stop and Frisk, it's just not true. And Giuliani was elected when Dinkins should have been reelected. So don't tell me that it was no difference. and Giuliani did 8 years and had stop and frisk and caused a lot of damage in New York that Dinkins would not have done and did not do. And then after Giuliani, we got 12 years of Bloomberg. Then we got de Blasio, who undid some of what they had done. So let's not act like Biden and Harris in the White House was the same thing as Trump. I mean, make it make sense. You could say you wanted more. I wanted more. I met with Biden 50 times trying to get the George Floyd bill through. We couldn't get enough of the Democrats. We had two Democrats that blocked that. All of the Republicans was against it. So my problem is I know math. If everybody in one party is against me and all but two is for me in the other one, I'm going to go with the ones with and try to pressure or get rid of those two. But I'm not going to say it's abracadabra, I want it all or none, because then people had the right to say, maybe you don't really want it all, because you know you don't get all of nothing. You have to do it in a process, and we've got to go through the process that will work with us. Now, will a process give us everything we want? No, that's why it's a process. We're going to have to pay the price step by step. Let's take a break. Be right back. Keeping it real. That's what I try to do. Shopton. 1-877-532-5797. Be right back.
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4: It's Sybil Wilkes with what we need to know. Fresh economic data released by the Bureau of Labor Statistics shows inflation rose slightly by 0.1% from June to July, aligning closely with Wall Street forecasts. The latest consumer price index reveals annual inflation slowed to 3.4%, while core inflation, which excludes volatile food and energy costs, ticked up 0.2%. The Federal Reserve is closely monitoring these key metrics as policymakers evaluate upcoming interest rate decisions. In South America, disaster relief efforts are intensifying after Monday's catastrophic 7.4 magnitude earthquake in Colombia, where the death toll has climbed past 250 people. Search teams are navigating through piles of rubble following nearly 100 aftershocks. Newly elected President Abelardo de la Esperia announced a three-month economic relief package for coffee growers in Risaralda, where the United States allocated over $15 million in emergency aid for shelter and food. In entertainment news, a GoFundMe campaign has been established for Tanisha Warner, the widow of the late actor Malcolm Jamal Warner. Family representatives report she faces financial hardship while raising her young daughter and pursuing a lawsuit against Warner's mother over a promised $1 million prenuptial agreement from the family trust following the Cosby Show star's death just last year at the age of 54. And in the business of sport, businessmen Josh Kushner and Bob Iger are reportedly finalizing a record-breaking deal to purchase the Los Angeles Lakers for over $12 billion, yep, with a B, dollars. Mark Walter, who acquired controlling interest from the Buss family just last year, agreed to the sale after Kushner and Iger pivoted away from their Las Vegas expansion bid. To subscribe to my free daily newsletter, please visit SybilWilkes.com. For all the news 24/7, go to News1.com. I'm Sybil Wilkes. Be informed. Be empowered.
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0: Sharpton. 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

0: Keeping it real. I'm your host, Reverend Al Sharpton, and we're back. 1-877-532-5797. Witness, Warrior Witness Wednesday. And the reason I took time trying to explain and dialogue with the caller is that to just operate on good behavior, which we should be on good behavior, he's correct about that, and to operate where we spend our money wisely, and we should, is to adjust to also being governed by people in power that decides where your business is going to be zoned, how they're going to have utilities, and where your kids are going to go to school, no matter how good a father you are. So you can't accommodate them being in power at your mercy. You must do both and. And I think that that's one of the problems that I have with people when we come up with that, is we're finding ways to adjust to being oppressed rather than to fight, even if it's step by step, against the oppressors. I'm not trying to tell you how to be a good conduct oppressed person. I'm trying to say you should have good conduct and fight oppression step by step. Let me go to the sage of the South, Brother Jihad. Brother Jihad, you're keeping it real with Al Sharpton.
1: Reverend Al, how are you doing today?
0: I'm doing well. How are you?
1: Good, good. You know, I pray for you. Be honest with you, you and other black leaders who commit to fight for people who don't even understand the fight they're in. You know, the fact that you have to explain to a young man who said nothing's changed. You know, I wish we had that little time capsule where we could put him back in 1963 in Selma, Alabama.
0: Yeah.
1: I mean, where we can put them back in history so that they can be there when these experiences happen and tell, and then come back and say nothing's changed. You know, I mean, just the fact that you have, I mean, it boggles my mind that you have to even explain that. Because that's basic, Reverend Al.
0: Right.
1: Now, then on top of explaining that, now you got to convince them to get up and do something. It's mind-boggling,
0: yeah.
1: You know what I mean? And most of the time, people who say that ain't doing nothing but benefiting from your and other people's and our struggle, from those people who step out here and lose their lives and lose their jobs and sacrifice time with their families and all this and that, and then 2026 Negroes saying nothing changed.
0: Right.
1: It's crazy. Why would these people spend millions of dollars for a job that don't pay nothing?
0: Right.
1: You know, Congress people, they don't make no whole bunch of money.
0: No.
1: You know what I mean? But city council people, and stuff, they don't make no whole bunch. Why are these people fighting so hard for this position if that position didn't have a value and wasn't doing something? And then, why do Republicans fight Republicans to get to be the Republican that get in the position? You understand?
0: That's right.
1: This is a simple part I'm saying when I'm saying how disconnected we are. You know what I mean? We're under an illusion of being in a system of being somewhere where we have no obstacles and no opposition. Life itself had to fight to get here, Reverend Al.
0: That's right. That's right.
1: You know what I mean? So somewhere along the line, you know what I mean, we got to be educated even on that aspect of it. And really, if they just look at their own individual experience, they saw obstacles in going to school, learning, you know what I mean, raising, living in the family, neighborhood. Everything wasn't perfect in that situation. You know what I mean? You meet obstacles. And then you try to gain knowledge to fight the obstacles. And then you also must have patience and persevere so you develop patience to fight the obstacle, knowing that it's not going to happen overnight. So where's this miracle world they keep talking about? Well, it should be this way. They should do this. They should do that. Well, you have people who are trying to stop your movement.
0: And now and you have to put as you say, spending millions of dollars. But you know what comes to mind? You know what comes to mind? I don't call you sage for just be saying that, because you raised some wise thoughts. If you went back, whoever the caller was, and asked your granddaddy, is my life where I can go wherever I want to go, do what I want to do, to a certain degree, is my life any different than yours? And your granddaddy had to sit in the back of the bus, who had to walk in the gutter when white folks walked on the curb, on and on and on, couldn't go to say, would ask you, grandson, are you out of your mind? I mean, it's an insult. Forget Al Sharpton, forget Jihad. It's an insult to your own grandparents to say nothing changed.
1: That's total insult. You know what I mean? I have some friends that say, well, we still in slavery. And he's driving down the street in a nice car. Get ready to go wherever the hell you want to go. You know, come on, you're going to the nice restaurant to eat. And he's telling me that we in slavery. I was saying, you don't know what slavery is. You don't have a concept of slavery.
0: No, it's an insult.
1: I end with this, Reverend Al. And the Democrats, Reverend Al, really, they pissing me off. Let me tell you why. Mm-hmm. I listened to a Democrat last night. They said, "What you all have to present something other than running against Trump." So I'm saying, what do you mean? Because we're not running against Trump body. We're running against Trump policies.
0: That's right.
1: So for them to convince you that you're running against Trump, the person, and not his policy, if all we had to do was deal with that old man body, we wouldn't even be no issue.
0: Right.
1: So for the Democrats not to be able to explain that when we say we're running against Trump, we're running against the the program that he cut, DEI. Right. We're running against anti-DEI. We're running against his anti-cutting the Medicaid program. We're running against all of the things that Trump is promoting. That's what we're running against.
0: Right.
1: And now we got an electorate that can't comprehend that. And then they're going to say to us, well, y'all got to do more to run against Trump. And that's why we're running against Trump.
0: Right, exactly right. And that part, And we did. That's why we got him out with Biden. And some of the same cynics that said voting don't change nothing is why we got some more Trump. That's exactly the problem.
1: Thank you. Thanks a lot, Reverend.
0: All right, good to hear your voice. And let me... And you know, I think a lot of us do not understand what I've tried to say and what Jihad said even better, that we're not saying that everything is perfect. We're saying that you got to do it step by step. Why are we doing the march? Because that we know from history highlighted the issues, energized the people, and got things done. If you don't understand that, then explain to me, why is everybody else marching? Why did they have the No Kings March? Why did they march and get people elected? Why did they had Israel's attack? Why did the Jews march all over the world? I mean, we can't be that stupid. Everybody else can figure out that they got the fight, they got the march, they got the vote, and we sitting up here with less than anybody going to try to do none of it. And then we're going to have some kids. That's who they are. They young enough to be some of our grandkids. Come on and say, okay, we'll vote and take over y'all's neighborhood. How you like me now? I mean, we can't be that stupid. They just, fine, y'all don't, you're right, don't vote. Ain't no march, Reverend Al. That's old school. Let us get in and we'll redraw the districts. You won't have no power. And you get out of that house, because I like that house. It's closer to downtown. Someone will gentrify you. Are you serious? Are you looking at what you're seeing? Let's take a break. Be right back. Keeping it real. Shopton. Warrior Witness Wednesday. Be right back.
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0: 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Keeping it real. 1-877-532-5797. It is Warrior Witness Wednesday. 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It's very important. And don't forget, this Saturday, Sunday, I'll be live 5 p.m. Eastern Time on MS Now. You that are in the Northeast Corridor, meet me or beat me to the Saturday Action Rally. Countdown to this big march. You want to be in the house Saturday. I'll be looking for you 9 a.m. to 11 a.m. at 6 Hancock Place, the House of Justice. It's really 124th and Morningside. You that are not in New York can watch it live on Impact Television or NationalActionNetwork.net, on YouTube/NAN, or on the AME Zion channel. And let me also encourage everybody, sign up for the march. 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All right, let's go back to the phones. Let's go to Theron in Palm Beach, Florida.
1: Hey, peace be unto you, Brother Sharpton. I just wanted to jump in on that conversation. You know, you talked about how the struggles take places, and how as black people back in the latter days in the 60s and 50s, how blacks fought, even farther back then, they've always fought. And then today we come into the year of 2026, and we have the blacks today who are speaking more against themselves and all the things that those who were forerunners in front of us fought for. I look at who's in front of us today. This young audience that's arguing and complaining has done nothing for their youth. They don't understand that they are the lost sheep in the house of Israel under symbols. We as black people are characterized as a lost sheep under symbol. But since we are in this house and we are lost in this house, we have to establish ourselves in a manner. And you have done that for us. We have other black leaders have done that for us. And we're not going to throw that away. And if that's their thinking, then they can continue their own direction and do what they need to do. But we need to stay the course and fight the way we've been fighting and continue to fight, because you're dealing with the people that's not going to give you everything you're asking for. So you're going to get a lot of that. You're going to get some things that's going to help you. You're not going to get everything, but you're going to have to fight for things that you're not going to get. So I don't understand this younger audience and why they're so dead and why they're so strongly against their own people who have been fighting before they got here and who have died for them to even do the things that they do. I don't understand that.
0: Yeah, I'm at a loss for it too, but thank you for your call. Let me go to Brother Carl. Brother Carl in West Palm Springs.
2: How you doing, big brother? How you doing there?
0: I'm doing good. How are you?
2: I'm thankful to the Creator. You know, when I think about, I came a little bit before we integrated, and I can remember when I walked down Ashley Street in Jacksonville, as I came to Harlem and walked down 125th of Chicago and different places, we had different things that reminded us of the reality of life. Right now, I think we caught ourselves in a quagmire, but I do think that the idea of being a fisherman for men, you got to know how to fish all different kind of fish, saltwater and freshwater, and then you got to know what the fish like, if you're planning on catching them and planning on utilizing them. And I think many times our people have done lost the path to try to really understand. We used to get this in school and get it in church, but because we've kind of lost those tenets, our children find themselves somewhat lost. So I don't talk against them. I just try to guide them and share with them some of the intricate things. Because, like, when I think about it, you have to put all fractions together in order to get a whole. And when you're putting fractions together, most of the time we don't like mathematics, so we don't understand the human mathematical equation. And I just hope and pray that we will continue to encourage our little brothers and sisters and our elderly as we continue to try to forge our way towards some kind of meaningful success. And what it forced me to think about, I remember when we used to have the phonograph where you had to wind it up, and then my dad and I moved, they bought the 45s and the 78s, and then we went to the 8-track, and we went to the cassette, CD, and then the laser. But then it was all about moving sound. And many times we don't understand the changes in the sound, but it's important that we do. And I still waiting on you here in Florida, man, whenever you get the chance. All right, big guy.
0: Thank you for your call. And I think that he raises a very important point. And I'm looking at Kevin Powell saying on the message board a similar point. He says, Reverend Shopton, when Hurricane Katrina caused death and destruction in New Orleans, Kanye West said publicly the former President George Bush doesn't care about black people. But today you hear nothing but silence from him when it comes to Donald Trump. In fact, he met with Donald Trump during the first term. But the point I get out of that, Kevin, I'm so glad you raised it, is if you did everything right, took care of your family, obeyed everything in terms of you didn't shop nowhere, spend your money, but nowhere with your own people, and you lived in New Orleans, that wouldn't have meant nothing when Hurricane Katrina came. You'd have been flooded out. And who is in charge of government decided the levies and decide what to do once you have been flooded out. So, I mean, we can't operate like we're in a vacuum. The people in Tulsa, Oklahoma, that were massacred, they would take care of their families. They had built a black self-sufficient city. But they were in their part of the city, and when the people came to massacre them, they didn't control or have any influence in the police or law enforcement to protect themselves. So if you just want to use early African-American history with the Tulsa massacre or go all the way to Katrina, it shows you got to be involved in some politics, because no matter what you establish, if those in power are antithetical to your interests or don't care about you, it could be wiped out with a hurricane or a massacre, and ain't nothing you can do about it. It is just that simple. We marched. People talk about what marches do. We marched. People protested all over the world to set the climate so that the governor of Minnesota, Governor Walz, who later ended up running as the vice presidential candidate for Kamala Harris, because of our protests, he appointed a black Muslim to be the special prosecutor on George Floyd. We had to march to get that. We had to show numbers. We had to make all kinds of statements. I was in there at the request of the family. And Keith Ellison got appointed, prosecuted, and put them cops in jail. That would not have happened if there was not protest. First one to tell you that is Keith Ellison. They weren't even giving him the special prosecutor stuff. So either we going to look at what is facts, or we just going to throw up a hand and say, no, we just need to go in our own hole. But they control the hole. You act like if you go in your own hole, that they don't control that. Like I said, your kids going to go to schools governed by who's elected. The zones you want to support your own businesses, You can't set up a business without being in the right business zone, having a business license, having a certificate of occupancy. All of that is political. Or they'll close you down. Just that simple. So, I'm taking the people that are calling, I'm taking their questions or statements and as face value, and say maybe they really understand. So I'm explaining it so they and others that think like that understand. But some of us just done made a deal with the enemy. Some of us, I know some of them, that is saying all this Trump stuff, know better. They know better. And I think Jihad said it right. Look at the money they spending against. They spent $1 billion, a billion with a B, in this last election with Trump. Nobody spent $1 billion if it didn't matter. As money hungry as these people are, they wouldn't be invested in something that won't matter. But they'll invest in letting people convince you it don't matter. Now, that's a good investment, because if they can convince you it don't matter and you sit down, they ain't got no problem. They can get done whatever they want to do. They'll run a highway through your business community. Do I support our businesses? City council downtown to say, knock them business out of the way. We're going to run the highway, the intersection that way. And ain't nothing you can do about it. Zero. So I'm not saying we don't need the businesses. Nobody supports them more than I do. I'm not saying we don't need to stay with our families and children and raise them and educate them. Nobody does that more than I do. What I am saying is we knew that and voting and march. It's both and. I can't understand why you can't do both and. Unless you have another motive. I'll give you the benefit of the doubt that you don't. Let me leave it there. Let me thank all of you that called in, listened in, you that called in couldn't get through on this Warrior Witness Wednesday. Remember, whatever you do, wherever you go, however you feel, tell somebody, tell anybody, tell everybody. Reverend Al told you personally, keep it real.
3: Keep it real.
0: Keep it real. Keep it real.
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6: It's Sybil Wilkes with what we need to know. A fast-moving wildfire is threatening hundreds of coastal homes and businesses along California's iconic Big Sur. Cal Fire reports the timber fire charred nearly 3,000 acres south of Monterey and remains just 5% contained. Emergency evacuation orders remain in effect as over 900 firefighters work around the clock to prevent flames from spreading toward Highway 101 during this busy summer tourist season. And officials confirm over 500 structures are actively threatened by this blaze. In Chicago, Mayor Brandon Johnson signed a sweeping executive order establishing new environmental safeguards for technology infrastructure across the Windy City. This directive strengthens municipal protections against air and noise pollution caused by massive data centers, requiring rigorous site reviews, while the Johnson administration collaborates with the City Council to advance legislation enacting a temporary moratorium on new data center construction projects. In other municipal policy news, a proposal to open Denver City Council meetings with a formal acknowledgement of historical slavery and forced labor has been tabled in committee for a second time. Council member Chantel Lewis explained that council colleagues require additional time to thoroughly review and process the resolution's specific language, scheduling further formal committee discussions for late September. And finally, digital content creators face steeper hurdles to earn ad revenue from YouTube. The Google-owned video platform announced it is officially doubling its creator monetization requirements, forcing online creators to accumulate 8,000 qualified public watch hours over the past year or 20 million shorts views over 90 days before qualifying for ad revenue sharing programs. Whew. 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For all the news 24/7, go to newsone.com. I'm Sybil Wilkes. Be informed, be empowered.
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2: Hello and welcome to the show. I'm your host, Pat Campbell. We've got a fascinating program for you today. Our guest today says that there is a youth molecule in the human body, and he says this molecule of youth happens to be concentrated in our skin, hair, eyes, and joints. He says this substance not only dramatically influences our appearance, in other words, how young or how healthy we look, but more importantly, our physical strength, our flexibility, and mobility. This is our ability to do things, lift things, get around, be physical. Today, we're going to learn more about this once mysterious substance and how new breakthroughs are allowing us to get it back and keep it as we get older. All right, Bill Sardi is here. Bill is an author. He's traveled around the world in search of information about hyaluronic acid, or HA, as it's sometimes referred to. He's back from his recent trip to a small village in Japan, where people maintain high levels of HA and are famous for their ability to defy the aging process. Bill, welcome to the program.
23: Great to be with you, Pat, and all your statements to introduce the show today are certainly not overstatements. After years of people using oral hyaluronic acid supplements, well, of course, we're going to give your audience a report today, an update, and an improvement, how things are going, as thousands of people have discovered how this supports, in particular, their joints, but also their skin and their eyes and, of course, their hair and so on. These are the areas where the body actually is highly concentrated in HA. But I want to tell all your listeners to please stay tuned, because there's going to be an offer today from Purity Products, no strings attached. This is an offer from a reputable company that's been in business for years.
24: Just for $5, there's no strings attached. You get to try a bottle of this wonderful new product and make your life simple, make your supplement regimen simple, and save a little money along the way.
2: Now, you say there's a youth molecule in the human body, and that it holds the key to the visible signs of aging. Now, you've written about this. You've traveled to Japan to do the research. So tell me about it. What exactly is this molecule you're talking about?
23: Pat, it's amazing that most people don't know this word, hyaluronic acid. And, of course, it's made. It's all over our body. It's in our skin. It's an all-natural molecule. We can get it orally, replace it in our body. But more so, we've learned that the little bit that we can get as a dietary supplement can trigger your body to make more. And of course, why do we need more? Well, when we're young, we're loaded with this stuff. When we're babies, we have what we call baby fat. It's really baby HA. It makes, as babies fall down and get cuts and scrapes, you notice they never really get any lifelong scars from that because they have lots of HA on board, hyaluronic acid. And to make this easy to understand for the audience, I think we can all appreciate that women have smoother skin and thicker hair and so on. All of that is because estrogen sends a signal to make more HA, and that's why the girls have more limber, flexible joints. They can get in a kind of a lotus posture kind of that men can't get into. They certainly have all of those advantages, and it's because the estrogen sends a signal to make more HA. Now, women have more HA to lose than men do, and you see the skin shriveling up, the joints and so on, as women age. But there's a way to get it back, and of course, Purity Products for years now has been talking about HA, and they have a new formula just for the joints, HA joint formula, and it's so important today because I think everyone's confused. An article in the New York Times says consumers are confused what to do to support their joints, so people are looking for alternatives. We need cushioning in between the joints, the bones in our joints. When a doctor looks at an X-ray, all he's doing is measuring the space between the two bones there in the knees. So it's about a quarter of an inch space. Without that cushioning, you've got bone rubbing on bone. That's what HA is. It's the jello or the cushioning agent in between our bones. We lose it either due to wear and tear or age, and so we start getting problems. The more that we find pain relief, the more pain relievers we use, the more we're going to use these joints, and then we're going to wear out more bone. And they've noticed this. People who chronically use pain relievers are going to have more bone wear. So what you need is the actual cushioning back there to lubricate the joint, and that's what HA does. That's what HA is. The doctors call it synovial fluid. They actually inject this into joints. Orthopedists do. Dermatologists inject it into the skin. Eye doctors use it as a lubricant during eye surgery. So it's nothing foreign to modern medicine, but it may be new to you as a listener there, and you have never heard about HA before. Well, you need to learn about it. It's a wonderful molecule. It's all natural, and you can get it as a dietary supplement. Purity Products was the first to introduce it. Now, it's a great big long molecule, Pat, that's 6 million Daltons in molecular weight. Think of 6 million paper clips put together. It's big. You can't absorb it, and Purity found a way to knock it down so that it's only about 1,500 to 3,000. That means that you can absorb this orally. We actually proved that in studies conducted at a laboratory right there in Florida, and we're going to tell you more about that, but we proved that it's orally absorbed. Most doctors are told that oral HA cannot be absorbed. That's true if it's the regular HA. It's got to be knocked down in molecular weight. And more important, it needs some other antioxidants to be added with it. We're going to talk about one here in just a moment. But Purity Products is introducing this all-new joint formula for people that are searching for alternatives for their joint health. And, of course, this isn't a drug. It's a dietary supplement meant to, of course, support healthy joint health as we think of it.
2: If you're just tuning in, we're talking with Bill Sardi about hyaluronic acid, or HA. Now, Bill, you said recently that the HA revolution is underway. More and more people are using it. Tell us why HA is such a breakthrough, and what exactly can it do for people?
23: I think the brick and the mortar analogy is probably the best for everybody to understand it. There are bricks in our body, the cells. There's mortar in between, and the mortar is the collagen. Now, within the collagen, not the collagen itself, vitamin C makes collagen, but within that collagen, there's a moisturizing agent that looks like Jell-O. Now, everyone knows you put some Jell-O in the refrigerator and the water separates out after a time. And that's what's happening in our body. We're losing the water-holding molecule, HA. The body is 72% water. And as we lose this, the connective tissue that connects all of our cells, that connects all of everything that we have, begins to lose its water. It separates out, and then we begin to lose the substance, the scaffolding, the support structure that holds our body together. And, of course, we begin to wrinkle. We shrivel up. We lose an inch in our height. We see the brain shrivels up in the eye and so on. All of these things occur with age, and, you know, Ponce de Leon was looking for a youth molecule, and he wanted to find it in, of course, the fountain of youth, the water. He was looking for a water fountain. The body needs water, but it has to hold it. And, of course, I want everyone to think of having something like a Jell-O type of a water balloon filled with Jell-O, or one filled with water. Which one do you want? You want the one filled with Jell-O because it's still firm but soft and cushiony. And that's the way our bodies are when we're young babies. Or even a pregnant woman is loaded with this, which is an example of the how the HA is made more so at certain times of our life. But as age goes on, we're going to lose it. We're going to see the wrinkles, the thinning hair. We're going to see our joints lose their flexibility. We're just telling people that after thousands of people have tried this, if you're taking glucosamine supplements, it took 13 years for doctors to adopt glucosamine sulfate. It's a regular dietary supplement now in drugstores, health food stores. People ask me, well, why hasn't my doctor told me about hyaluronic acid? Well, it took 13 years for glucosamine. It'll be on the front page of Time magazine. It's just going to take time. And it'll get there because patients are going to take this to their doctors and point it out, as they did glucosamine. The revolution starts with patients and people that have issues and want to have healthy joints and skin and hair and eyes and want to see some of these useful levels of HA restored in their body.
2: Now, Bill, you've written a great deal about the role of hyaluronic acid in the body's connective tissues. How does HA work in the joints and the connective tissues?
23: It's a natural cushioning agent. And, Pat, we're talking to about between the bones. It also surrounds the nerves. There's a sciatic nerve. There's an ulnar nerve. There's a carpal tunnel nerve. All of these are going to need the special cushioning that HA can give them. There are people that tell us this stuff works. Here's Ernie writing to me, who's actually teaches and plays golf in Dover, Delaware. He found this purity joint formula, and we're telling you it worked miracles for him. Why? Because purity has not only taken EHA, but they've taken a brand new substance called Hydrox that's taken from olives. Now, Pat, you notice you can put a bowl of olives on your table and a year later come back, and except for a little bit of shrinkage due to just a loss of moisture, they're very stable. They're still there. They didn't shrivel up and waste away due to fungal contamination. So there's something very strong in olives. We've known it for a long time. Dr. Roberto Crea, an Italian researcher who's now here in this country, doing some research on hydroxytyrosol extracted from olives and found out that it does some of the same things that the molecules do that trigger, like estrogen does, the production of HA. So we began to think, why don't we combine this wonderful, strong antioxidant from olives into Purity's new HA joint formula? You know, we're getting results like we've never seen before. This is why Bill writes to us this year saying, I'm taking HA for my knees. It's done wonders for my joints. So we get these letters from people. They're unsolicited. You see, this is the kind of thing we hear. And, of course, they're astounded with this. They just can't believe it. Here's someone writing to me. This is Dr. Cal Lee saying, he looks like a man that's 30 years younger, and he says people can't even believe his level of fitness and youthful appearance. And he says, I tell you to tell him, it's just the HA formula. And, of course, he sent us pictures on the Internet how fit he looks for his age. And you're going to look a little younger because when you were young, you had a lot of this. Now, this stuff works fairly quick, much faster than glucosamine, and it's all safe, all natural. It's Purity's HA joint formula. 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
2: Now, Bill, you visited this village in Japan, Yuzuri Hari, or as they call it, the Village of Long Life. Now, I understand that the people had unusually high HA levels in this village. What did you find when you met the people? Is it genetic? Is it dietary? What did you see?
23: Well, I went there again for the second time with translators, photographers, and it was easy to understand without studies, even though the town doctor there, Dr. Komori, has identified hyaluronic acid is the very reason why these people in Yuzuri-hara exhibit such youthfulness. And by the way, they have a lady there in her 90s without any aging spots in her skin, perfect skin, no wrinkles whatsoever. People living into their 80s and 90s look a lot younger, and it all became clear when we were there. Now, they grow a lot of their own vegetables and foods right there near their homes, and they have a lot of fresh foods, and sometimes they have a little extra, so they come down to the vegetable market and bring their goods there to be sold. So we were there taking pictures and interviewing people when 83-year-old Mr. Ishii came driving in on his motorcycle to deliver his vegetables to the fruit market. Pat, where do we have in the United States 83-year-olds driving their motorcycle down to the vegetable market? We don't have it. We followed him to his home where he was up on a 30-foot ladder trimming a tree. He works in the fields about 4 to 6 hours a day. And he introduced us to his neighbor, who was 90 years old without a wrinkle on his face. Neither of them use reading glasses. And, of course, he works about 6 to 8 hours out in the fields every day. This was remarkable. I almost felt, Pat, I was in some sort of a place where the dinosaurs are still living or something. It was so remarkable. These people just exhibit a youthfulness, a flexibility in their joints, certainly a healthfulness that we just don't see everywhere else. In fact, it was so remarkable that the Emperor of Japan actually has visited this village. Pictures were taken there. You could see them all over the village there as they had posted them. So this had stood out. And, of course, Connie Chung, ABC News 2020, had gone to visit there in the year 2000. This was originally on television. You could see the actual pictures for yourself. But the HA revolution has come here, Pat. And, of course, we've had 3 years of use of HA. But we could lose people in the science. So they want to know, what's real? Is this for real? Well, it's real for Tom, who writes to us, a pharmacist now from Santa Cruz, California, 70 years of age, participating in the Hawaii Ironman contest in Kona, Hawaii, this past year, 70 years old. He said this new HA formula for the joints did a great job. Now, certainly a pharmacist would know. Here's John writing to me and saying, you know, at age 55, boy, when I tried HA, I'm now back to playing full court basketball with the 20-year-olds, and I've even begun to jog again. These are the kinds of reports that we hear.
2: Let me ask you a question here. You mentioned glucosamine, and there's another one out there that's pretty popular, MSM. How does this HA stack up against those other ones? The other ones, you have to take them for a while before you even see any results.
23: You do. And most of these are very positive dietary supplements. They certainly have lots of benefits. Glucosamine takes quite a while to kick in. MSM is a wonderful sulfur compound. And again, it's an anti-inflammatory, as are many things like fish oil. So these are all wonderful, but they're not dealing with the origin of the problem. The origin of the problem is the loss of cushioning in the joint. And if we can just replace this, if we can find a way to get that cushioning back, that's what we call youthfulness. That's what we had when we were young. Here's David writing to me from New York, 25 years, looking for something that would help support his lower back. And, of course, he said, I can't believe it now. He says, I can't thank you enough for this product. People have tried all the alternatives. They've searched everywhere else, Pat, and they haven't heard of hyaluronic acid.
2: Now, the reorder rates on HA sort of tell me that things are phenomenal. The product works. The study shows how. But what are the customers saying? What are they telling you candidly? What are they saying to Bill Sardi?
23: If the horses come back to the trough, there must be good water there. It's amazing to me how people say, just keep sending this. It's wonderful. It changed my life. Here's Lorraine saying, I can't believe it, but I'm able to run. I love it. Run 5 miles a day. My skin, nails, they're great. Telling everybody about it. These are online. You can go see some of these comments. Purity Products has it online where people just log in and tell you. These aren't edited in any way. Here's Brent writing, says, no one at Purity Products made an outlandish claim about HA joint formula, but 3 days after I started taking it, I noticed the difference. 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Like the people who've written in and said all these wonderful things. 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Here's Jasmine saying, my face looks moist and youthful, and I'm getting people asking me about it. What am I taking? 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
3: 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Bill, let's talk a minute about how this is available. Is this a tablet, a capsule? How's it taken? Do you take it with food? How much do I need to take every day?
23: It's a capsule. You take 3 a day. You can take 6 a day the first month just to double up and get this thing really going. It's easy to take. If you're kind of concerned about it and you're a little timid and you only want to get your toe in the water, fine. Take one or spread them out. Take 3 a day and spread them out through the day. This is what we're finding is the areas of the body, the eyes, the hair, the skin, and particularly the joints. It's been said we're all living longer and we're all going to have joint problems just due to wear and tear. So for your standard person who has wear and tear, this is the kind of thing they need for joint support. It's not a drug. It's a dietary supplement. It's available from Purity Products at no risk. Money back offer. Well, there is no risk today. Purity Products wants you to get this new HA joint formula risk free, and you're going to get this new HA joint formula with this new hydrox molecule from the olives, the stabilizing antioxidant, along with the HA, it works wonders. I don't know how I can convince your audience of this, Pat, but to read these wonderful letters, tell them that this works. It worked for my dog. It's worked for my mother-in-law. It worked for my brother. These are real stories from real people who tell us that it worked for them. And I know people want to know there's good science behind it. I went all over the world. I went to Japan. I called researchers in laboratories all over the world to write a whole book, get hundreds of references before we began to realize even that HA was safe to use, effective. It's really a wonderful dietary supplement. You haven't heard about it yet, but you will. It'll be on the front page of Time magazine in due time. 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
3: 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Call now. Bill, let's talk about some of the visible signs of aging and how this HA formula from Purity Products addresses these signs.
23: Well, certainly when we look in the mirror, when we see, well, let's say we're twin brothers, if we're looking, one of us ages faster than the other, how do we know that? And we're looking at our hair, we're looking at our skin, how smooth it is. You're losing HA. That's what your body's telling you. How do you get it back? Just think, there is a way. and Purity Products, taking all the risk out, all of the issues about you coming up with the dollars and everything. They just want you to try it because we're talking about replacing an all-natural molecule in your body. You can take this. Thousands have. And so they've pioneered the way. You need to be added to the list. If you're taking glucosamine, well, try HA. And you're going to find the kind of results that we're talking about here on the air. And you can do it without any risk. All you're going to do is help Purity Products with a little bit of the cost, and you are going to get a bottle of this new HA joint formula with this new hydrox molecule as well into it to help trigger your body to make more HA. Losing HA and aging are equivalent to the same thing. How do you get it back? How do you get this wonderful youth molecule? There certainly is one. Ponce de Leon was right. The fountain of youth, the body is 72% water, but it needs to be held into a cushioning gel. No, this isn't going to cause water retention. No, it doesn't increase any kind of problems like that. It's all natural. You had a lot more of it when you were young. You just need to get a little bit of it back. I know the more, Pat, that I say good about this, people find it unbelievable.
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0: now, America's number one civil rights leader, the Reverend Al Sharpton.
1: Keeping it real, keeping it real, keeping it real with Reverend Al Sharpton. This is Jennifer Jones Austin, and I am your host this afternoon. I'm glad that you're here, and just thank you for hanging with me. I want to remind you all that Reverend Al Sharpton, he's always with us, but today he had to be out and about, moving through the world. He had a funeral that he had to participate in. He has been with the Nolan Wells family in connection with the ongoing investigation into the tragic death of Nolan Wells. He has stood with the family and with Benjamin Crump calling for an FBI investigation because things just aren't adding up. And it's time that the federal government get in here and see what happened concerning the death of Nolan Wells. And also, he is speaking today at the National Association of Black Journalists. So we're going to hold it down, all of us together, working together. We're going to hold it down for him. I want to remind everybody that, again, you can be with him tomorrow. He'll be back tomorrow, but you're with me right now. But you can also be with him on this Saturday and Sunday for Politics Nation. You all know he's in his 15th year on Politics Nation, and that's in part because of all of you listening in and being a part on the weekends. So be sure to tune in to Politics Nation with Reverend Al Sharpton every Saturday and Sunday afternoon on MS Now at 5 p.m. Eastern Time, 4 p.m. Central Time, and 2 p.m. Pacific Time. And then also, make your way to the Saturday Action Rally at our new headquarters at the House of Justice, Jesse Jackson Workshop in Harlem on 124th Street. And you can also tune in to the Saturday Action Rally, which begins at 9 a.m. By tuning into Impact Television and 107.5 WBLS FM. But right now you're with me. And so I want you, if you haven't already, to call in at 1-877-532-5797. I'm going to go back to the phones in just a few minutes, but before I do, I just want to tell you a little bit of what people are saying online. Yeah, a lot of people in connection with some of the calls that have come in, we've talked about some of the data and the stats that are out there and that aren't out there, and people are calling in and saying, hey, look, under Donald Trump, I don't trust the data. I don't trust the stats. People are writing in and saying, you know, to MAGA, that's been all behind Trump. You know, everybody's struggling right now with this economy, and they're asking, how do you like Trump now? And the other thing that people are writing in and asking about is this upcoming general election. I shouldn't say general election, the midterms election. Do you trust Trump not to try to steal the election? Interesting and concerning point of fact that I want to share with you all. Last year was the first time in 5 years that the United States passed more laws restricting voting rights than protecting them. We had 32 restrictive laws enacted in 17 states. Restrictive laws meaning actually making it harder to vote. We had 8 interference laws enacted in 7 states. Again, making it harder to vote. Interference laws that kick people off of the voter registration logs when they shouldn't be kicked off. Restrictive laws are laws that actually make more requirements. You got to show up with voting ID when that is not federally required. Another interference law would be, you know, closing down polling sites. We've had 40 restrictive and interference laws enacted in states across this country. We've only had 30 expansive laws. So we are losing our voting rights protections. Supreme Court has done its part, and we've got states doing their part. And so when you ask the question, is Trump going to try to steal the midterm elections? If we don't get out there and vote, then whether he tried or not, he will succeed. We need to keep that in mind. Let's go back to the phones. I'm going to go to Rick, who's calling us from Germany. Rick, are you with us?
2: Good day, sister.
1: Good day.
2: Oh, man, it's a pleasure to talk to you, a lawyer instead of a preacher.
1: Well, look. My daddy was a preacher, so let's not hate on the preachers. And I love me some preachers, and in particular, Reverend Al Sharpton. But I hear you. Talk to me.
2: I'm not hating on the preachers. I went back to church and joined a cult just to get some time to read the Bible for 2 years.
1: Right.
2: So I'm not hating on the preachers. I learned a lot in those 2 years.
1: Amen.
2: You opened up the show talking about American Democratic Socialists, alluding to the primary race for governor there in Wisconsin. Mm-hmm. And I just want to say that Democratic Socialist Francesca Hong ran a very close race behind the moderate Democrat, I think his name is David Crowley, a black man.
1: Asian woman versus
2: a black man. And if those voter machines are to be trusted, they chose the black man. But still, that black man must face off in November against a white man named Tiffany. And that is a race to watch. But I want to say about voting in general. Without socialism, housing and jobs, food and drug quality, health care, justice, the prisons, and rehabilitation, they are not forthcoming without socialism. And voting for Congress, the representatives and senators, without uneducated poor people at the polls, will be a losing game for the next 20 years if you don't get poor people to the polls. I'm done, sister.
1: You know, let me just stay with you for a second on that, because I think you make some excellent points. You know, the political pundits in the aftermath of David Crowley's, win, and it wasn't by a landslide. What they are saying is that it wasn't that there was a complete rejection of her ideas, but there were concerns about whether she could hang tight in the actual election come November because of some stances that she had taken concerning defunding the police and abolishing ICE. So, you know, the reason I bring that up is because I think it's important that people understand that we're not necessarily, when we're looking at these election results, whether they be in Wisconsin, whether they be in New Jersey, they be in New York City, they be in Virginia, wherever we may see, you know, people winning, and sometimes they're centrist or sometimes they're Democrat socialist. What's really carrying the day is whether or not you're speaking to people's concerns. And I think that, you know, we center a lot on these titles and these associations, but people will vote for a Democrat socialist if they hear that this person is going to do more for the masses by way of child care, by way of food costs, by way of health care costs, by way of transportation. That, you know, they may want their police in place. They may not want to be over-policed, but they may want their police in place. So they may get concerned when they hear somebody talking about defunding the police and policing going away. But it doesn't mean that they don't agree with universal child care or health care for everybody or groceries that are affordable for everybody. I think that's the point that we need to be centered on. What do you think about that? Agree, disagree?
2: Let me say in closing, I think Crowley smiles a lot, but what he will do for the people if he wins in November remains to be seen. I think the Democratic Socialists, they talk about things, bread and butter issues that people haven't talked about for about 40 years. And I think that you've got to get the country towards socialism just to bring the Constitution into the 20th and the 21st century. I'm done, sis.
1: Thank you so much. I appreciate your call. You know, earlier today, I was listening to the news, and there was an individual, I'm going to give this person's name before we come back from break, who was talking about on Fox News, of all places, how Trump is demonstrating socialism more than any Democrat socialist right now in terms of all of the handouts and everybody sharing in the pie, if you are among them, the more wealthy in this country. How he's making it possible for the more wealthy, the more financially elite, for everybody to get, you know, a bigger piece of the pie, and how that is more socialist than any Democrat socialist. And I'll leave you with this. My daddy once said, in America, we have capitalism for the poor and socialism for the rich. But when it comes time to talking about socialism and a common good for everybody, then people get scared. We need to think about that. We need to challenge that. We're going to take a break, and we'll come back on the other side and go right to the phones. You're keeping it real. Keeping it real. Keeping it real with Reverend Al Sharpton. I'm Jennifer Jones Austin. We'll be right back.

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1: It's Sybil Wilkes with what we need to know. A record-breaking military deployment in the Middle East is triggering an escalated mental health crisis aboard a major U.S. Navy aircraft carrier. Roughly 5,000 sailors and Marines aboard the USS Abraham Lincoln remain continuously at sea for 264 straight days due to the ongoing military conflict with Iran, setting an unprecedented modern era deployment record. Following alarming reports from family members and military papers of multiple sailors attempting to jump overboard, Democratic Senator Richard Blumenthal sent a formal letter requesting the Pentagon immediately address mounting psychological strain and severe burnout among the ship's crew. In high-profile judicial news, defense attorneys for the man accused of killing conservative commentator Charlie Kirk are attempting to take the death penalty off the table. Lawyers for Tyler Robinson filed a comprehensive new motion asking a Utah state judge to strike the capital aggravating factor, arguing that state prosecutors failed to establish probable cause that the single gunshot fired at Kirk during a September political gathering created a greater risk of death to anyone else in the surrounding crowd. And in music news, rap superstar NBA Youngboy reveals he has permanently left the United States to make his home in South Korea. Speaking in an interview with internet personality Funny Marco, the 26-year-old Louisiana native praised South Korea as safe, clean, and completely out of the way, declaring he will never in his life move back to America. This artist, whose real name is Kentrell Galden, received a full federal presidential pardon from President Trump in May of 2025 following a felony firearm conviction. To subscribe to my free daily newsletter, please visit SybilWilkes.com. For all the news 24/7, go to News1.com. I'm Sybil Wilkes. Be informed. Be empowered.
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10: Hi, I'm Martha Stewart. 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
13: What's one of your favorite memories?
12: 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It completely changed the way I look at the ocean.
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0: Keeping it real, keeping it real, keeping it real with Reverend Al Sharpton. This is Jennifer Jones Austin, and for those of you who might just be joining now, time when I typically join on Thursday afternoons, I want to welcome you. And it's been my pleasure to be filling in for Reverend Sharpton over the course of the last hour and a half, and I'm going to be with you all the way through to the completion of our time together. I want to thank everybody online who's hanging in here with me. Appreciate your words of encouragement and support, and appreciate you all speaking to the issues. Appreciate those of you who are calling in, and we're going to get to your calls, get back to your calls in just a minute. Want to remind those who haven't called in but want to that our number is 877-532-5797, and you can be a part of this conversation. So before we go to the phones, I just want to lean in and say a few words about the upcoming march on Washington. As you know, Reverend Sharpton and the Martin Luther King Jr. III and his wife, Andrea King, they are coordinating with others in March on Washington, the 63rd March on Washington, for voting rights and economic justice. And I want to remind people out there, people who are like, maybe I'll go, maybe I won't go, maybe I'll tell people if I can make it, you know, maybe I'll support it in other ways, and you're on the fence thinking about it. Let me remind you why it's so important. Yeah, I often think about how Dr. Martin Luther King Jr. helped secure with the Southern Christian Leadership Conference, and my dad was a part of that and others. After they secured the Civil Rights Act, they went back to Lyndon B. Johnson, then president, in 1964, and told him, we now need a Voting Rights Act. We need voting rights protections. And Lyndon Johnson said to Dr. King that he supported voting rights, but he lacked the political power to pass a law. Essentially said he used up all his political power in getting the Civil Rights Act. And when they left, when King and others left the Oval Office, and they talked about the conversation they'd had with President Johnson, and King said, we got to go get the voting rights. We got to do this. There were those among him who said, did you hear the president? He said he couldn't do it. He said he lacks the political power. And it's that Dr. King turned to them and said, well, then let's go give him some power. And that's when they started moving in Selma with the Selma marches, which ultimately led to the Voting Rights Act. So those of you who think that that marching doesn't matter, marching shows numbers. It shows power. The one thing that politicians are afraid of are numbers. When they see people in mass moving, they're afraid of that. And if we don't think that there are issues to be marching for right now, I talked a few minutes ago, about how we have lesser voting rights protections today than we did after the Voting Rights Act was passed in 1965. We've got more states than less states who are restricting our voting rights and interfering with our voting rights. But if that's not enough for you, you got to lean into things when we think about education. Today, we have fewer education rights today in our communities. We have lesser funding for quality education than in predominantly white public schools. We see when it comes to our children and their learning and reading and math proficiencies across the country. Black children, the statistic in eighth grade is only 15% are reading proficient. What does that mean? Only 15% can comprehend reading materials on their grade level, break them down, analyze them. Only 8% can do math problems for eighth graders. What does that translate into? If you are not reading and math competent, proficient, you can't graduate high school, let alone college, and get a good job. When we look at housing, what we see is that nearly two times white people owning homes than us, which contributes to the wealth divide. We see that nearly 70% of our people are rent burdened, meaning that we're spending more than 30% of our household income in rent. We see that the quality of housing is less for black people. We see when it comes to property values, that our property values in our communities fall behind, which then affects our ability to pass wealth on to our children. We see that we are have higher rates of homelessness. When it comes to healthcare, we talk a lot. We talk a lot about maternal, infant and maternal mortality rates, that Black women experience maternal mortality at 3 times the rate of white women. But we don't talk enough about life expectancy, that our life expectancy rates are lower, four years less than white people, and our death rates are significantly higher. We don't talk about debt. We don't talk about the fact that, you know, coming out of college, 88% of Black students are likely to have more student debt than white students. If you don't think that there is a reason to show up and march, to be seen and heard, listen to what I'm saying to you all. In just about every pillar, every facet of life, we continue to struggle. 63 years after the March on Washington, the only way we turn this around is ensuring that our voices are heard. Yes, we do that with the vote, but first we've got to stand up and be seen. I'm not making this up. We don't just want people showing up just to have numbers and say we did a march. We want people to show up because what we know is that politicians count numbers, and then they see how people are thinking and how they're going to move and how they're going to vote. And then they change their minds about the things that they do that are harmful to us. All right, so let me get off my soapbox. Let's go back to the phones, and let's go to Ray. Let's go to Ray from Cincinnati, the Buzz. Good afternoon, Ray.
1: Hey, you was preaching, weren't you?
0: Lawyer, hey, lawyer by day, preacher on Thursday afternoon. I'll take it for you.
1: Yeah. Let me stick to the scene, the theme of voting. Let me say this, and then I want to ask you a question about lawyering. White voters, they vote with fear. These candidates talk about immigration. They're going to move into your neighborhood and tear up things. They talk about crime. You know, Blacks are going to come into your neighborhood and start shooting up the place. They talk about defunding the police. I'm talking about these white candidates telling these white folks in their suburban homes. And defunding the police means nothing what white folks think it does. They talk about Black candidates, how they're not good enough to lead this country. They talk about female candidates, whether you're Black or you're a white female candidate running for president, that they can't lead, and that's sexist. And these Republicans, I will give them credit, they do a good job of messaging. Now, let me tell you something about Black voters. Now, Black voters, the easiest thing, and you correct me if I'm wrong, the easiest thing for Black folks to do is vote. There's a voting booth probably when it's time to vote within 5, 10, or 15 minutes of where you live. But the people that don't vote, they don't care to vote, they would rather drive a half hour to go to a mall and shop. They would rather drive 15 or 20 minutes to go to a grocery store and get something to eat. And they would rather drive an hour to go to a bar. And so the easiest thing for Black folks to do is to vote to make your life better. Now, let me say this. Primary vote. You mentioned you and Rev got into it last week about, you know, when a candidate loses in let's say like in a Democratic primary, just like last week, like I hope I'm saying his name right. Elzaid.
0: That's right. Okay.
1: Now, she won.
0: Yep.
1: He won in Michigan, right? And so I think last week you were saying that when there's a primary, a Republican primary, they forget about, you know, who won or lost. They're going to support the winner, you know. And then I think you said something like Black folks, we don't do that. And that's a shame. But let me say this. When Joe Biden, you remember when Joe Biden and Kamala Harris went at it in the primary, right? And then, you know, Joe Biden came out on top. He won. Because these voters, Kamala Harris voters, backed Joe Biden. And then and then 4 years later, Kamala Harris got 70 million votes because Joe Biden voters, they turned it around and backed, not enough, they turned it around and backed Kamala Harris. That's how she got 70 million votes. Now, she didn't have a primary. You know, she just took over the spot, but she got 70 million votes.
0: Rick, Ray, I hear the music. Can you hold on for a second and come on back on the other side of the break? Hold on.
1: Mm-hmm. Okay.
0: Keeping it real, everybody. Listening to Keeping It Real with Reverend Al Sharpton. We'll be right back. Hold on, Ray.
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0: keeping it real, keeping it real with Reverend Axel Sharpton. This is Jennifer Jones Austin, and I am just honored and delighted and excited to be in conversation with you all this afternoon. 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Ray, you with me? Is Ray still with us, or are we moving on? I can hear you.
1: Can you hear me okay?
0: Yes, I can hear you.
1: Okay, you can hear me now, right?
0: I can hear you, yes. So just finish up what you were sharing with me.
1: Okay, so everything I had said about voting, how black voters view voting differently from white voters, the El Zayed, it shouldn't take his opponent who lost to say, look, voters who vote for me, vote for El Zayed. It shouldn't take her to say that. It may have to, because the primary goal should be, even if my candidate loses, the goal is to get a Democrat in that seat. So I don't care if you're I don't care who you are. If you're a Democrat, we're going to vote for you because we want that seat. And a lot of black folks don't think that way. Now you're talking about, you ask a white person, I don't know, I'm sure you got white friends that's Republican, and you ask them, what's important to you? Is it high gas prices? Is it inflation is high? Interest rates are high now? Health care is high? You ask any white Republican, why would you vote for a Republican who's not going to do anything about it? Because anybody that the Republicans put up, and if they win, they're not going to go against Trump. You're going to keep getting the same thing, from the same person, Donald Trump, that you've gotten. Everything is going to be high. So for the life of me, I can't understand why anybody would vote for a Republican. And let me ask you this about lawyering. You got Paul White, mm-hmm. one of the top, and I watch him at MSNBC a lot. You got Paul White, one of the top law firms in the country. Now, Donald Trump got them and a few others pay millions of dollars of legal support for trouble he's not even in yet. How does that benefit Paul Weiss or all these other ones? Because some lawyers, some firms, they went to court and they won every single time. But a firm like Paul Weiss capitulated to Trump, what's in it for them?
0: Good question. That's a good question. What we don't know sometimes is whether or not clients may have leaned into the firm and said, you need to take certain actions as a preventive measure. But that's a really good question. I want to thank you overall for your comments, and I just want to respond to them. First, I just want to clarify. Last week, if it was heard that I said that black people will not then vote for the other candidate, that's not what I meant. What I was saying is that in these conversations, and I'm really glad that you're speaking to this whole issue of socialism and black people getting behind socialist candidates. What I was speaking to is that black people very often, and not every black person, but many black people are skeptical when it comes to socialism and socialism as a form of government. And the reason that they are skeptical very often is because they've done some of their homework and they've seen what has sometimes happened. What happens with socialists very often is there's an emphasis on class and not as much of an emphasis on race and racism. And what we appreciate in America is that, yes, we have a class struggle, but that class struggle, and when I'm talking about class, I'm talking about economics, I'm talking about income and wealth, class struggle in that regard, is more acutely felt, the struggle, by black Americans. And we cannot assume that that line, all boats rise with the tide, that just because we're dealing with classism in America, that black people will have the opportunity that everybody else has. So said differently, if white people have, it's a conversation I had a few weeks back with Todd. If white children's parents have $10,000 in the bank, and now you have a plan that every kid gets another $1,000, But black children don't have $10,000 in the bank. Then the white child and family now has $11,000. And the black child and his family only have $1,000. So you've actually widened the gap. Rather, you get what I'm saying? Or I should say like that. I should maybe stop widening the gap. But the white child now has even more money. And that's the fear that people have sometimes. I'm just trying to break it down in practical terms. That sometimes the concern is that socialism centers on everybody having opportunity and equal opportunity, but it doesn't deal with how black people and other people of color have been disenfranchised, have been marginalized, have been kept from even getting the bare minimum. That's the challenge. And what we have to figure out, in my estimation, in my opinion, and I'm only talking for myself, is how do we all come to the table and figure this out? Because in the communal good, good can be realized for black people. And frankly, if the Republicans are thinking about the good of black people, and they're certainly not thinking about it when it comes to economics, we better figure out if and how we can work with Democrat socialists. That's my opinion, because they may be the people who are at least trying to make sure everybody has something. That's my opinion. Thank you, Ray. Thank you for your call. I'm going to have to go. Well, I'll give you one last point.
1: Okay, yeah. But people need to realize, though, just because if El Zayed, I hope I'm saying his name right, let's say he wins, he's a socialist. It's not the majority. That's just one guy who's a socialist. You know, and one guy is not going to change your life unless he's the last vote standing. And so people need to realize the main thing is to get the Democrat in office by any means necessary. And I hope black folks realize that.
0: Appreciate your call. Thank you so much, Ray. Let's keep talking. Let's go to Disco Brian from Philly, WURD. Hello, Disco Brian.
2: Hello.
0: How are you?
2: Jones Austin. Hey, I just hadn't had a time to tell you congratulations on your appointment to head the police review board there in New York.
0: And you pray too? You give congratulations and prayers? I'll take the prayers too.
2: I will do that as soon as I'm off the phone. Yeah. And also, good news, I just saw a clip from NBC New York about Mamdani's closed-door meeting with 10 rabbis at City Hall today. And Rabbi Rachel Timoner said that there was a real breakthrough about 40 minutes into their conversation, said Mamdani was very receptive and took notes. So, again, that is just great to hear given the historic rise of anti-Jewish hate crimes across the city. So kudos to you both. That's awesome.
0: That's good. Before you go further, let me just say on that point.
2: Yeah,
0: I think that what has often happened is that Mayor Mamdani, in his criticism of Palestinian genocide, that has been equated or made synonymous with anti-Semitism, and the two are wholly distinct. And what I have seen happening in New York City is the desire on the part of the mayor to engage with the Jewish community and Jewish leaders. So I think it's a good thing when they sit down and talk. Frankly, I think it's a good thing when any of us sit down and talk with people who have differing views, and when we are misunderstood in what we say and maybe what we intend. Maybe if we did more of that, we'd be better off as a society.
2: Amazing.
0: And the people. Yeah.
2: Amen to that. And I also think there's a one more distinction, which is the idea of, there is a lot of, from Tucker Carlson to these clowns on the far left who, you know, talk about eradicating the only Jewish state in the world and then attribute all of the crimes of, you know, the Middle East to that tiny sliver of land that is, mm-hmm. The size of New Jersey, and attribute all evil to the Israeli experiment or democracy itself. And while I have stated repeatedly that I have about as much respect for Netanyahu as I do his friends Putin and Trump, You know, I don't think that means that any country that is being what's the word administered or destroyed by any tyrant should be wiped off the face of the earth just because of the tyrant in charge. My prayer is for the people of conscience to take over and replace those regimes wherever they are, including here. Attorney Austin, Jones Austin, I, you know, there's something that weighs heavy on my heart, something totally separate. As well as many of the people that I've befriended on social media. And to be honest, many of the people I've befriended on social media, for better or worse, have become closer friends of mine than many of my former friends or people in my family, which is just, I guess, a more and more common thing these days, given our sort of, you know, what's happened ever since the creation of Facebook and X, which... it's this phenomenon called screaming into the digital void. And, you know, given your obvious pedigree as a lifelong civil rights lawyer and leader, I'm guessing you probably don't have much experience with that feeling of, like, trying to expose dangers and then being trolled into silence and humiliated into oblivion, and then... As many of my friends who have tried to engage respectfully online, they gave up years ago, and now they just don't even – it's like their experiences online being trolled and being humiliated have kind of ended up with them just saying, screw it, and many of these people have become completely – disinterested in politics. And I'm wondering if you have any thoughts or...
0: Wait. I'm hearing the music. If you're okay, I'm going to hold you over so we can just talk a little bit more about this. And I want everybody to hold on and be coming to you. And stay with me. Call 877-532-5797 to get in on the conversation. You're keeping it real with Reverend Al Sharpton. We'll be right back.
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4: It's Sybil Wilkes with what we need to know. Severe weather threatens millions across the Midwest and Ohio Valley today. NOAA's Storm Prediction Center issued a level 2 risk of severe thunderstorms for parts of Iowa and Illinois, while Missouri, Kentucky, and Indiana face a broader level 1 threat. Forecasters warn that damaging wind gusts are the primary hazard following Wednesday's destructive storms that knocked out power for thousands of residents across the region. On the economic front, wholesale inflation held completely flat last month. The Bureau of Labor Statistics reported that the producer price index was unchanged in July, following a revised 0.1% drop in June. While food prices dropped nearly 1% and energy costs fell over 3%, those declines were offset by increasing costs in construction and services. The White House Press Secretary Karoline Leavitt is stepping down from her high-profile role at the end of this month. President Trump made the official announcement on his social media, praising Leavitt as one of the most trusted aides in his administration and explaining she's departing to spend more time with her family. Leavitt served as the chief spokesperson since the start of the Trump's second term, will remain in the president's orbit as a senior outside advisor, calling her tenure the honor and adventure of a lifetime. And in sports, another adventure. 9-time All-Star point guard Russell Westbrook is officially calling it a day, retiring from the NBA after 18 historic seasons. The 2017 league MVP announced the decision on social media in an emotional video narrated by actor Michael B. Jordan, capping a legendary career that began with the Seattle Supersonics and Oklahoma City Thunder. To subscribe to my free daily newsletter, please visit SybilWilkes.com. For all the news 24/7, go to News1.com. I'm Sybil Wilkes. Be informed. Be empowered.
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0: Keeping it real with Reverend Al Sharpton. This is Jennifer Jones Austin, and for those of you who are just joining us for the 3 o'clock hour, I've been with you all for the last 2 hours. This is Jennifer Jones Austin, as I said, and you all know me. I'm on here every Thursday afternoon talking with Reverend Sharpton and with all of you, talking about the critical policy issues that concern us as a people and as a society. And so I'm here doing the same today. Only difference is that I am here in place of Reverend Sharpton today because he's out about handling our business in some other spaces where he was needed this afternoon. He's been with the Nolan Wells family, calling for the FBI to get involved and to investigate what happened to Nolan Wells. That must happen. This can't stay at the state level. We got to make sure that we've got some independent federal authority involved here, and we hope for the right action being taken there. He's been with the National Association of Black Journalists, and he also participated in the funeral this afternoon. So our thoughts and our prayers are with the family of the funeral, the person who perished. And our thoughts and prayers are with him as he moves about. I want to thank you all for listening. And for those of you who want to catch Reverend Sharpton, you're going to be able to catch him tomorrow. And then, of course, tune in on Saturday and Sunday afternoon to catch him on Politics Nation. And that's now 5 p.m. Eastern Standard Time, 4 p.m. Central Time, and 2 p.m. Pacific Time. And, of course, you can catch him live if you show up Saturday morning at the Saturday Action Rally every Saturday in Harlem at our new headquarters on 124th Street. And if you can't make it in person, then just tune into the broadcast with Reverend Al Sharpton. It begins at 9 a.m. on Impact Television and 107.5 WBLS FM. So, let's get back to the phones, but before we do, I just want to say a word to those of you who are online and you're chatting it up, you're concerned about a little delay in the feed. We're looking at that, but I just want you all to know that I appreciate a lot of what you all are putting in the chat. I want to say thank you for clarifying the point that I was making about the $10,000 with the wealthy family getting an additional $1,000. And now they're able to do things with their money, save, build more wealth than the family who has nothing. Now they've got to use that for essentials.
20: thanks for leaning on that and appreciating what I'm talking about and how that gets people concerned when we talk about everybody getting something, the common good socialism, and how that challenges people who have little. But everybody can benefit from the social good socialism. We just have to make sure we look at the acute needs of Black Americans and that they are not forgotten. Is that fair? I hope that's fair and everybody understands. So let's go back to the phones. I'm going to wrap up with Disco Brian, and then I'm going to come to everybody, and I promise I'm going to get everybody in. That's my game. That's my game, and I'm on my game. So Disco Brian, want to close out. Anything more you want to share before we wrap?
2: Yeah, just the comment. I mentioned screaming into the digital void, and I guess I'll say it like this. The extremists have endless resources and reach online, but those of us supporting Congressional Black Caucus, those of us who defend Democratic leaders, you know, who they call the establishment, but are the actual Black leaders in Congress, and those of us who are warning about the threat the extremists pose, are rarely, if ever, engaged by the very leaders and politicians we're constantly defending and supporting. As my brother from Atlanta, Terrell XL on Blue Sky, said, we do all of this defense for Democrats on social media, but they refuse to publicly validate us and fight back themselves, end quote. And I'm just wondering, if you, what's your take on that, given the predominance and the importance of digital media and communication?
20: That's a good question. That's a full question. And what I mean by a full question is that there's so many elements to that. And the answer, there's so many elements to that, right? There, you know, people who speak up and speak out on issues aren't necessarily politicians. You may be activists. You may be, somebody who, you know, just speaks from the heart and believes in the best for everybody and wanting the best. That's not to say that politicians don't feel the same, but when we speak out, we're speaking truth, and we're not sometimes layered by all of the factors that attend politics in America, right? And, you know, politics and politicians are often trying to figure out, who am I playing to? Who am I engaging with? Some of my constituents may feel a certain way and others may feel yet another way. And that may be aligned with where I am. It may not be. So they sometimes hesitate to give a full on in the way that an activist might or somebody who just wants to speak truth. All I can say to that is that my father told me I have a voice. And I need to bring my truth forward in my voice. My mother taught me the same. And so I'm not looking to any politician to say something that needs to be said. And if they don't say it, I'm just not going to say it. I'm going to show up and I'm going to do my part. And what I'm going to appreciate is that sometimes when I say what needs to be said, some folk don't want to hear it. And so they may come for me. But that's okay, because if I'm speaking truth, then I'm going to stand in my truth. That's where I am on that.
2: I love
20: Good talking with you, Disco
2: Thank
20: Brian.
2: You.
20: Appreciate you. I'm going to move on. Have a good afternoon. Let's go to Wanda from Germantown. Good afternoon, Wanda. Thanks for being
21: with
20: us.
21: Thank you for taking my call. That was well put. I like how you put that and you answered his question. I'm calling to be respectful but disagree with the gentleman who had said that we need to just get a Democrat in that seat. I believe that that is what has gotten us in this situation that we're in right now. And I do not agree with the DSA agenda, Working Family Party agenda, the socialist agenda. And just like Al Sharpton said, I think someone was quoting him, socialism is for the rich and capitalism is for the poor.
20: Let me correct you before you say it. My father made the statement. What he said in America, so what I want you to hear was that my father was actually not condemning socialism. He was saying in America, what we have, we purport to be a capitalist society, but what we actually have is capitalism for the poor, meaning that the poor have to struggle and have to get everything, have to earn and work for everything to get ahead. But we have, but for the rich, we have socialism. What he was saying is that the rich will take care of each other, the way Trump is taking care of his cronies right now, the way Trump is giving to his cronies. If you just pay X amount of money, you'll get you'll get first dibs on trading so that you can make more money, right? That's what he was saying. But he wasn't downing socialism. And remember, Martin Luther King Jr. wasn't downing socialism. I'm sorry, you keep going.
21: Okay, so I get what you're saying. With socialism and with these big corporations, they have corporate welfare, you know, so he's absolutely right. But I do not like the far left agenda of the DSA at all.
20: Mm-hmm.
21: And I draw the line with the things that they're trying to push and the fact that we don't have God in school. And, you know, they're mixing up kids and confusing kids. The DNC, or the Democratic Party, was supposed to be the medium or the common sense of all of that. And because they have been making backdoor deals and selling out, we now have a party within a party that's destroying the Democratic Party. And now you have people acting like they're Democrats, but they're really socialists or DSAs. And that's a big problem, because as a voter, when you go to vote, you're supposed to align your issues and your values with the person that you're supporting. But too often what we're seeing, we're voting for a party and thinking we're getting one thing, and we're getting something else when these people get in here. And it bothers me and scares me, because you have people getting into office, and they're doing things that are not even about American. Doesn't have to be America, but even America. Like trying to set up a meeting with Iran and having other types of meetings and doing things that are way, way far. There's no way in the world you're going to make me believe someone like Ilhan really cares about America or Americans. You have people coming here and taking advantage of our generosity in the systems, and we're ending up having to pay for that. And because it's the Democratic Party that literally gave root and rise to the DSA, I feel like I can no longer trust the Democratic Party, because after all, in Philadelphia, they've been running Philadelphia for 75 years. And
20: I'm gonna have to stop here just because of the music. When we come back, I'm just going to pick up where you are and give us a little bit of response. And then we're going to move on. But I appreciate it. So hold tight. We'll be right back. You're keeping it real, everybody. Keeping it real with Reverend Al Sharpton. We'll be right back.

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1: It's Sybil Wilkes with what we need to know. A tragic military aviation crash north of Austin, Texas, claimed the lives of two U.S. soldiers. Army officials confirmed that an AH-64 Apache attack helicopter stationed at Fort Hood crashed near the town of Salado on Wednesday afternoon. The Bell County Sheriff's Office reported the fatal impact sparked a fast-moving grass fire that scorched approximately 155 acres before emergency crews contained it. The cause of the crash remains under investigation as military officials withhold the names of the soldiers. Big tech is facing a major legal reckoning in California as jury selection begins in a landmark trial against Meta. The federal appeals court cleared the way by refusing to dismiss thousands of online safety lawsuits targeting social media giants like Meta and TikTok. The joint lawsuits allege platforms intentionally deploy addictive algorithms, fail to properly verify user ages, and expose young users to severe psychological harm. At the pump, American drivers are confronting record-breaking late-summer gas prices. Price-tracking firm GasBuddy reports the national average crossed above $4 a gallon after August 12th for the first time in history. Petroleum analysts attribute the price surge to ongoing instability in global oil markets as conflict with Iran continues to choke commercial shipping traffic through the Strait of Hormuz. And finally, believe this, a single lucky lottery player in Illinois is holding one ticket worth a mind-boggling $1 billion. Yep, officials confirm Wednesday night's Powerball drawing produced a sole jackpot winner featuring a lump sum cash option of over $450 million. To subscribe to my free daily newsletter, please visit SybilWilkes.com. For all the news 24/7, go to News1.com. I'm Sybil Wilkes. Be informed. Be empowered.
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0: Keeping it real. This is Jennifer Jones Austin, filling in for Reverend Sharp today, handling the people's business. We got a few people lined up on the phone, so I want to make sure I get to everybody, but I did want to respond to Wanda's points. She made some very good points, and I want to say that there are several with which I agree. I completely agree. I'm one of those people who does not believe that you should just vote based on party affiliation, and frankly, for me, based on race affiliation, because, you know, not everybody in the party, a record may agree or be on the same page or may have differing views. And secondly, what's that old line? Everybody who's your skin folk is not your skin folk. And so I do believe in representation and the importance of getting behind our people when they are doing the work. They are demonstrating that they are riding for us as a people. Then yes, by all means, but I don't think you should just blindly vote for any one candidate. So I want to thank Wanda, because what she's helping us to do is to everybody appreciate you can't just give your vote away. You got to make informed, smart decisions. Now, what I think is important to note is that there is a big difference between a Democrat socialist and socialism and even a social democracy. It's not all one and the same. So, yes, you know, you can disagree with Democrat socialism, and there are things that I take issues with. But I do look at what are the concepts and the virtues of socialism. Now, in a socialism democracy, you have capitalism and you have socialism. I believe Norway is such a country where essentially what they say is in Norway, I believe it's Norway, that everybody will have their best basic needs met. And then capitalism comes up on top of that. So nobody goes without food. Nobody goes without health care. Nobody goes without shelter. And then you have a capitalist structure on top of that. I think the bottom line is we should be learning and we should be leaning in and trying to figure out what works and what doesn't work. But like Wanda says, don't just give your vote away. Don't just align with somebody just because. And let me, oh, wait. And I just also need to say, Wanda, I hear you, but I don't know if it's just that, and I don't want to put words in your mouth, but I don't know if it's just the DSA that got us here, or if it's the too far progressive left wing that got us here. We got to remember, Hillary Clinton ran in 2016, and she is not a Democrat socialist. She is not a progressive left winger. This is nothing but sexism and, you know, misogyny when we look at Kamala Harris. Donald Trump lost twice to women. He didn't lose to a man, and he didn't lose to a DSA person. This is more than politics. This is about old boy networks as well. This is about the browning of America, and we have to remember that. This is about make America great again. That ain't DSA. That ain't social democracy. That is straight up white supremacist thought, and that's what we're dealing with right now, the browning of America, and trying to make sure that those who've had power preserve it. Let's go to line 3 and talk to Lynn from Detroit. Good afternoon, Lynn. This is Jennifer. You're keeping it real with Reverend Al Sharpton.
1: Hello, Attorney Austin. You are holding it down.
0: I'm trying.
1: You're doing a great job. I was calling about something that you've talked about before. It's the baby bonds. You know, the Trump baby bonds.
0: Mm-hmm.
1: And I'm referencing an article by Brookings Institute. It's called What Are Trump Accounts and What Are Baby Bonds? And I just want to point out a few things about this. And you have pointed out about the income inequality about it. And so that's what I want to reference. A lot of people, especially our people, we focus on that $1,000 that the government will be giving for babies born between 2025 and 2028. However, what most people don't know is that the families can also contribute to these accounts.
0: Mm-hmm.
1: And the employer, their employer can contribute to their accounts. Now, the employer can contribute up to $2,500 a year, and the parent does not have to claim that as extra income on their taxes. So be clear,
2: right.
1: That is called free money, and it's called tax-free money as well. That if you have a, you know, an employer, and don't be your own employer like you you own the company, because you really are double-dipping. But because you're getting a income write-off as an employer, and you're getting free money as the parent to put it into your child's account. So anyway, you can put up to $5,000 a year. Most of it is, like I said, it's free money or tax-free to the parent.
2: Mm-hmm.
1: And then you can do this for up to 18 years.
2: Mm-hmm.
1: Now, what they did a comparison. It has the it's by the Council of Economic Advisors, and it says assuming medium returns. I wish it had given more information, because I have a background in finance, so I like the actual number and to know how they compound it. But it doesn't tell that. It just says assuming medium returns. Putting that amount of money in, that $5,000 in a year, that 18-year-old will yield a balance of $303,000. But
2: tax-deferred.
1: If you just get the $1,000, you know, and you happy, like, oh, I got my $1,000, and you leave that money in there up until your child turns 18, you will have a whopping $5,800. And so this is, like I said, in the Brookings Institute. It's called What Are Trump Accounts and What Are Baby Bonds? And it gives a lot more information. But I just wanted to point that out. We talk about income inequality, and we always jump on the bandwagon. Oh, free money. Oh, free money. Nothing is free. They are setting up something for themselves to get free money. And this only adds to income inequality.
2: That's right. And Lynn, let me just thank you for bringing it home. Because, like, and the biggest emphasis, this is how Trump works in everything he does. Nothing is ever just given to you. Remember when he signed those stimulus checks to make people think he was taking care of all of them? Remember when he brought about the tax cuts, and the tax cuts were greater for the wealthy than they were for people with lesser income? But just because you got a tax break, you thought that you got something, and you thought that it was of equal value, or you were making out when he was taking care of the more affluent and the corporate entities to a greater amount, a greater level. This is what he's done here with this tax deferred piece, with the employer contribution. He knows that lower income people do not have those assets to pour in. So now you get a tax deferment, right? So you're not getting taxed at the moment. You can make those gains, and then when you have those bigger gains, play in the stock market or wherever, and you're now young, you're not going to have to pay as much on the back end. He knows what he's doing. And he's benefiting
1: and
2: the wealthy.
1: Right. And when these 18-year-olds start to pull that money out, if they don't have income, they're going to pull it out at a lower tax rate, even when they are supposed to be paying taxes on it. So it's a win for them all along. And then we'll have a bigger, wider income gap. You'll just be poorer because you have your $5,800, and they'll have their $303,000. So they can go to college, or they can buy a new house or whatever. And you'll be lucky if you can get a hoopty in 18 years.
2: That's
1: I'm sure you can't get a hoopty for $5,800.
2: Thank you, Lynn. Thank you, Lynn. I've got to run on, but I want to thank you. Thank you for breaking it down. Really appreciate it. Keeping it real. We're going to come back, and we're going to hit our last callers. I'm going to make sure I get you in. So stay with me. You're keeping it real with Reverend Al Sharpton. 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

0: keeping it real with Reverend Al Sharpton. This is Jennifer Jones Austin. Tomorrow, Reverend Sharpton should be back. And I know he'll be eager to spend some time with all of you. So make sure you tune in tomorrow, beginning at 1 p.m., to be with Reverend Al Sharpton for Keeping It Real. And make sure you tune in on Saturday and Sunday to Politics Nation. He's going to have a great lineup this weekend. So tune in at 5 p.m. Eastern Time, 4 p.m. Central Time, and 2 p.m. Pacific Time. And always catch them on Saturday mornings at the Saturday Action Rally, either in person at the House of Justice at 124th Street or by going on to Impact Television or to WBLS 107.5 FM at 9 a.m. and you can catch them there. So he'll be back. I'm just here for the day, and I'm glad that I got to spend some time with you. Let's quickly get to the phones because I want to make sure that I want to get our remaining callers in. Let's go over to Johanna, who is calling us from Atlanta. Good afternoon, Johanna.
1: Good afternoon. I so understand everything that you're saying.

0: and the whole Democratic Socialist Party, okay, I'm not so anti, but they don't specify what's in it for foundational Black Americans and our struggles that we have gone through. It's essentially like going to the emergency room with a bullet in your head and someone shows up with a broken hand. Who do you think first? The person with the bullet in their head. You know, and we're being othered by throwing us all in with people of color so that everyone gets to benefit off of our hard work and the work of our ancestors in this country. We went through chattel slavery, and from what I can see, we're the only group that has never been compensated for that, you know, transgression. The slaveholders even got reparations. When the Chinese were interred, they got reparations. But if we bring it up, it's like, oh my God, just vote blue, blue, blue. I'm 73. I have always voted Democratic. And what really bothered me, I don't know if you heard that rant by Hassan Piker, who's a close ally with Mr. El-Saheed over in Michigan, he essentially told us to suck his private card. We're too dumb to understand politics. It's not that we don't understand politics. We understand that there are specific needs that needs to be addressed. And when I talk to friends and random, because I always engage young people, and I'll say, well, what are the things you're hearing from the Democratic Party right now? Well, they're talking about getting rid of Trump, immigrants, and transgenders. I said, anything else? No, that's just about it that we've been hearing. And when that's all you're propagating, it's kind of hard to just say, shut up and vote. Because even Mondami, as much as I admire his ground game and getting elected, immigrants built America. Well, that's like coming to my house that I've already built and paid for, and you hang some curtains, rearrange the furniture, do some yard work. Yeah, I built this. No, no. You may have contributed to beautifying or, you know, uplifting it, but built? Absolutely, positively not. And
1: so let me lean in here with you before we run out a little time. I want to share with you, I appreciate everything you're saying. But I'm going to say to you that some of the onus is on us, right? Because what we do a lot of is we don't, you know, we say what people aren't doing for us or how we get left out. But you know, I can't tell you how many times I've heard people in the community say, well, we need a Black agenda. And then they don't do anything with it. So, you know, I'll tell you as an example in New York, what I'm leaning into, and you may have heard Reverend Sharpton over the last several years talk about the blessing that I had of leading a racial justice commission in New York City, the first of its kind in the nation that came after the killing of George Floyd, where we went into the city's government functioning, budgeting and more, and looked at all of the race-based inequities and essentially require every government agency to now come up with racial equity plans that have to be scored for budgeting and that have to be vetted within our communities and then needs to be implemented by the government. We had a Black mayor who sat on these. When Mamdani came in, he released them in the first 3 months and hired a Black woman who's a community, who was a community activist and organizer to do the work of implementing. So my point to you is, yes, he's a Democrat socialist, and we need, but we're going to keep our issues front and center in front of him. But we have a blueprint. We have a game plan. That's what we need to be doing in other cities, in other states. We can't just talk about it. We have to be about it. You with me?
0: I challenge on a daily basis. I'm retired, so I always engage people. I don't go into long sermons with young people because they tune out. I'll say something like, wow, that's a really good belt you got on. That's Louis Vuitton. Oh, you got it like that. Well, where are you getting this money from? Are you engaged? Who's your local representative? Your state representative. Yeah. So you need to pick up the phone and call them and let them know what your concerns are. You just told me a litany of concerns that you have, but call them. They work for you. Yeah. And one other question.
2: Absolutely.
1: All right, because I got to get to our last caller. Oh, hurry, hurry. Hurry, stay with me.
0: The last point I want to make is this. A lot of times what I'm discovering is that there are people that have, that look like us, but their loyalties are in other countries and communities.
2: Yes,
0: and
2: yes.
0: They, you elect them thinking that, oh, they understand our struggle and that they wouldn't be in this country had people like the Reverend Earl Sharpton and our parents didn't get that civil rights vote. And before that, we have to be mindful of that, because there were people in New York that wouldn't even take a call about, you know, I was so upset when we have a homeless veteran in our family in New York that we try to get him into places. But then he called us ranting. They got these immigrants in hotels and giving them cards and money, and I'm sleeping on the street. Well, he could come home. But there are others that don't have a home to come to. So we do need to educate these people that are immigrants or grew up in immigrant households, even though they were born on this soil, about our struggles and microaggressions and stuff that they seem to miss because they didn't. They're not the 13%. They grew up in 95%.
1: I agree with you. I've got to run. I've got to move on. But I'm going to tell you, we've got a role to play in this. I'm going to leave it there, and I think you're spot on. We've all got a role. I thank you for your call. Let's go to Jihad from ATL WAOK. Jihad, are you with us?
3: I'm with you.
1: All right.
3: Let me be blunt. Yeah, thank you. Let me be blunt. Then tell them to vote for Trump and vote for Vance. The reality of it is it's a vote coming up, and it's either Democrat or Republican. So all of this complaining and nitpicking, well, then vote for Trump. You're nitpicking on the common sense tell you that the Democratic Party always had three wings. It always had an extreme left. It always had a middle. And it always had a right. All of them do. You know what I mean? So if you that disgusted and you don't have enough sense to recognize that a vote is coming up soon, and either you're going to vote Democrat or you're going to vote Republican. Now, you could vote Democrat, whatever it is, and then argue with your Democratic people later. But you vote Trump, you're not getting in the office. You're not getting a phone call back. You know what I'm talking about? You're not getting anything. So let's cut all this old complaining and et cetera. And then I like to also push the march. The march should be, we should have at least 100,000. Let me tell you why, and I'll be real quick. Every black woman who they say lost their job in D.C., or they say 300,000 black women lost their jobs. You need to be in D.C. The SNAP recipients, you need to be in D.C. People crying about the Medicaid, you need to be in D.C. The people who are crying about the vaccine, you need to be in D.C. The people who are crying about the hangings going on across the country, you need to be in D.C. The people who talk about the DEI need to be in D.C. The nonprofits who had their nonprofit money cut all across the country to help black organizations, you need to be in D.C. The educational people who losing money from education, we should have at least 250,000-300,000 people in D.C.
1: Say it.
3: If they're serious. You know what I'm talking about? If they are serious. But people, let's cut all this nitpicking out. You know what I mean? Who did this and who did that? We got an election coming up. We need to join forces, and then we could argue with them later on about who was an immigrant and who wasn't an immigrant and who did this and who did that. Right now, it's Democrat, in case they don't know, it's Democrat versus Republican. It's us versus Trump, Vance, Hedseth, Steve. Now, all this other little nitpick stuff, if you can't put it behind you and understand that this is critical and we could argue about it later on, we're in trouble. Thanks a lot. I don't want to hold up all your time. Thank you very much.
1: Appreciate you. I think you said it. I don't think anything more need be said other than thank you all for hanging with me this afternoon. It's been my joy, my honor to try to fill a little bit of Reverend Al Sharpton's shoes this afternoon, but I was only able to get through it and do my best because you all hung with me online, on the radio, listening in. everybody. Just want to thank you, and I want to thank all who made this show possible. Those who called in, if you couldn't get in, those who thought about it but didn't, those who showed up, the online, else, everywhere. Just thank you all, and I want to thank those behind the scenes who kept it together for me. But good afternoon. Reverend Al Sharpton to be back to tomorrow, and until then, keep it real. Keep it real. Keep it real.

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2: It's Sybil Wilkes with what we need to know. A record-breaking military deployment in the Middle East is triggering an escalated mental health crisis aboard a major U.S. Navy aircraft carrier. Roughly 5,000 sailors and Marines aboard the USS Abraham Lincoln remain continuously at sea for 264 straight days due to the ongoing military conflict with Iran, setting an unprecedented modern era deployment record. Following alarming reports from family members and military papers of multiple sailors attempting to jump overboard, Democratic Senator Richard Blumenthal sent a formal letter requesting the Pentagon immediately address mounting psychological strain and severe burnout among the ship's crew. In high-profile judicial news, defense attorneys for the man accused of killing conservative commentator Charlie Kirk are attempting to take the death penalty off the table. Lawyers for Tyler Robinson filed a comprehensive new motion asking a Utah state judge to strike the capital aggravating factor, arguing that state prosecutors failed to establish probable cause that the single gunshot fired at Kirk during a September political gathering created a greater risk of death to anyone else in the surrounding crowd. And in music news, rap superstar NBA Youngboy reveals he has permanently left the United States to make his home in South Korea. Speaking in an interview with internet personality Funny Marco, the 26-year-old Louisiana native praised South Korea as safe, clean, and completely out of the way, declaring he will never in his life move back to America. This artist, whose real name is Kentrell Galden, received a full federal presidential pardon from President Trump in May of 2025 following a felony firearm conviction. To subscribe to my free daily newsletter, please visit SybilWilkes.com. For all the news 24/7, go to News1.com. I'm Sybil Wilkes. Be informed. Be empowered.
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9: The reality is tragedy never announces that it is coming. Tragedy thrives on that one bad decision, one unnecessary risk, one moment of believing that it couldn't possibly happen to me. There was a time in our past when our main concentration was on survival. Our elders were considered strict when they would not allow us to go to anyone's house before everyone in that house was checked out. They firmly believed that the company we keep in our youth will determine the outcome of our future, and they were bound and determined that every generation would do better than the one before. Oftentimes, when a young person's future is interrupted by tragedy, it serves as a wake-up call to remind us to accept the reality that we are uniquely different from other cultures. Understanding that difference obligates us to make certain that our young survive so that they too can experience a future.
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30: Because you're raising things that you haven't thought out. 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All right, then give me the answer. You haven't answered me yet. 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
28: Asking the tough questions.
31: Well, see, here's the thing. I call him made a statement. Now you.
30: No, but I'm questioning your statement. You can question mine. You can question any statement I make. You can question any statement. Whoa. You can question any statement I make, but you cannot call here and tell me don't question the statement you make, brother.
32: Brother's gonna work it out.
28: 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Just keep it real. Live from the National Action Network corporate headquarters in New York, keeping it real. And now, America's number one civil rights leader, the Reverend Al Sharpton.

Well, good afternoon, and keeping it real with Reverend Al Sharpton. Keeping it real with Reverend Al Sharpton. This is Jennifer Jones Austin. You are used to hearing me on Thursday afternoons at about 2 o'clock. But today I'm with you a little early, a little earlier, I should say, because Reverend Sharpton has got to tend to a few matters this afternoon. And so I said I'd come on in and be with you all so that we can make sure that we keep things moving. Reverend Sharpton is moving around. He had to speak before the National Association of Black Journalists, had to meet with the Nolan Wells family and with Benjamin Crump, and also participated in a funeral this afternoon. And so I'm honored. I hope that you're right there with me and feeling good about me being with you just a little earlier than I typically am. But we're going to keep it real as we always do on Thursday afternoons. It is Al Sharpton's time, and for the next 3 hours, you're going to be with me. We're going to take time to put aside all pretenses, all deception, denial, or fronting. The time has come to keep it real on Keeping It Real with Reverend Al Sharpton. I want to wish you all a very good afternoon, everybody who's listening in from all across the country. And for those of you who are on the West Coast, I want to say good morning. And welcome to all who are listening on Sirius XM, Channel 126, The Urban View, where talk empowers and becomes action. I want you to know that I am actually coming to you live from Massachusetts, and I'm going to do my best to just kind of stay in tune with those of you who are online, those of you who are on the phone. We got to make sure that everybody's calling in and being a part of the discussion this afternoon. So remember to call 1-877-532-5797. Show up with us on the live feed with the stream and let us know what you're thinking. You can also tweet Reverend Sharpton on X at the Rev Al. Just, you know, and he'll be letting me know if you are reaching out to him. But we want to make sure that everybody is engaged. A few things before we get started. Reverend Sharpton will be on Politics Nation this weekend. Every Saturday and Sunday he's there. Never misses. 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And, of course, you can see him on Saturday mornings in person at the Saturday Action Rally up in Harlem at our new headquarters, or you can tune in to the broadcast with Reverend Al Sharpton. It begins at 9 a.m. on Impact Television and 107.5 WBLS-FM. So I'm here with you all for the next little while, and I want you all to join in with me. A few things are top of mind for me as we look at all that's happening in the world. It's another, I'm going to call it, maddening world. Lots happening in the world. We know that we've had another busy world. Another busy week in the world and in the nation. We've got the Iran war raging on. No end in sight. Trump looking like he doesn't know what quite to do. I don't think he knew what to do when he got us in this mess. You got Republicans saying, oh, this war is going to wrap up any day now. No end in sight. No end in sight. Then we learn that Trump and Hegseth, fearing an assassination attempt, ducked out of the Qatar-gifted Air Force One because of an alleged threat that Israel said was a big threat, but the CIA officials say it wasn't. Left other cabinet members on the flight, and they say that he left by way of a catering cart and jumped on another plane. Yeah. We heard about that this week. We heard about slow job growth last week and then inflation dropping this week. And while that may sound good, what we have to appreciate is that inflation did not drop to the 2%, 2.5% rate that economists look for that helps us to see stability. No, it dropped, but it's still in the 3% range. And with job growth having slowed and wages still lower, that inflation marker is a concern.
because that is going to slow consumer consumption of goods, which then creates a greater problem. The other thing we've got to keep in mind is that the reports have come out telling us that groceries have risen yet again, up $3 this week, and gas average remains at about $4. This is not good for the everyday American. Soon we're going to begin seeing the impact of Todd Blanche as the confirmed United States Attorney General. And we know that he's already demonstrated arguably more of an allegiance to Trump. Remember, he was Trump's private attorney before he became the U.S. Attorney General. And we've seen concerns about his allegiance to Trump over law and ethics. We've got civil rights leaders who are concerned about what protections we'll have with Blanche in place. And this is coming on top of what we've seen already with erosions in the Department of Justice, which is supposed to be the protector of the law for Americans. And then just days ago, Trump, by executive order, declared war on vaccines, suggesting that every state reduce the number of required vaccines for school and split up the MMR, the mumps, measles, and rubella vaccine. And the challenge with that is that we're seeing a record high right now. 35% of measles cases in the last little while, record high since measles ran rampant in the 20th century. We've got to keep in mind that when Trump does this, he does it by executive order, so he doesn't have legal binding action on states. But he's telling states to cut back on vaccines, to reduce the number of vaccines that children have to have in order to go to school. What does that do that causes confusion for families? When to vaccinate? How to vaccinate? The executive order changed the timeline on schedules for vaccines. This is a real issue. And he's saying that this is all about a gold standard of excellence when it comes to vaccines. All the while, we're seeing doctors and vaccine scientists express dismay, saying that none of this is backed by a gold standard science. So we've got nearly 50% of kids already back in school. And by the end of August, that'll rise to about 85%. And families not really knowing who to listen to, who to turn to, when it comes to vaccines. All the while, children are not doing well overall in school. So lots to talk about. Want to hear your thoughts and concerns on these very issues. You know, we've got a march coming up, and all of this ties together. We've got to remember, if we don't have our education, then we don't have good economics, and we don't have wealth. If we don't have our health, then our kids cannot have good, solid, and fair education, go in school, and be well-educated, which then has an impact on their wages, their ability to get jobs, their ability to grow wealth. And then all of this ties to, if we're ready to get out there and vote and be a part, if you don't have your health and you don't have your education, it's hard to show up and make informed decisions when it comes time to voting. So I want to get into all of this with you, and I want to hear what your concerns are in this particular moment as we look at what's happening federally, statewide, and locally. We've been talking about socialism over the last several weeks, I should say, with the primaries. We saw just recently that a socialist candidate was beat out by a centrist. Does that mean we're flipping back? Or does that mean that the centrist just had a better message? Really want to hear from all of you today. So lean in with me on these issues, because you all make me smarter to do what I need to do. So what we're going to do, we're going to take a break. And when we come back, we're going to go straight to the phones. You're keeping it real. Keeping it real. Keeping it real. With Reverend Al Sharpton. I'll be right back.

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1: It's Sybil Wilkes with what we need to know. Severe weather threatens millions across the Midwest and Ohio Valley today. NOAA's Storm Prediction Center issued a level 2 risk of severe thunderstorms for parts of Iowa and Illinois, while Missouri, Kentucky, and Indiana face a broader level 1 threat. Forecasters warn that damaging wind gusts are the primary hazard following Wednesday's destructive storms that knocked out power for thousands of residents across the region. On the economic front, wholesale inflation held completely flat last month. The Bureau of Labor Statistics reported that the producer price index was unchanged in July, following a revised 0.1% drop in June. While food prices dropped nearly 1% and energy costs fell over 3%, those declines were offset by increasing costs in construction and services. The White House Press Secretary Karoline Leavitt is stepping down from her high-profile role at the end of this month. President Trump made the official announcement on his social media, praising Leavitt as one of the most trusted aides in his administration and explaining she's departing to spend more time with her family. Leavitt served as the chief spokesperson since the start of the Trump's second term, will remain in the president's orbit as a senior outside advisor, calling her tenure the honor and adventure of a lifetime. And in sports, another adventure. 9-time All-Star point guard Russell Westbrook is officially calling it a day, retiring from the NBA after 18 historic seasons. The 2017 league MVP announced the decision on social media in an emotional video narrated by actor Michael B. Jordan, capping a legendary career that began with the Seattle Supersonics and Oklahoma City Thunder. To subscribe to my free daily newsletter, please visit SybilWilkes.com. For all the news 24/7, go to News1.com. I'm Sybil Wilkes. Be informed. Be empowered.
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0: Keeping it real with Reverend Al Sharpton. This is Jennifer Jones Austin, as I shared just a few minutes ago. I'm here with you all earlier than I typically am on Thursdays. Always honored to be with you all, and especially today so that I can fill in for Reverend Sharpton as he handles the business, our business. So thank you all for being with me. I'm seeing that the call screen is lit up, and I'm also seeing that the live stream screens are lit up too, and many people writing in. So I just want to thank you all for kind of being with me and staying the course with me. Want to jump right in and to the phones, but before we do that, I just want to acknowledge, like, you know, some of the people who are online, and one in particular is someone who wrote in and asked the question whether I have seen the interview that Nancy Grace, a legal commentator, a former legal a defense lawyer, has done. She's commented publicly on the Nolan Wells case, and just recently she interviewed the family and the defense lawyers for the Nolan Wells case. And so I was asked whether or not I've seen that interview. I haven't seen that interview, but what I can tell you is that, you know, she is pointing out, just as Ben Crump has pointed out, several discrepancies when it comes to the autopsies that have been performed, the information that has been provided, some questions about the evidence, concerns about some of the markings on Nolan Wells' body. So she's on top of this, and she's calling for more to be done. And just earlier today, Benjamin Crump and Al Sharpton met and stood with the Nolan Wells family, demanding that there be a federal investigation, that the Department of Justice and the FBI look into what has happened here. They're calling on Cash Patel to take a look at what's going on here, because there are just too many inconsistencies, too many discrepancies in what has been reported by people who were there, you know, the friends, family, and the like. And so there needs to be an independent investigation by the FBI, and that's what's being called for in this particular moment. So we're looking into that. But let's go to the phones now, and let's start with Renee from Michigan. Good afternoon, Renee.
1: Hello, Attorney Jennifer Jones Austin. How are you? I'm going to say a few things. I'm glad to hear that. Let's say a few things. One about the measles, and I'm going to tell you what's going on here in Michigan with these governor and senate races. And then I have a question for you. Okay. That measles, first of all, Bobby Kennedy is not a doctor. And he shouldn't be in that spot that he's in, that position. And then Trump's not a doctor. He doesn't know anything either.
0: Do you have your radio on?
1: I'm in another room. I'll cut my computer off, though. But I'm in. Can you hear me now?
0: A little better. Yeah.
1: Okay. Let me cut this computer down and so you get some more interference. Okay. I was saying that Bobby Kennedy is not a doctor, nor is Trump. Cut off the measles vaccine or change them around, they are going to cause an outbreak, but also they're going to affect the pregnant mothers. Does these children run up to everybody, hug and kiss everybody? Boom.
0: Yes.
1: Then it's going to be the COVID again, but except for COVID, it'll be the measles. So that's what we're headed towards that. But now the Michigan elections. John James, I don't think he's going to make it through because he says, I'm with Trump 110%. Trump is playing out. Mm-hmm. He's done turned off the majority of his base. And these people in Michigan, we're not having that. The ones that, you know, people I know, they're trying to make people my age, I'm 63, go to work. Mm-hmm. And we're on Medicaid. So how are we going to find a job? It takes us, like maybe for young people, take them a few months, somebody our age, it takes us 6 months to a year if we find a job. And they want us to work to have our Medicaid and then report our work hours or we're doing community service or something. So I don't see John James, but you never know. You never know with elections. The second thing, and when this is going to lead to my questions, Abdul El Saeed and Mike Rogers. Mike Rogers does not live in Michigan. You'll look it up. He has moved to Florida back in 2022. He is, came back to run so he can have the residency requirement. Also, he's accusing Elsa D. He hates Jews. He's linking him to the terrorist situations and everything. And none of that's true. The only thing I do fault Elsa D. on is back when Harris was running, he kind of joined into that uncommitted stuff that we had here, and then he switched back. But my question is, what they saying this, J.D. Vance is saying things like that, oh, he hates the Jews, and that's not true. He doesn't. So can he sue that Republican Party, whoever says it, about those comments, because they're not true? Can Elsa D. sue Vance and Rogers, Trump, whoever says that, and it's not true?
0: So,
1: okay.
0: As you ask me, I'm just thinking to myself, I need to know a little bit more, like, because what happens in defamation cases, let's always say, you can attempt to sue. Whether or not you will prevail is another matter, right? And a lot of it always has to do with, did you knowingly advance false information? Did you intentionally and knowingly say things that you knew weren't true about another individual? And so that would be the allegation. And, then what you would have to see happen is that the person didn't have anything of substance to back it up as being true. Sometimes it's very hard to prove defamation cases, but you can sue. Whether or not it sticks is another issue.
1: Yeah, that's helpful, very helpful. They're not running the hard ads against him. Oh, they're really going to play that Muslim and Iran war because he's not Iranian. He's an Egyptian. I didn't vote for him at first. I wanted Haley Stevens, but I found out a little bit things that about her later on that I didn't even know she did. They said she voted for a resolution for Charlie Kirk. And so I said, why she did that? And she took some money from, I guess, the Jewish organization that's supporting that war against the Palestinians. And so I'm not, I didn't know. But I didn't know him, and he wasn't saying too much, well, who are you?
0: Right.
1: You ran for governor. I thought he was just somebody running to be running. But, I do not want Mike Rogers. I do not want John James because I can say, and they, making this facade like, oh, Michigan's going to be better because we're running it and we're going to do this for you and this and that. And you haven't done it yet, and you're not going to do it. So I'm a Democratic delegate. I just want to just make that a disclaimer here, but I'm not saying one party or another. But I mean, if you're independent, I think you better just stick to the Democratic side. I know the Secretary of State, I just know she didn't have a phone number you could call up there. That's the only thing and I've spoken to her, but between her and John James, she looks like a fresh air sunshine. I'm not voting for Mike Rogers.
0: I want to say to you, Ms. Renee, I just want to commend you for doing the work. Like, we need people to do the work the way that you're doing. Lean in. Not fall for false narrative or, like the stereotypes. Lean in and do the work. Thank you for doing the work. We're going to take a break. We'll be right back. You're keeping it real with Reverend Al Sharpton. Keeping it real. Keeping it real.
2: Keeping it real.
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11: To learn more, go to

0: Keeping it real with Evan Ashley. It is Thursday afternoon.
1: Keeping it real.
0: And I am with you, as I always am. I'm just here a little earlier. This is Jennifer Jones Austin. And you all know that I join with Reverend Al Sharpton every Thursday afternoon, usually beginning in the 2 o'clock hour. But today I get to be with you a little earlier as he moves about handling the business for us. So, delighted to be with you. Let's get back to the phones. And I just want to thank everybody for calling in and make sure that everybody has the number so you can keep calling in because we need to hear from you. I need to hear from you. I need to know you're hanging with me. Want to make sure everybody has the number. You can call us, reach me by calling 1-877-532-5797. All right, let's go back to the phones, and the phone lines are filling up. I'm going to talk to somebody who I usually don't talk to until the 2 o'clock hour, but he's called in, and I see him early. I'll take him early. And that is, I'm going to call him friend today, my friend Todd from Cleveland, Ohio. Good afternoon, Todd. Todd, are you with me? Todd.
2: There you go. Do you hear me now?
0: I thought to myself, now, did you drop on me?
2: No, I was talking, but the bell hadn't rung yet. So when the bell rings,
0: gotcha.
2: That's when the call's connected. You said call your friend today. You said I'm going to call your friend today. Today. Maybe not the next time,
0: today.
2: Right?
0: Today.
2: All right. Okay. I'll roll with that. I walked in the door.
0: It's all good.
2: I walked in the door, and I thought I was running late. I had to look at my own clock because I had the radio on when I walked in. I was like, oh, she jumped in early. Okay.
0: So
2: I caught what you were saying about job growth, not job growth, wages being down. But as I mentioned before a few times on the broadcast that I take very seriously, you included, that I keep up with the four districts in the Federal Reserve Bank, 4, 5, 6, and 7, Cleveland, Richmond, Atlanta, and Chicago, and all the states that are connected to them. And I'm looking at the wage tracker here from the Atlanta Federal Reserve Bank put out, and it says here that the wages are up. Wages are up 3.8%, and that's for people that have basically made, that's overall, and people that have changed jobs, wages have gone up from 3.4% to 3.6%. So I heard somebody else say that today, what you said about wages being down, but I depend on the Fed, but I also consider
0: right.
2: you
0: but
2: a
0: here's
2: reliable
0: what I, wait,
2: source.
0: Let me just, and let me break that down for you, a little for you. So you can have wages being up for certain jobs, you can have wages being up regionally. But consistently, wages for people who are on the lower income level, they're not rising. So when grocery prices rise, right, and when inflation is not brought down dramatically, for the people about whom, you know, like, you know, that we often talk about on this show, many of us who are either earn or have family members who earn lesser wages, wages are not keeping up with inflation.
2: Okay, I'm with you on that. I didn't catch the part. If you said it earlier, I didn't catch it. That people are lower income.
0: Right. Mm-hmm.
2: And I'm looking at wages overall, overall the country, and I'm relying. And I know the Fed gets their numbers from the Labor Department and the Census. So I was like, okay, maybe I'm missing something in what she said. So you're talking about low wage earners anyway, who are not getting increases. It's concerning. I would like for a report to come out at some point when the job reports come out. I don't know where I would get it from, but I bet there's somebody keeping track of it. When you see job increases in the country, a lot of people are coming from some other entity. They may be coming from another job. They may be coming from a business they ran. And I know a number of people, I could count 9 personally that I know, that have been running reasonably successful businesses for the last 7 years and 9 years, and they've gone to employment with something other than their own personal business because the tariffs have run them out of their own business. So you see people going to, you see the jobs increase based on people having to go to employment that they would not have necessarily gone to had there not been some dilemmas caused by the government through the tariffs, which most of the consumers are paying for. And when the consumers have to pay for it, the businesses have to pay for it, and they're going to pass it back over to another group of consumers. So I would like to see that report come out sometime, but I don't know who would be keeping track of that. You follow what I'm saying?
0: I understand what you're saying. The other problems that we have is that right now in this government, this federal administration, there is data that was routinely, kept and published annually, and they pulled back on doing some of that. And so we're not seeing all the numbers that we once were able to see, and we're not necessarily then able to connect the dots on some critical indicators. The other thing that, you know, that I think is always important to note, just leaning into what you're talking about, Todd, is that, you know, when we look at job growth, when we look at unemployment rate, you know, one of the things that we often don't, you know, we're not aware of is who's actually participating and what that looks like.
2: Correct.
0: Right. So when we see like the unemployment, when they say the unemployment rate has dropped, one of the things that we're not picking up in there, and you've kind of alluded to this, is some people decide they're just not going to try anymore to get a job that is captured in the mainstream economy, if you will. And so they then may take themselves out of the game. No, but what I'm saying to you is they may start a business that is like, you know, not on the radar, right? Some people, that's what I'm trying to tell you. Some people may then turn to jobs that are not on the radar. They become, as an example, they may become like caretakers or babysitters, and they're not like those jobs aren't being captured. That's the point I'm making. I'm just saying people may turn to alternative sources. They may build their businesses. They may struggle in their businesses, but they may not actually be captured right away when the government looks at unemployment. That's all I'm saying.
2: Somebody running a business, I'm aware of absorbing what you're saying. Somebody running a business that's been lucrative, that's a retail type
0: mm-hmm.
2: thing. And the tariffs have caused them to not be able to keep up with how they can purchase their products that they're selling
0: mm-hmm.
2: to consumers. And as a result, they're like, okay, I got to get a regular job. I can't do this anymore. So they go into the job, like you're saying, they go into a different job market, and they become part of statistics with job growth. But they need to have some statistics somewhere where somebody can look at them and say, who got driven out of business? You know?
0: Well, you know, I understand what you're saying now, but I mean, you can look at, there are stats that are kept, and I don't know if they're kept at the federal level. I'll look into this, but you can see at the state level and often at the municipal level, the turnover in, you know, local, like, economies with respect to jobs, you know, stores, retail stores that have opened, services that have opened, and then they've been shut down. You can see, like, instances where people have run out of capital and have not been able to keep their businesses afloat. I don't know, though, if there is a stat yet on who's been run out of business because the tariffs took them out of business.
2: That we need to know, because that is directly connected to the services through government that we receive in order to run private businesses, and people should know, has the government been a direct contributor to you in a negative, compromising way for your business to shut down that was not necessary? We should have that kind of information so we know. In reference to groceries, I pay five people's groceries directly in four different states
0: mm-hmm.
2: every month, and I contribute to two other ones, and I'm noticing that this is kind of odd to me. There may be some explanation for it, but I don't know what it is. The heavier farm states are where grocery prices are going up the highest. Now, I know that you go into a grocery store and the strawberries may not even be from the United States, okay? But there are strawberries that are grown here, too. And there's not so much bananas, but apples and oranges and things such as that are grown here, too. And they're going up in price when they should be kind of evening off, because even if we got issues with tariffs and the grocery stores are having to keep up, they still have a backup with their own domestic products here in the United States. So I don't know a bunch of explanations for that. Now, as far as the junk food going up.
0: Wait, let me just quickly say to you that could be a factor. And I'd have to lean into it more, but that could be a factor of greater demand. You know, if we're importing less because of tariffs and the costs, right? And you've got these tariff wars that continue where less is being important for certain products, certain goods, including fruits and vegetables. Then you can have two things playing out. One, you can have demand, where these rural farmers are appreciating that they can charge more. You know, they could be engaging in price gouging because they can charge more because there's a greater demand coupled with a limited supply. But then the other thing that you could have playing out is increased transportation costs. If now farmers have to transport their goods, their fruits and vegetables a farther distance, then, you know, who's incurring that cost? So they're going to pass that cost on. So it could be, you know, that it could, those could be two factors at play.
2: No, not could be. Absolutely. Fuel is up. Mm-hmm. And everybody got to get their product from mm-hmm. point to point. So fuel is absolutely up. But it's still concerning that the farm states are moving at such a high rate to get their products into the grocery stores. And again, our government needs to be a lot more sensitive to what it costs for people to make it, especially produce and meat. So I saw in the news, and I'm gonna say this in exit, I saw in the news that cattle is down. Just the cattle supply in the United States is down. Mm. So if the cattle supply is down, then steaks are going to be up in price. And so is ham.
0: And milk.
2: So.
0: And cheese. Right.
2: All right. I'll talk
0: All
2: to you later,
0: that.
2: Jennifer.
0: Good to talk with you. Thank you, Kyle, for calling in. And it looks like we're heading towards the break. I want to thank everybody for staying with me. You're listening to Reverend Al Sharpton, Keeping It Real. And I am Jennifer Jones Austin. We'll be right back.

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1: It's Sybil Wilkes with what we need to know. A tragic military aviation crash north of Austin, Texas, claimed the lives of two U.S. soldiers. Army officials confirmed that an AH-64 Apache attack helicopter stationed at Fort Hood crashed near the town of Salado on Wednesday afternoon. The Bell County Sheriff's Office reported the fatal impact sparked a fast-moving grass fire that scorched approximately 155 acres before emergency crews contained it. The cause of the crash remains under investigation as military officials withhold the names of the soldiers. Big tech is facing a major legal reckoning in California as jury selection begins in a landmark trial against Meta. The federal appeals court cleared the way by refusing to dismiss thousands of online safety lawsuits targeting social media giants like Meta and TikTok. The joint lawsuits allege platforms intentionally deploy addictive algorithms, fail to properly verify user ages, and expose young users to severe psychological harm. At the pump, American drivers are confronting record-breaking late summer gas prices. Price tracking firm Gas Buddy reports the national average crossed above $4 a gallon after August 12th for the first time in history. Petroleum analysts attribute the price surge to ongoing instability in global oil markets as conflict with Iran continues to choke commercial shipping traffic through the Strait of Hormuz. And finally, believe this, a single lucky lottery player in Illinois is holding one ticket worth a mind-boggling $1 billion. Yep, officials confirm Wednesday night's Powerball drawing produced a sole jackpot winner featuring a lump sum cash option of over $450 million. To subscribe to my free daily newsletter, please visit SybilWilkes.com. For all the news 24/7, go to News1.com. I'm Sybil Wilkes. Be informed. Be empowered.
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21: Yo, yo, yo.
22: Hey, what's the word? What's the word? It's your boy DJ Bats here.
21: You know who it is. It's the Lauren Experience here. And you know where we at. We right here on
22: Radio One. Mm-hmm. Yes, God. Shout out to Tighten It. How you doing, Miss Eartha? We got two special guests in the building with us today. Two.
23: How you doing?
24: I am doing great. I made it. That's all that counts.
22: Yes,
24: I'm surprised y'all made it. I know y'all was out partying for somebody's birthday.
21: We ain't even started the party yet.
24: Oh, it didn't start today?
21: Maybe he did, but we didn't.
24: Okay. I was thinking about that. I actually went to the Players Ball.
21: How was that? I seen so many posts about it.
24: It was nice. Mully Man was doing his birthday, so I went down there to celebrate him. But it was interesting, I can say. It was interesting.
21: I love that. I love that. I should have went. Ball.
24: Yeah, you should have. You got to go celebrate people's lives, you know. He's 50, but he's looking good. Do you guys know Molly Man?
21: I don't, actually. Personally.
24: I tell you, that's why I tell you you're going to get tight and connected. He is a Baltimore rapper. I can't remember the song that he sang. Anybody remember? Mm. I go hard for Baltimore. I go hard for Baltimore. That's the
21: I feel like I know that line though?
24: Yeah, that's the line, right? And it's something Jersey else. He said. Yeah, but you gotta look him up. That's why I was saying we have to make sure that we know our own history of, especially.
21: Not definitely.
24: This dude is 50, but he had a hit record. I think he had like 2 hit records in Baltimore. He's a rapper.
0: He's from Baltimore.
24: He's from Baltimore. You know him?
0: Okay. I don't know. Okay, exactly, see, what you're talking about. I heard the name before though. Definitely heard the name.
24: And one of the things I like about him and his story is all of you guys who are artists, you got to know his story. Because, again, you can be hot 1 minute, cold 1 minute. And now, actually, and I know that, but he's back hot here in Baltimore. He's really got a lot of stuff going on. So you got to be able to look him up on the phones. You got the phone.
21: Okay, period. I got you. But y'all know who we here with today? We here with Moo Moo from Love After Lockup.
0: What's up?
21: God. Welcome. We right here on With Love Radio, sponsored by Titanic, right here on Radio 1. We got some questions for you, Moo Moo. First of all, how you doing today?
0: Man, I'm blessed, man. Blessed to see another day. I'm free.
21: Amen. Happy Saturday.
0: I'm doing my big one.
21: Well, how's everybody else doing today that's sitting right here, you know?
22: I'm
21: we gotta
22: good.
21: Start the day off with some positivity.
22: All right, good. Good morning start. You feel me? Real energized. Got enough rest for real. Just happy to be here in the presence of everybody. Loving it. Ready for the night, for real.
21: Okay.
22: Honestly, ready for the night.
21: Mm-hmm. And you know, tonight we at Noor, so make sure y'all pop out. Come celebrate the Leos. Come celebrate Verge for his birthday.
22: Big V-Day.
21: Mm-hmm. So, Moo Moo.
0: Yeah, it's going to be lit tonight.
21: Yes, it is.
0: It's going to definitely be lit.
21: Yes,
0: y'all
21: it
0: gotta
21: is.
0: Y'all got to pop out, man.
21: So, first of all, you saying you're from Baltimore. What's your favorite thing about Baltimore?
0: My favorite thing about Baltimore is like the people. It's the people, our culture,
21: mm-hmm.
0: like our way. Like we got a certain type of way that the world love.
21: Nah, for real.
0: They love everything about
22: Avenue.
0: Baltimore.
22: They jack nuts right now.
0: Like, yeah, like, man, what? They love Baltimore. It's our culture. Like us as people. Like we got to, everybody when they hear Baltimore, they think it's like a bad city. But it's a lot of good things that's really happening in Baltimore right now.
22: Right.
0: Like, we doing a lot of good things, a lot of big things.
21: Amen, amen.
24: That's why y'all got to remember the stories.
21: You're right.
24: Remember the story. Learn your history about Baltimore. You know, again, you're right. And it's got a rich history. But, again, a lot of young people don't know the heroes and sheroes of Baltimore.
21: Yes.
24: I agree. And you're going to be really excited once you guys really dig into Baltimore and the culture. They used to have an entertainment district on Pennsylvania Avenue. I would like for you young people to bring that back. You should have an area where we go, and that's where all the artists perform, and that's where all the artists give back to the community. And it was called Pennsylvania Avenue.
21: Mm-hmm. Okay, I know that's right. So, yeah, we got to make sure we spread the Baltimore love. So, Moo Moo, I don't really know much about Love After Lockup. So, like, can I ask how did you get on there at first?
0: I mean, well, the whole concept of the show is like people coming home from prison or people that still in prison,
21: right?
0: And they want to know about your love story, your love life. You get what I'm saying? So that was more so how it started. Like they was like, "Oh, all right, we failing, yo." Like he got a little situation for real. Like he got a plan. He got something. He trying to put in motion, and like they wanted it, and I gave what they wanted for real.
21: How was that experience for you? Like just. Up to this moment now, you know, you feel like it changed you as a person for the better, the worse. Do you feel like it really impacted your life for the positive?
0: Yeah, it definitely was an impact. I mean, if you can look at it two ways. Like people look at it like, all right, he on there. First off, you exposing your life, you exposing everything, your children. You feel me? So it's different, and then people think they know you. So it's different coming being from the streets and then walking around, and people like. Like, oh my God, they saying like call me by my government name. You feel me? They call me by my government name. Like, I can walk down the street, somebody get to yell at my name. Like, I know that's you.
21: People realize you got personality and you actually a real human along this society.
0: Yeah, and
21: you know?
0: I had to really adjust. I'm still adjusting, though. You feel me? Like, I'm still adjusting. But, I mean, for the most part, overall, it's a learning experience and it's a stepping stone.
21: Amen.
0: Okay. It's a stepping stone. That's how I'm looking at it. It's a stepping stone to something greater. You feel me? Like, I just did my second movie.
21: Okay.
0: It actually come out August 28th.
21: Okay. Oh, what is this movie? Y'all heard that?
0: Yeah, All for the Gamble.
21: Well, I feel like I heard. Is there like a trailer already out for that or something?
0: Yeah,
21: like,
0: it's
21: I feel
0: a trailer out.
21: Okay, yeah.
0: It's on my page. Yeah, All for the Gamble.
21: All for the Gamble. August 28th.
0: Right, August 28th. All for the Gamble. You know what I mean? They can get their tickets. I got promoting the tickets too. But yeah, All for the Gamble. But yeah, it's a stepping stone. It's a stepping stone to something bigger for real. Like, I always wanted to get into acting. Like, that's something I always wanted to do. So,
21: period.
0: This right here is just something that's going to help me get to the next level for real. And take me and mine to the next level for real, because that's what it's about. Taking your people with you and trying to elevate.
22: Elevate, yeah.
0: You feel me? So
22: keeping everybody on board on the same page. So Momo, I was tell us life before, I guess before everything. Like, what was you doing before you got locked up? I'm not gonna ask you what you got locked up for, but what was life for you before? Before you went in and did your bit.
0: Life before I got locked up. Basically, I've been an entrepreneur like since a teenager.
22: Okay.
0: Like, I had to adjust. I had to grow. Like, I grew. I was chasing the dream everybody wanted to chase. You know what I mean?
22: Fast,
0: and living that fast life, but at the end of the day, it's not. That's not what it's all about for real. Like, that's not gonna last forever. And I learned that quick. And I started selling cars. That's why I first got my dealer's license when I was like 18.
22: Okay.
0: You feel me? Then I wound up, that was like a step towards, I wound up getting a tow truck. I got my own tow truck company now. I got three tow trucks. Like, I got three tow trucks now. So before I actually went to prison, I was selling cars, tow truck company. I do a lot of different things when it comes to mechanic. I got a mechanic shop, car lot. So that's what it really was. And then, of course, people make mistakes.
22: Yeah.
0: I made a mistake, you feel me? And dealing with the Baltimore City Police, they so corrupt. They ain't want me doing what I was doing. Like, I don't know how or why I got on that radar. But, yeah.
22: Hey, man, look, shout out to you, though, bro. Young entrepreneur, man. It's not a lot of people that's jack of all trades that's doing all of that.
0: Yeah.
22: Like, nah, like, real talk, though, bro. Three tow trucks.
21: Yeah, that's lit.
22: Yeah, that is lit. And selling cars.
0: Yeah. That was just before I got locked up.
21: I was just looking up Love After Lockup because I didn't know it was seven seasons. What season are you in?
0: The seventh season.
21: You in the seventh season?
0: Yeah, I did Love Doing Lock Up first. I don't know exactly what season that was.
21: Okay.
0: And then I know Love At The Lock Up was season seven. But y'all can check out Life At The Lock Up coming soon.
21: Okay.
22: Okay.
0: That's the next season right there.
21: I see what's going on. I love that. Okay. Well, what was your favorite part about, you know, being a part of this experience, at least? You know, I know it has its positives, it has its negatives, you know, but it's still an opportunity that you were given. Yeah. How do you feel about it? Like, just overall, was it more negative? Was it more positive?
0: No, I mean, it was a positive. Like, I just went on there and I was myself. Like, it was...
21: As you should be.
0: Revolve around me trying to actually deal with two different women and trying to make sure that I can... come home to them and they don't find out about each other before I get home. You know what I'm saying? And then I try to push a poly relationship. You feel me? But I ain't going to speak too much on that. Because I can't give up what happened on the next season for real.
21: That's all right. That's all right. Well, I didn't even know you was on the seventh season, so that's good to know. So where are you at now mentally? Like, what do you want to do? Like, with the last 3 months of the year, 4 months of the year, what do you want to do knowing that you got another season, another show coming out, you got a movie coming out? Like, what's next?
0: So what's next? So basically, I'm actually working on this back to school drive, because I be putting a lot on myself. I be doing a lot. So right now I'm working on this back to school event. You feel me? Because I'm doing my first annual back to school giveaway.
21: Okay, period.
0: And then I'm going to be doing a Christmas giveaway, because I do that every year when I'm home.
21: Okay.
0: Christmas giveaway. So I like giving back. I like helping my people, helping the community for real. So that's mainly what I'm working on right now. Going into the next year, Now I do got plans because I'm trying to actually get into, like I told you, I'm trying to get into acting. So I'm trying to start doing a few auditions. You feel me? I'm trying to tap in with 50 and them.
21: Okay.
0: Or Tyler Perry, one of them.
21: I could. Yeah. That's one of those. I'm manifesting. You love a good Tyler Perry movie.
0: Yeah, I'm speaking into existence.
21: Godspeed. It's gonna happen. Right. Just keep working towards it.
22: Just to go back, bro. Can you give us the dates on your on the back to school?
0: So I'm doing my back to school giveaway at 3048 Greymount Avenue.
22: Okay.
0: That's over East Baltimore. August the 21st, 3 to 6 p.m. Anybody that need any school supplies can show up. And anybody willing to donate, the drop off location is No Limit Communication on 3048 Greenmount Avenue.
21: Love that.
22: Yes.
21: August 21st.
22: Right, August 21st.
21: And make sure y'all tapping into them back to school sales, okay? You know, we got your kids going back to school, everybody. I think the county schools will start next week. 2 weeks.
0: August 24th. Everything August 24th.
21: Okay.
22: Jeez, that's quick.
21: That's right.
24: Well, I would like to give some heads up. You got Tia Reed. She's doing back to school with City of Gods. Yeah. That's on it. Is the day the 16th?
21: Today's the 15th. Okay. Tomorrow's 16th.
24: Yeah, so 16th. And then today we have in Drew Hill Park, we have a back to school for the city. Come on out and get those book bags, because I like what he's saying is that we have a lot of opportunities to pay attention to people giving back to the city. And again, I love the fact that the younger people are giving better representation of making the city work, because if you don't know that the picture of young people are not good. And I love the fact that he's talking about people who's coming back from incarceration. Baltimore has a high population of people who have come back from being incarcerated. And that's why, again, you guys got to tighten up and you got to connect, because really the economic component to everything that he's doing, that you guys are doing, is going to make a better impact, because all of these young people are looking for jobs. And hopefully your businesses that you're running, you may be able to give those young people an opportunity.
21: Amen.
22: For sure.
21: So actually, I feel like you might be the perfect person to ask. So do you feel like it's ever too late to start over, just in general, you know?
0: No, I ain't gonna lie. I grew up in East Baltimore. I'm from Greymount.
21: Okay.
0: From 24th and Bartley.
21: Okay.
0: I done seen the worst of the worst and been through the worst of the worst and since a kid. And it ain't never too late to start over. It's all about your mindset. And a lot of these, like, these kids now, this new generation, they don't really understand, like, you make a mistake, you can go to prison for the rest of your life. All it takes is that 8 seconds to not think.
21: Mm-hmm.
0: The 8 seconds to call you, cost you your life.
21: Moments.
0: And me being in prison, I done seen people that had life 50 years and never coming home. And their conversation is not what we talking about. They talking about trying to get commissary. They trying to figure out how they ready to get money on the phone, or how they ready to get a Cash App or something. You feel me? So it's like, these younger generation don't understand that. Like, and that's why I be so big on trying to make sure I talk to these young dudes out here, because, man, all it takes is that one time, and you know, all that, you think your girl holding you down, but they call it true lovers and mothers. You ain't getting all that, you not getting no visits, she gonna be gone.
21: Mm.
0: She gonna be gone, I'm telling you. She gonna be gone, unless you really doing something. She might take you off. She might take you off from Cash Apps. That's a whole other story.
21: I will say, it is a blessing that we are able to have you here today. We appreciate you for coming out.
0: Yeah. I like what y'all doing.
21: Of course. Yeah, I like what y'all doing. We appreciate it.
22: For sure.
21: So, what's like a dream project for you that you feel like you always wanted to do, or something new, aspiring? Like, I know you said, like, you had a couple projects and stuff coming out, but do you have, like, a dream project?
0: I've been trying to get into real estate.
21: Oh.
0: Yeah, I've been trying to get into real estate. Like, I've been trying to buy these properties and look into properties with tax liens and stuff. And, like,
21: that's
0: what I've been working on. And I'm actually planning on moving, you feel me? Like
21: out of Baltimore?
0: Just moving out of Maryland, going south. Like, I'm trying to go and build, trying to buy some land and build, put my family, put my children in there. Like, I'm all about generational wealth. Like, passing something down to my last name for real.
21: Amen.
0: My children be dependent on me. And I didn't went away, went to prison, and I seen what type of predicament it left him in. You feel me? And I ain't gonna lie. In the future, I would never, ever have my children in that situation again. And that's why I'm planning for their future. And that's what I'm planning on doing, though. But I'm definitely trying to get into real estate. That's one of my biggest things. So I'm not going to real estate school or nothing like that. That's I'm going to get out the land and do my own research and network.
21: And I mean, that's possible. I feel like Baltimore has some great land to even do, to start stuff like that. You know, there's some great resources out looking for real estate. So let's do some like, would you rather? Do you got a would you rather question? You from Baltimore. So, you know, we ask all the Baltimoreans, would you rather seafood bowl or chicken box?
0: Chicken box.
21: Is there a reason why behind that? Thank or like, you know, because I'm allergic to seafood. So it's like, I would choose a chicken box. Like, you got to give me a different question. But like,
0: seafood bowl, cool. But on a regular day, you know what I mean? When it's nice outside, you get a chicken box, fried hard, four wings, ketchup, hot sauce, all over with the season, all. You can't go wrong. But the Western fries, yeah, you can't go wrong with that.
21: Everybody love the Western fries. Yeah.
22: Real quick, once again, you tapping in to listen, don't forget to dial in, ask your questions at 410-481-1010. Definitely, please call in. If you have any questions, call in. Please call in.
21: And y'all know where we at. We right here on With Love Radio, brought to you by Tight Knit, right here on Radio 1.
22: Yes, indeed.
24: And I'm going to ask you a question. How do I follow you, young man? I'm going to keep up with you.
0: My Instagram is BOC_landlord, and my TikTok is BOC Mood Landlord.
21: What should be posting on TikTok?
0: I ain't really get into the my t- like I got into my TikTok bag, but I be on there playing games for real. Like, I can be doing a lot more as far as content creating, but I would just be so busy.
21: Hey, you need a marketing manager. I do management, okay? I do development, identity development. Okay. You know, everything goes under the Lauren Experience, CLE Management. You can find me at the Lauren Experience, or you can just find me at Lauren. I just followed you, so you know, you can see it.
0: Okay.
21: But if you ever need some marketing help.
0: Yeah, because I ain't going to lie, it'd be a lot. And I don't even be able to get in my DMs. Like, it'd be so many messages.
22: Yeah, I believe it.
0: Like, I'd be getting so many messages, and then I'd be having to decipher who really, like, what's real from the fake. Because there'd be, you know, fake pages be trolling. Mm-hmm. And I got a lot of trollers out there because they love me, but they hate me too. Stop pulling me up in public, making videos. Y'all can ask for a picture, but just be cool. Y'all got to be cool with y'all doing, man.
24: But that's how you build your business. Go get some young people up. My nieces and nephews, I get them. They work my social media, and I'm older than you. I'm 67. I have to work my social media. That's how you build a team, as you see the team that's in here.
0: Yeah.
24: Everybody needs to understand when you're building, build a team. And you talked about taking people with you. That's how you take people with you.
0: Right.
24: You look at everything you're doing, and you get other people to do it. So when you're not here, whether it's the trucking, whether it's any of your businesses, you leave people. And that's what I was talking about, getting tight-knit. Go out here. You got so many people looking for opportunities, right? Mm-hmm. When opportunity is not, you got to be there and say, look, especially for young people. That's why they call the kids Sweetie Kids, and they don't call the kids a business name because they look at them as not a job. But that's a job if somebody really wanted their car clean and white.
0: That's a hustle.
21: That's a hustle. That's a point.
24: And every hustle can be money to us. So, again, tap into your young folks that'll make some money. Give your nephew your phone, say, look, man, I need you to clean my phone out or something like that.
0: I did have to start doing that. I'd be giving it to my son, but I'd be scared he's going to see something he don't need to see, for real.
24: Yeah, definitely. Be careful. Yeah, but that's how you would do it. And even with the real estate, like you said, one of the things I learned, you got to say positive things. Don't say, I'm trying. Say,
0: no, I'm going to. Manifesting it.
21: Amen.
0: Like,
21: amen.
0: And I'm big on that, too. I'm big on what you say. And what you put out there, like, I'm big on a tongue. It's powerful. Like,
24: and the
0: double-edged
24: tools,
0: sword. Yeah.
24: That phone that you having, look up real estate on your, instead of playing TikTok.
0: Mm.
24: Say, let me see, you know, stuff about real estate, because I don't think y'all using y'all devices enough.
0: Yeah, yeah.
24: Devices to help yourself. And then always find somebody who's doing what you're doing. You make less mistakes. So find people who have bought real estate so you can know what's entailed.
0: Mm-hmm.
24: Talk to somebody who's doing it, because a lot of times we think it's one thing. It's a lot into whatever you do. So you want to know the big picture, not just, oh, I got a couple $1,000. Let me go here and buy this land.
0: Right.
24: And then somebody tell you about property taxes or what you can do in the land, the zoning and all this
0: kind
24: of stuff.
0: Come smash it right up for money for you.
24: Yeah. So find somebody doing what you're doing.
0: Definitely right. That's good
24: and
0: advice.
24: Another one I want you to do, everybody that has a home, build your business inside your house, right? So if you have a home, start building businesses inside your house. Start building business for your children inside your house. Because now you're talking about, how do I keep all the money I make? Because one of the things they're getting on over on you guys is when y'all make all this money and you guys don't know how to do the tax thing, they take a lot of your money.
0: Yeah.
24: But the way you get tax shelter is always through your businesses.
0: Right.
24: So the first business we should have is owning a home, and then you put as many businesses in that home as you can. Because once you have that one roof over top of you, put all your businesses in, under that one roof.
0: Right.
24: And you'll find out a lot of your money will keep coming back to you as far as tax.
0: Okay.
21: I have heard that advice too.
0: Yeah, that's definitely good advice.
21: But Mumu, before we let you off here, can you give like us and the generation, the younger generations, is one piece of advice? You know, just, I know you said a lot today, but just one general thing you can say.
0: Man, stay focused. Don't never let one situation that you might think determine who you are. Don't let that determine who you are. Like, people make mistakes. Just make the best out of it. And look at it as not a loss, but a lesson. Don't look at every L as a loss. It might just a lesson. Look at everything that you go through as a lesson. And just know that it's a bigger picture for real. And stay focused and just stay motivated. Stay motivated and just know it's going to get better for real.
22: That's a bad. Y'all heard the words from Movement, man.
21: Yes.
22: Real positivity, bro. You real model over here.
21: And go ahead,
22: bro.
21: Tell us your social media one more time.
0: Y'all can find me on Instagram at BOC_landlord, IG. And then my TikTok is BOC_landlord.
21: Okay. I'm excited for them TikToks to be blowing up, okay?
0: TikToks be going viral, but I just don't be on there making, like, the viral.
21: I do love the Baltimore TikToks, okay? Because, I feel like, honestly, we are, like you said a little bit earlier, we are pretty funny. Like, we are a pretty funny culture. So it's like, when you see that, like, a video of somebody just talking about some avenue that has, like, a million views, or, like, some house in Baltimore, it has, like, a million likes and something like that, it just makes me feel good, because it's like, wow, people are really seeing our city. So, you know, Godspeed to you. Thank you for coming.
0: Already.
21: We appreciate having you here today. Yeah. You know, any last words you want to say?
0: I like what y'all doing. I appreciate y'all for inviting me out for real.
21: Of course.
22: We appreciate you for coming, bro.
21: We're going to see you at North tonight, right?
0: Yeah, we're going to be at New York tonight from 9 to 2. Come pop out for Verge birthday, man.
21: Mm-hmm.
0: Verge celebration. You know what I mean?
21: Celebration.
0: Pop out. Don't meet me there. Beat me there, man.
21: Literally, y'all heard it. Because I feel the same way.
0: I'm going to be there. And we're going to do our big one.
22: Nah, for real.
21: I feel the same way. Well, actually, I got one more question.
22: Yeah,
21: when's your birthday?
22: Receipt.
0: I'm an Aquarius.
21: Okay.
22: My man.
0: I'm an Aquarius.
1: What day?
0: February 14th.
21: Okay. Valentine's Day.
0: Yeah.
21: Oh, that's so cute.
0: Yeah,
21: my birthday coming up.
0: February 14th.
21: Virgo.
0: You a Scorpio? Oh, you a Virgo?
21: Yeah, September 17th.
0: Okay. Yeah, I use a study of astrology.
21: Oh,
0: you know, in prison, you can't do nothing but read. Well, people that really take advantage of the time, read.
21: Well, actually, can I ask, do you have a favorite book that you like?
0: 40 Laws of Power.
21: I do love that book. That's a good
0: one. And I like Blood in My Eyes. I got a lot of books that I love. Like,
21: 40 Laws of Power, I highly recommend. You know, if you need a mental reset, or you need to understand, like, why you feel like life isn't going so well, read the 48 Laws of Power.
0: 48 Laws of Power. Yeah.
21: Oh yeah, I do love some
0: Art of War. You know, like the Art of War.
21: Mm-hmm. Has some great quotes in
0: I
21: it.
0: I like a lot of revolutionary books too. Like, I was on, you know what I mean?
21: That's
0: prison
21: good.
0: Revolutionary books.
21: That's good. That's
0: the whole
21: good.
0: Movement for real. And then it's Black August, y'all. Don't forget it's Black August. So take time out the fast, do some exercises, and just look and study and look into Black August and the history behind it. It's the 47th cycle of Black August.
22: Okay. Hmm.
21: I'm gonna make sure I actually look into it after this.
22: Yeah, Mumu, while you here, you tapped in with any music wise, Baltimore wise? Like, you got any favorite artists from here?
0: Favorite artist, who I listen to?
22: Yeah,
0: Tech.
22: Okay,
0: Tech. I definitely bump Tech. I mean, motivation. You
22: mm-hmm.
0: really?
22: Yeah,
0: he motivates
22: well,
0: the city.
22: While you right here too, Mumu, we do have a caller. We got a caller.
21: Oh, for real?
22: Yep.
21: I thought the line usually makes a little noise when it rings.
1: Well, not in the studio, but peace and blessings, everyone. It's Brother Jason, the assistant engineer of Radio 1, Baltimore. And I was listening to the program, truly inspired by the young man, and just wanted to encourage the young man to continue to stay on that path. And I want, as well, all of you young folks on there, I think that your stories, your mindset, truly is enlightening and enriching. And I would encourage you, if possible, you guys really need to be promoting to get young people to tune in every Saturday and to listen to these positive messages. I'm an OG, so I know what it is to be in that lifestyle. Now, I never had a long-term incarceration, but I've been locked up a few times, and I've been in situations where I don't know how I got out of them, but only through the grace of God that I could have gotten through it. So yeah. I know that many times when I see young men like you and to hear that you read, I don't think you understand what that's doing to your mindset. I keep talking about all the time about the prefrontal cortex, right? It's a part of your brain that tames the savage beast within us. We have a savage beast in us. It's primitive. It comes from back in the day, the prehistoric times, when we had to fight and flight everything. And so it's called the amygdala. That amygdala, unfortunately, can take control over all of our emotions and instincts and things that we do. And sometimes it can be very immature. It can act premature, and it could do things that are destructive in your life. It's important that you counter it by learning. When you read a book, you said there's books that you love to read that obviously absorbed in your mind. That hits that prefrontal cortex and redevelops your mind so that you become more civil. You get more understanding. You become tamer. You become more empathetic. Like you were just saying about your children, how it reflected and it hit you hard in reference to how you left your children. That's empathy. That's empathy for another human being other than yourselves. And the only way that you can gain that, it doesn't come from not absorbing knowledge. It only comes when you read stories, when you read novels, when you read books, because what happens is that prefrontal cortex gets developed to understand things, to have more understanding, to reason more, to articulate more. When we don't have that prefrontal cortex developed, it allows us to be more ignorant. When you see folks out there that get into arguments and get into fights, and the first thing they do, instead of reasoning with each other, they want to get into a fist fight or they want to get into a gunfight. That's because they have not developed their mindset. They have not read things that will give them empathy, understanding, and will touch at the humanity inside of us. So I commend you, my brother. Keep absorbing books. And what I, you know, encourage you on this platform is to utilize this platform to try to get more young people. Don't lock them in on the radio airwaves, because most young people don't know about the radio airwaves. Lock them in on that WOLB.com. Get them to tune in to every Monday and give them something, a tool, give them something enlightening, give them something enriching, give them the name of those books that you get that enlightened and enriched your life. Give them the names of that so that each week you empower these young people. You have a platform, and it is powerful, my brother. It is powerful, my sister. Bertha, kudos to you for bringing these young people on. Like, I am so encouraged for the future of Baltimore, knowing that there's young leaders like this in our city that are grinding like this in our city. We need to amplify this and magnify this hundreds of times over. So however I can help, my name is Brother Jason. All right. Bertha knows me. I have a platform myself. We're doing some things, you know, as well as far as social media and AI and things are concerned. I love to get up with y'all, you know, and help any way that I can. But just keep it up. And if anything, like I said, pull some more young people in, because what's going to happen is iron sharpens iron, and as many dull swords there are in our community, y'all are going to be the ones to sharpen them and to get them right for the battle that's to come in our community. So just kudos to y'all. Y'all are just truly a positive breath of fresh air this afternoon. So thank you for just bringing this presentation on. And I look forward to just hearing so much more from you young people.
21: Thank you, Brother Jason. We appreciate your call so much. And just to remind y'all, we right here on With Love Radio, brought to you by Tight Knit, right here on Radio 1 every Saturday, 1 to 2 p.m. So make sure y'all are tuned in every Saturday. Make sure y'all call in 410-481-1010. And Mumu, we appreciate you so much for coming out.
0: Yeah, I enjoy myself, man.
21: And we all going to be watching you on your future endeavors.
0: All right, thank you. Yeah, stay tuned. There's a lot more to come.
21: Yeah, next time you on here, we want to hear about how many houses you done sold or how many houses you done built and sold.
2: Oh, how many?
0: I ain't even going to sell them. I'm just going to put people in there.
21: And that's even better, you know. Make sure you keep count because we need a number.
0: All right, that's a bet. Yeah, I'm trying. Like I said, I'm trying to see what's up with Tyler Perry and 50 and them. So hopefully y'all see me on Power next.
3: Yeah, that's going to happen.
0: Yeah, for sure. It's funny he said Power because
21: I actually just watched Power for the first time, like, and I just finished it. I'm not going to lie, y'all. I'm late to the party.
2: Yeah, it's late.
4: Yeah, you late.
21: But hey, welcome. Who else we got right here?
4: It's your boy Dio, Definite Origin, Main Piz. We in here.
2: Yes, with Love Radio.
4: Holla at us every Saturday, 1 to 2 p.m. We are here. I appreciate you, Lauren. Thank you for having me.
21: Of course.
4: Back on the mic with you two bastards.
3: Yes, thanks for coming.
21: Well, how's your Saturday going publicly, you know?
4: I mean, publicly and reality is going good, you know. They are. I'm loving it. I get to enjoy some time with the family. I get to help celebrate Virg's birthday. It's a big deal, you feel me?
21: Sure is.
4: So it's big. Preparing for back to school. I'm sure some of us are parents here, so
3: yeah.
4: Preparing for that and That's you know, music is the passion. So I got
3: something. I'm about to ask you about that bro. I finally took the time because I felt like I met you beforehand at like one of Verge's probably open mics that he had. I'm not sure. Okay. I know you make some good music though, bro. You got like any projects coming up?
4: Yeah.
21: Well, yeah, I seen the floaters as your profile picture, so I know that means something.
4: It's crazy. When I did the floaters joint, it's from my most current album that I put out. It's called Growing Pains. I really like shot a video for almost every song that's on that project.
21: Are they all posted though?
4: Yeah, they all posted. They all on YouTube. You can follow me at Definite Origin, of course. Anybody that want to see it or check it out, it's all there. Go to the YouTube link. You can see the full length videos. But I felt like I wanted to do something like more inspirational when I went on the floater. So it was like a song that I wrote that was kind of like a more like uplifting song for the community, for the hood. Sure.

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1: That they want to give you that, how can you do better? What can you do better? What are you doing great? You feel me?
2: Exactly. Exactly.
1: But I know we have another friend right here.
3: The man with the plan himself.
1: The man with the plan and the man we celebrating today.
2: Happy birthday, Verge.
1: Happy birthday, Verge. If y'all know Verge, Verge is strictly behind the scenes, bro. Like, this was actually a surprise to me.
2: This major. We're going to get him on my live.
3: I'm going to slide my phone over.
1: How's your Saturday going, Verge?
3: It's crazy.
4: It's been cool so far. It's been busy. Yeah, I'm excited.
1: How are you feeling another year?
4: Yo, what's up, Tony? I feel good. You feel me? As long as you're chasing your dreams, you feel me? I feel like you always feel young.
1: Okay.
4: Yeah, so I still feel like I'm 25.
1: I know that's right.
4: Even though I'm 32. So yeah.
1: Oh, you just turned 32? Mm-hmm. I'm not gonna lie, I thought you were a little bit older than that.
4: That's only because
1: the way that you not even like in a bad way, in a mature way, businessman type of way. I thought he was giving like 33, 35. But 32, just turning 32, wow.
4: Yes,
3: being that.
1: We're so grateful to have you here, Verge. We're so grateful to be here because of you.
3: How long you been chasing the dream, Verge? Like, what made you get into
1: music? Yeah, I just discovered a lot about you today.
3: I'm just starting with music. What makes you get into music?
1: I didn't even know you made music until recently, actually. I'm not going to lie.
3: Jack of all trades, right?
1: The APK real fire, too.
2: Yeah.
3: Facts.
4: What made me get into music was I went to high school with this guy named Kari. He was my best friend for real. We went to college, and then his peoples was in the music scene and all of that already. So
2: what college?
4: Frostburg.
1: Okay.
4: Yeah, we went to Frostburg for real. Then we left there to start doing the music for real. So I was about 18, but I can't say he is the whole reason I do all of this.
2: So did you major in something that was involved around music while you was in college, or did your major not even connect to music?
4: I was in business management and sociology.
2: We can tell.
3: Yeah,
2: we
3: can tell.
4: So kind of what I already do now, bro. I actually played football in high school.
1: Where'd you go to high school?
4: I went to Poly.
2: What position?
1: Poly Technical Institute.
2: You could play corner.
4: Yeah, I was decent.
1: We got alumni
4: in
1: the building. I have to talk to the live and tell them about the Poly alumni. It's the greatest alumni.
4: Yeah, you know.
1: Anyways.
4: It's been cool so far, this whole journey. It's been fun. The music and, the events and all of that definitely took me and a whole bunch of us probably places I ain't never even think, you feel me, it'd be possible for real, you feel me.
1: Was this like a thing that happened both at the same time, like you was making music and you knew you wanted to throw events, or it kind of just came one after the other?
4: So, I was making music, then I stopped for a minute, and I was getting money. And then I had a kid, so I started making music again.
1: Okay.
4: And nobody was booking me, so I just started throwing my own shows.
2: Yeah, book yourself.
3: Smart man. My
4: friends and my cousins and stuff like that. And then eventually people around the city and around the DMV started picking up on it, and people from New York, Philly, all kinds of stuff for us. So it just grew from there, you feel me?
3: I was ready to say, other than that though, Verge, another big shout out, like, for everybody that don't know, a lot of positions I'm in now wouldn't be because of Verge, you feel me? Big shout out to Verge. Like, you definitely opened that door for me to be here and whatever.

0: other parties we do. Definitely Verge. Appreciate you, bro.
1: Like, if I can share a little bit, like, I feel like I met Verge in a different setting somewhere. Like, I felt like we met each other before when I actually had the opportunity to really, like, talk to him. But it was at the event where you asked me to come in and be a judge. It was the Lyrical Trap. I can't remember exactly
2: all of
1: the details. But it was nice. I really liked the whole event. I like how it was set up outside. We had a good time. But I just was in no rush to leave and ended up just helping. And you just shared a little bit about the show with me and asked me, you know, would I be interested? And it was crazy because
2: I guess since, wait a minute, my bad to cut you off. I guess since it's just only us on here, you want to move this chair down and,
3: Oh, yeah.
2: For sure.
1: Yeah, pull
3: we
1: up. We got
3: you. You know, Diamond had to come join us today. Okay. You know, Diamond had to come be on here today. Come on. You know, we couldn't do a With Love radio show without the whole With Love team. You feel me?
0: And I was about
3: we
0: to
3: just
0: say,
3: we get a little technical difficulties.
0: Green over there.
3: Oh yeah, everything cool.
2: There we go.
1: But yeah, y'all. I'm gonna be quick. But yeah, just dating back to that day, just really just helping to clean up. And I think he just looked at me like, let me see if he probably would be interested in this. And it's just like, it's crazy. A month went by, he ended up hitting me up, and like over that month, I was like, maybe he just thought, nah, I ain't getting this guy on the show. And then it's crazy, he ended up hitting me up. Shout outs to NFE as well for, you know, helping create this opportunity for
3: Make
1: me.
3: Make sure y'all tapped in with NFE. Definitely. And With Love.
1: I appreciate you, man. Happy birthday. You deserve the world. You're giving opportunities to a lot of people in Baltimore, brother.
2: Thank you.
3: And we at Nora tonight.
0: Yeah,
3: make sure y'all don't forget that.
0: Big celebration.
3: Okay, honestly, Verge, that's probably not going to be Verge's first stop, but it'll be the most important stop, okay?
2: I got invited to a boat party.
3: Oh,
2: on 7
3: today?
2: To 10. Hell yeah.
3: Oh, you going to go?
2: I don't know. I'm scared of boats.
3: You scared of boats?
0: You gotta do that. I have to go set up, so I can't even.
2: First thing I read, like, yo, you better get a haircut.
3: Yo.
0: All right, so, Verge, what would be your favorite project? So I'm gonna start, I'm gonna just name all five of them.
2: Okay.
0: Between Stack of Starve 2, The Bip Tape Volume 2. Bip Tape Volume 3, or the Bip Set movie. Which one would probably be your favorite?
2: And then there's one more. I love Vucci.
0: I love Vucci. I forgot. That is the last one.
2: I think I like I Love Vucci.
0: Like that one a lot?
2: Yeah.
0: Any song particular on that that'll stand out?
2: No, actually, I think it's the Bip Set movie. And the song that stand out on that one for me is it's called Bret Hart.
0: Bret Hart.
2: Yeah. Yeah. So
1: that name.
2: So I don't know if y'all watch wrestling or whatever. Mm-hmm. I think Bret Hart died for real.
3: Oh, okay. I feel like I remember this.
1: I remember Owen Hart fell from the top of the ring. That's the problem, right? Owen Hart that fell.
2: Huh?
1: Wasn't it his brother that fell from the top
2: of
1: the
2: ring? I thought it was Bret Hart that fell.
1: We might have to do some research.
3: Fact check coming in. You might be right.
2: But either way,
0: chat.
2: I like wrestling and shit like that for real. And I'm telling everybody else don't curse, and I'm on here cursing. Well, I used to like wrestling for real, and the whole brother situation that they had for real, it kind of reminded me and my best friend. And starting all of this and all of that type stuff.
1: Gotcha.
3: And just so you know, you were correct. It was Owen Hart that fell from the top of the ring.
1: Oh, okay.
3: I know we need a little fact check right here. But so, Verge, I'm going to ask you that same question, though, except in terms of your event. I see you had 4 charity events last year. You do parties every week, if not multiple times a week. Do you have, like, a favorite section of events or, like, a favorite event that you've ever thrown? A favorite, you know, just...
2: I like the R&B events. They be chill.
3: Okay, they be chill.
2: Yeah.
3: I mean, I don't gotta do too much.
2: all of the other events, it'd be a lot going on.
0: Yes, it do.
2: I'd be stressed. It'd be fun, but I'd be stressed. You feel me?
4: Okay, so what I'm an ex. Hey, y'all. It's Diamond. I was about to get straight to business. I apologize. How y'all doing? It's y'all girl, Fonsox Dear. Monte, the biggest host in the city. You know what's going on. yeah, we outside. So, what I will say is, Verge, what do you feel like is one of your biggest accomplishments with what you have going on? Like, even with starting this, to have a longer, you know, took you to build your whole everything.
2: I feel like as an artist, probably getting booked to perform for Artscape. That was cool.
3: And that was in 2024, right?
2: Yeah.
4: And you did it with like a band, didn't you?
2: Yeah.
3: Okay, that's lit.
2: And I brought out Inky, Kite, Beast by Dre. I brought out a lot of artists, you feel me, who probably wouldn't have got the chance to perform or who I know for a fact wasn't getting booked.
4: Okay. So who you feel like your biggest star that you brought? Because, you know, you be bringing them out. You be bringing everybody to the city, you know.
3: Not for real.
2: Oh, for sure. And I don't do none of this by myself, y'all. My manager right there.
4: We know you don't do it by yourself.
2: Yeah, but
3: make sure y'all tapped in with NFE. Make sure y'all tapped in with Love, okay?
2: Yeah. 42 Doug probably had to be the biggest artist that we brought. Yeah.
0: That night, that 42 was fun.
2: Yeah.
0: Was fun that night.
4: So,
3: who's your favorite artist, though?
2: My favorite artist that we brought?
3: Mm-hmm.
2: 42 Doug.
3: Oh, okay.
2: Yeah.
3: I didn't know if it was a different answer or not.
2: Yeah, for sure.
4: So, who do you see yourself working with? Who do you want to bring that you feel like could be bigger than 42 Doug? Not bigger than him in general, but as far as your accomplishment goes.
2: Future.
4: He's the future type of guy, for sure. I can see that happening. Listen, one thing for sure, today for certain, it's going to happen. Like, first of all, your drive and what you put into your everything that you do is a representation of what you get. And as you see, you always turn out with great things. Like, this is something that is so amazing that you put together with all of us, different people, different backgrounds, and one mission. Yeah. And we all love it. We all enjoy it. We show up. We show out. Can't forget the cameraman in the back.
2: Make sure you get
4: my good angles, AC.
3: We love the With Love team.
4: Yeah, With Love and NFE is a family, and I love being a part of it.
3: And y'all have to make sure y'all are tapped in.
4: And it's all thanks to you. You know, you started this. You brought us out. And I just can't wait to continue on with everything that we got going on, you know, because you are lit. And it's your birthday.
2: Thank you, thank you.
0: Definitely.
2: And it is my birthday,
0: bro.
2: Make sure y'all pop out to Noir Lounge tonight.
4: From 9 to
2: 2. 9 to 2, ladies free until 11. $5 shots of Dawn until 11.
4: $5 shots of Dawn.
2: Shout out to Mr. Tony. Shout out to Noir Lounge. Yeah, he a cool guy.
4: Okay. Yeah, Mr. Tony. Listen, I do love Tony.
3: Hey, them cheesesteak egg rolls, I will never get over them.
4: Every time.
3: I will never get over them.
4: All right, come on, Luan. Go ahead. Spark it off.
3: Okay, well, I mean, I guess we could do some fun would you rathers first, just to start.
4: Okay.
3: DL, you included in this too, okay?
2: Okay.
3: So would you rather have to sing everything you say or dance everywhere you walk? And this for both of y'all. This for everybody, actually.
4: Oh, okay.
3: Because everybody's some type of musically involved here. So me, I personally have to sing everything that I sing.
1: Yeah, I think I'd rather sing everything.
2: Yeah.
1: But
2: I could probably dance everywhere.
5: I could move a little bit.
4: See, that's a hard question, because I ain't going to lie. I like to do both. Like, I am the concert girl. I'm the shower girl. I'm the girl that just walk down the street and dance.
3: The shower is the free will, okay?
4: I'm telling you. So, I don't know. I think I'm a better singer.
1: Than a dancer, so I think I'm a
4: okay.
1: Singer.
2: Oh, yeah,
4: okay.
2: I can't do neither one.
3: Y'all
4: can't dance or sing?
2: No, I got rhythm.
3: I barely have rhythm.
4: I can sing some songs. Some songs, you're going to hear that note.
3: I don't know how to do that.
2: AC, no, I can't.
3: I don't know
2: sing.
3: How to do that.
4: Lauren, don't do that no more. I got you.
1: Is that Shooty on duty?
4: I got you.
1: Shooty
4: on duty.
1: Shooty.
4: Right. Shout out to Shitty, man. Listen, y'all need to call in and talk to us. We out here. We just tripping right now.
3: You can see we bored. You know? Okay, we want to talk. We need some real life interactions.
4: It's Virg's birthday, so we trying to get in there one more because he don't like to stop.
3: Ask Virg his toughest question tonight.
4: Jeez. That's all I'm saying.
0: Okay. Yeah, we gotta put him on the spot. He usually don't even be on the spot like that.
4: You feel what I'm saying? Like, that's why we gotta get. We gotta drill him right now. Yeah. We gotta drill him.
6: I feel like I'm prepared
4: because it's never gonna. It's never gonna happen again, Brian.
3: Okay, Virg. Well, what's something we can expect? You know, in this new chapter.
6: Yes. So the whole point of all of this is to, like, create our own industry. You feel me? To where as though it's like, we don't gotta depend on nobody else for real to give us opportunities or people that we love or believe in opportunities. You feel me? Because I don't know about y'all, but a DJ in the city told me it wasn't my time before. And I don't know if y'all know how that feel to get told that to your face. You feel me? Like, nah, it ain't your time. It's Money Jake and OTR Chaz time. I was like, damn. All right. You feel me? So that led me to just start doing all of my own stuff. You feel me? So even with us having radio now, you feel me? That's just the next step to us being able to hear our friends or our own music on radio because...
1: And it's crazy because I can agree that those no's can create like the biggest motivation.
6: Yeah, for sure.
0: Let me make you go harder.
1: You know, it'd be the fact that like you know how supportive you could be of people and you know like where your heart be for like people movements or whatever it is when you align yourself and it just be like, I'm not worthy, like, you know, I don't understand it. So it definitely creates that beast.
6: Oh, we got a caller.
3: Okay. Make it good, caller.
4: Make it good.
7: Hello.
3: Hey.
0: Hello. What's going on?
7: Hey, how are y'all doing today?
3: Good, we're so good. Great. How are you?
7: I'm good. I just want to shout out Virg for his birthday for real.
4: Yeah. Yeah. Happy birthday. Here,
7: cool guy. Tell him to drop some music, please.
3: Drop some music. Yeah, when was the last time you dropped some music?
6: In the wintertime.
3: But you see that right there? That's all you need to know.
6: I think it was December.
3: He got a point right there.
6: Yeah, December.
4: December about to come up again. December about to come up again, so I think you need to do it again.
3: 2026 and such.
4: Man, it's who's calling?
7: Huh?
4: Maybe Ash was calling.
7: I like to be anonymous.
3: That's all right. Okay. We love the anonymous callers, and we appreciate your anonymous.
7: But I'm gonna be outside with y'all Saturday in New World, right?
4: Okay. Yes, right. You is
3: tonight.
7: See y'all later.
4: Okay, see you later.
3: See you later.
0: Shout out to NFP.
4: Thank you for calling.
0: Shout out to NFP.
3: Yes, make sure y'all are tapped in with NFP.
4: Listen, we appreciate y'all for calling in and tapping in. Y'all got to keep on calling in and tapping in and talking to us because, as y'all can see, we'll be on here tripping.
3: Hey, so I have a real business question for the both of y'all. So, being the business owners and the artists and just having the experience that you have been through, what do you feel like your biggest take besides the whole, you think the no is probably your biggest motivation? What's another takeaway from being, turned away or being on your path now that you feel like you can give
6: to the
3: people?
6: Don't take nothing personal.
1: Yes.
0: That one.
3: I wish I learned that earlier.
6: That's the only thing. Just don't take it personal. So even with that, him telling me it wasn't my time, blah, blah, blah, is still I can't take that personal. Maybe he thought it wasn't. You feel me? And maybe he was right at the same time. Right. You feel me?
4: Maybe he was right about you at that moment?
6: Yeah, that moment. Him saying that made me do way more research.
4: I got you.
6: You feel me? So it was just like, now I understand. And that's all, you need in life, just to understand. You need to understand and know how to execute.
4: So that's basically the same thing I told you that happened when I called that station. I told y'all I called that station and she told me, I asked a question. You know how you do the little ask the question?
6: Mm-hmm.
4: She told me, don't host no more.
3: I said, that's crazy.
4: So I said, my question was, I just started hosting. How you feel about me hosting?
0: We got one last call over real quick.
4: Okay.
8: Hello?
7: How you doing today?
3: Hey.
8: Hello.
7: My name is Blind Mike, man. I'm calling on the radio show, man.
8: Calling to get my man.
4: What's up, Mike?
8: What's up, y'all? I'm calling to get my good brother Verd a happy birthday. Shout out.
3: Thank you.
8: I appreciate you for being a part of all this shit. You feel me? I genuinely want to send my
6: Do not curse.
8: I apologize. I definitely just want to say this. I want to give you a special shout out, bro. And I definitely want to say happy birthday to you one more time out loud. You feel me? Public. Wherever. You feel me? Wherever you feel.
9: Yeah.
8: However you feel it. You get what I'm saying? But I just want one question for the fans and for all the people that you probably ain't get. You feel me? Or here. Yeah. You get what I'm saying? What's the plan for the next 5 years? The goal, the achievements. You feel me? What
3: okay,
8: we got going on?
6: Monopoly. Yeah, that's it.
8: That's it.
3: He's trying to build his empire.
9: One word.
8: All right, y'all. Appreciate y'all.
3: Hey, and firstly, I just want to say I appreciate all y'all for being here today. I appreciate y'all for having me here today.
0: Yeah,
3: you know where we at. We on With Love Radio right here, sponsored by Titanic on Radio 1. Make sure y'all tap in every Saturday, 1 to 2 p.m. And y'all can call us, okay? Because we love talking to y'all.
4: Absolutely. Yeah.
0: Nah, for sure.
4: Shout out to y'all. Once again, we outside tonight, y'all. Make sure y'all pop out. We going to hit up New York.
3: Try not to come empty-handed either, okay?
6: 5-7
3: Verge takes bribes and stuff.
4: Beat us there.
3: Okay, you get there. Bring $100, okay? Like,
6: oh, yeah. I do accept gifts.
4: Yes.
6: It's my birthday.
3: Exactly.
6: Ladies free and $5 shots are done until 11 o'clock.
4: Oh, we outside then. Say no more.
6: Yeah.
4: Listen, I love y'all. We love y'all. It's your girl, Fun Size, and she's signing out.
3: It's your girl, The Lauren Experience, and you know you're going to catch me here next weekend.
0: Yep, it's your boy, DJ Best. Be tapped in every Saturday. Come mess with us Saturday night, later on tonight at Noah.
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24: Keeping it real with Reverend Al Sharpton. This is Jennifer Jones Austin, and for those of you who are just joining us for the 3 o'clock hour, I've been with you all for the last 2 hours. This is Jennifer Jones Austin, as I said, and you all know me. I'm on here every Thursday afternoon talking with Reverend Sharpton and with all of you, talking about the critical policy issues that concern us as a people and as a society. And so I'm here doing the same today. Only difference is that I am here in place of Reverend Sharpton today because he's out about handling our business in some other spaces where he was needed this afternoon. He's been with the Nolan Wells family, calling for the FBI to get involved and to investigate what happened to Nolan Wells. That must happen. This can't stay at the state level. We got to make sure that we've got some independent federal authority involved here, and we hope for the right action being taken there. He's been with the National Association of Black Journalists, and he also participated in the funeral this afternoon. So our thoughts and our prayers are with the family of the funeral, the person perished. And our thoughts and prayers are with him as he moves about. I want to thank you all for listening. And for those of you who want to catch Reverend Sharpton, you're going to be able to catch him tomorrow. And then, of course, tune in on Saturday and Sunday afternoon to catch him on Politics Nation. And that's now 5 p.m. Eastern Standard Time, 4 p.m. Central Time, and 2 p.m. Pacific Time. And, of course, you can catch him live if you show up Saturday morning at the Saturday Action Rally every Saturday in Harlem at our new headquarters on 124th Street. And if you can't make it in person, then just tune into the broadcast with Reverend Al Sharpton. It begins at 9 a.m. on Impact Television and 107.5 WBLS FM. So, let's get back to the phones, but before we do, I just want to say a word to those of you who are online and you're chatting it up, you're concerned about a little delay in the feed. We're looking at that, but I just want you all to know that I appreciate a lot of what you all are putting in the chat. I want to say thank you for clarifying the point that I was making about the $10,000 with the wealthy family getting an additional $1,000. and now they're able to do things with their money, save, build more wealth than the family who has nothing. Now they've got to use that for essentials. Thanks for leaning on that and appreciating what I'm talking about and how that gets people concerned when we talk about everybody getting something, the common good socialism, and how that challenges people who have little. But everybody can benefit from the social good, socialism. We just have to make sure we look at the acute needs of Black Americans and that they are not forgotten. Is that fair? I hope that's fair and everybody understands. So let's go back to the phones. I'm going to wrap up with Disco Brian, and then I'm going to come to everybody. And I promise I'm going to get everybody in. That's my game. That's my game, and I'm all my game. So Disco Brian, want to close out. Anything more you want to share before we wrap?
1: Yeah, just the comment. I mentioned screaming into the digital void, and I guess I'll say it like this. The extremists have endless resources and reach online, but those of us supporting Congressional Black Caucus, those of us who defend Democratic leaders, you know, who they call the establishment, but are the actual Black leaders in Congress, and those of us who are warning about the threats the extremists pose, are rarely, if ever, engaged by the very leaders and politicians we're constantly defending and supporting. As my brother from Atlanta, Terrell XL on Blue Sky, said, we do all of this defense for Democrats on social media, but they refuse to publicly validate us and fight back themselves, end quote. And I'm just wondering, if you, what's your take on that, given the predominance and the importance of digital media and communication?
24: That's a good question. That's a full question. And what I mean by a full question is that there's so many elements to that. And the answer, there's so many elements to that, right? There, you know, people who speak up and speak out on issues aren't necessarily politicians. You may be activists. You may be, somebody who, you know, just speaks from the heart and believes in the best for everybody and wanting the best. That's not to say that politicians don't feel the same, but when we speak out, we're speaking truth, and we're not sometimes layered by all of the factors that attend politics in America, right? And, you know, politics and politicians are often trying to figure out, who am I playing to? Who am I engaging with? Some of my constituents may feel a certain way and others may feel yet another way. And that may be right, aligned with where I am and may not be. So they sometimes hesitate to give a full on in the way that an activist might or somebody who just wants to speak truth. All I can say to that is that my father told me I have a voice. And I need to bring my truth forward in my voice. My mother taught me the same. And so I'm not looking to any politician to say right, something that needs to be said. And if they don't say it, I'm just not going to say it. I'm going to show up and I'm going to do my part. And what I'm going to appreciate is that sometimes when I say what needs to be said, some folk don't want to hear it. And so they may come for me. But that's okay, because if I'm speaking truth, then I'm going to stand in my truth. That's where I am on that.
1: I love
24: Good talking with you, Disco
1: Thank
24: Brian.
1: You.
24: Appreciate you. I'm going to move on. Have a good afternoon. Let's go to Wanda from Germantown. Good afternoon, Wanda. Thanks for being
2: Thank
24: with us.
2: Thank you for taking my call. That was well put. I like how you put that and you answered his question. I'm calling to be respectful but disagree with the gentleman who had said that we need to just get a Democrat in that seat. I believe that that is what has gotten us in this situation that we're in right now. And I do not agree with the DSA agenda, Working Family Party agenda, the socialist agenda. And just like Al Sharpton said, I think someone was quoting him, socialism is for the rich and capitalism is for the poor.
24: Let me correct you before you say it. My father made the statement. What he said in America, so what I want you to hear was that my father was actually not condemning socialism. He was saying in America, what we have, We purport to be a capitalist society, but what we actually have is capitalism for the poor, meaning that the poor have to struggle and have to get everything, have to earn and work for everything to get ahead. But we have, but for the rich, we have socialism. What he was saying is that the rich will take care of each other. The way Trump is taking care of his cronies right now, the way Trump is giving to his cronies, if you just pay X amount of money, you'll get first dibs on trading so that you can make more money, right? That's what he was saying. But he wasn't downing socialism. And remember, Martin Luther King Jr. wasn't downing socialism. I'm sorry, you keep going.
2: Okay, so I get what you're saying. With socialism and with these big corporations, they have corporate welfare, you know, so he's absolutely right. But I do not like the far left agenda of the DSA at all.
24: Mm-hmm.
2: And I draw the line with the things that they're trying to push and the fact that we don't have God in school and, you know, they're mixing up kids and confusing kids. The DNC, or the Democratic Party, was supposed to be the medium or the common sense of all of that. And because they have been making backdoor deals and selling out, we now have a party within a party that's destroying the Democratic Party. And now you have people acting like they're Democrats, but they're really socialists or DSAs. And that's a big problem, because as a voter, when you go to vote, you're supposed to align your issues and your values with the person that you're supporting. But too often what we're seeing, we're voting for a party and thinking we're getting one thing, and we're getting something else when these people get in here. And it bothers me and scares me, because you have people getting into office, and they're doing things that are not even about Americans. Doesn't have to be America, but even America, like trying to set up a meeting with Iran and having other types of meetings and doing things that are way, way far. There's no way in the world you're going to make me believe someone like Ilhan really cares about America or Americans. You have people coming here and taking advantage of our generosity and the systems, and we're ending up having to pay for that. And because it's the Democratic Party that literally gave root and rise to the DSA, I feel like I can no longer trust the Democratic Party, because after all, in Philadelphia, they've been running Philadelphia for 75 years. And
24: I'm gonna have to stop here just because of the music. When we come back, I'm just gonna pick up where you are and give us a little bit of response. And then we're gonna move on, but I appreciate it. So hold tight. We'll be right back. You're keeping it real, everybody. Keeping it real with Reverend Al Sharpton. We'll be right back.

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1: It's Sybil Wilkes with what we need to know. A tragic military aviation crash north of Austin, Texas, claimed the lives of two U.S. soldiers. Army officials confirmed that an AH-64 Apache attack helicopter stationed at Fort Hood crashed near the town of Salado on Wednesday afternoon. The Bell County Sheriff's Office reported the fatal impact sparked a fast-moving grass fire that scorched approximately 155 acres before emergency crews contained it. The cause of the crash remains under investigation as military officials withhold the names of the soldiers. Big tech is facing a major legal reckoning in California as jury selection begins in a landmark trial against Meta. The federal appeals court cleared the way by refusing to dismiss thousands of online safety lawsuits targeting social media giants like Meta and TikTok. The joint lawsuits allege platforms intentionally deploy addictive algorithms, fail to properly verify user ages, and expose young users to severe psychological harm. At the pump, American drivers are confronting record-breaking late summer gas prices. Price tracking firm Gas Buddy reports the national average crossed above $4 a gallon after August 12th for the first time in history. Petroleum analysts attribute the price surge to ongoing instability in global oil markets as conflict with Iran continues to choke commercial shipping traffic through the Strait of Hormuz. And finally, believe this, a single lucky lottery player in Illinois is holding one ticket worth a mind-boggling $1 billion. Yep, officials confirm Wednesday night's Powerball drawing produced a sole jackpot winner featuring a lump sum cash option of over $450 million. To subscribe to my free daily newsletter, please visit SybilWilkes.com. For all the news 24/7, go to News1.com. I'm Sybil Wilkes. Be informed. Be empowered.
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0: keeping it real, keeping it real. This is Jennifer Jones Austin, filling in for Reverend Sharp today, handling the people's business. We got a few people lined up on the phone, so I want to make sure I get to everybody, but I did want to respond to Wanda's points. She made some very good points, and I want to say that there are several with which I agree. I completely agree. I'm one of those people who does not believe that you should just vote based on party affiliation, and frankly, for me, based on race affiliation. Because, you know, not everybody in the party of record may agree or be on the same page or may have differing views. And secondly, what's that old line? Everybody who's your skin folk is not your skin folk. And so I do believe in representation and the importance of getting behind our people when they are doing the work. They are demonstrating that they are riding for us as a people. Then yes, by all means, but I don't think you should just blindly vote for any one candidate. So I want to thank Wanda, because what she's helping us to do is to everybody appreciate you can't just give your vote away. You got to make informed, smart decisions. Now, what I think is important to note is that there is a big difference between a Democrat socialist and socialism and even a social democracy. It's not all one and the same. So, yes, you know, you can disagree with Democrat socialism, and there are things that I take issues with. But I do look at what are the concepts and the virtues of socialism. Now, in a socialism democracy, you have capitalism and you have socialism. I believe Norway is such a country where essentially what they say is in Norway, I believe it's Norway, that everybody will have their best basic needs met. And then capitalism comes up on top of that. So nobody goes without food. Nobody goes without health care. Nobody goes without shelter. And then you have a capitalist structure on top of that. I think the bottom line is we should be learning and we should be leaning in and trying to figure out what works and what doesn't work. But like Wanda says, don't just give your vote away. Don't just align with somebody just because. And let me, oh, wait. And I just also need to say, Wanda, I hear you, but I don't know if it's just that, and I don't want to put words in your mouth, but I don't know if it's just the DSA that got us here, or if it's the too far progressive left wing that got us here. We got to remember, Hillary Clinton ran in 2016, and she is not a Democrat socialist. She is not a progressive left winger. This is nothing but sexism. And, you know, misogyny when we look at Kamala Harris. Donald Trump lost twice to women. He didn't lose to a man. And he didn't lose to a DSA person. This is more than politics. This is about old boy networks as well. This is about the browning of America. And we have to remember that. This is about make America great again. That ain't DSA. That ain't social democracy. That is straight up white supremacist thought. And that's what we're dealing with right now. The browning of America and trying to make sure that those who've had power preserve it. Let's go to line three and talk to Lynn from Detroit. Good afternoon, Lynn. This is Jennifer. You're keeping it real with Reverend Al Sharpton.
1: Hello, Attorney Austin. You are holding it down.
0: I'm trying.
1: You're doing a great job. I was calling about something that you've talked about before. It's the baby bonds, you know, the Trump baby bonds.
0: Mm-hmm.
1: And I'm referencing an article by Brookings Institute. It's called What Are Trump Accounts and What Are Baby Bonds? And I just want to point out a few things about this. And you have pointed out about the income inequality about it. And so that's what I want to reference. A lot of people, especially our people, we focus on that $1,000 that the government will be giving for babies born between 2025 and 2028. However, what most people don't know is that the families can also contribute to these accounts.
0: Mm-hmm.
1: And the employer, their employer can contribute to their accounts. Now, the employer can contribute up to $2,500 a year, and the parent does not have to claim that as extra income on their taxes. So be clear,
2: right.
1: That is called free money, and it's called tax-free money as well. That if you have a, you know, an employer, and don't be your own employer like you you own the company, because you really are double dipping. But because you're getting a income write off as an employer, and you're getting free money as the parent to put it into your child's account. So anyway, you can put up to $5,000 a year. Most of it is, like I said, it's free money or tax free to the parent.
2: Mm-hmm.
1: And then you can do this for up to 18 years.
2: Mm-hmm.
1: Now, what they did a comparison. It has the it's by the Council of Economic Advisors, and it says assuming medium returns. I wish it had given more information, because I have a background in finance, so I like the actual number and to know how they compound it. But it doesn't tell that. It just says assuming medium returns. Putting that amount of money in, that $5,000 in a year, that 18-year-old will yield a balance of $303,000. But
2: tax-deferred.
1: If you just get the $1,000, you know, and you happy, like, oh, I got my $1,000, and you leave that money in there up until your child turns 18, you will have a whopping $5,800. And so this is, like I said, in the Brookings Institute. It's called What Are Trump Accounts and What Are Baby Bonds? And it gives a lot more information. But I just wanted to point that out. We talk about income inequality, and we always jump on the bandwagon. Oh, free money. Oh, free money. Nothing is free. They are setting up something for themselves to get free money. And this only adds to income inequality.
2: That's right. And Lynn, let me just thank you for bringing it home. Because, like, and the biggest emphasis, this is how Trump works in everything he does. Nothing is ever just given to you. Remember when he signed those stimulus checks to make people think he was taking care of all of them? Remember when he brought about the tax cuts, and the tax cuts were greater for the wealthy than they were for people with lesser income? But just because you got a tax break, you thought that you got something, and you thought that it was of equal value, or you were making out when he was taking care of the more affluent and the corporate entities to a greater amount, a greater level. This is what he's done here with this tax deferred piece, with the employer contribution. He knows that lower income people do not have those assets to pour in. So now you get a tax deferment, right? So you're not getting taxed at the moment. You can make those gains, and then when you have those bigger gains, play in the stock market or wherever, and you're now young, you're not going to have to pay as much on the back end. He knows what he's doing. And he's benefiting
1: and
2: the wealthy.
1: Right. And when these 18-year-olds start to pull that money out, if they don't have income, they're going to pull it out at a lower tax rate, even when they are supposed to be paying taxes on it. So it's a win for them all along. And then we'll have a bigger, wider income gap. You'll just be poor because you have your $5,800, and they'll have their $303,000. So they can go to college, or they can buy a new house or whatever. And you'll be lucky if you can get a hoopty. In 18 years,
2: I'm sure you can get a hoopty for
1: $5,800.
2: Thank you, Lynn. Thank you, Lynn. I've got to run on, but I want to thank you. Thank you for breaking it down. Really appreciate it. Keeping it real. We're going to come back, and we're going to hit our last callers. I'm going to make sure I get you in. So stay with me. You're keeping it real with Reverend Al Sharpton. 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

0: keeping it real with Bev and Al Sharpton. This is Jennifer Jones Austin. Tomorrow, Reverend Sharpton should be back. And I know he'll be eager to spend some time with all of you. So make sure you tune in tomorrow, beginning at 1 p.m., to be with Reverend Al Sharpton for Keeping It Real. And make sure you tune in on Saturday and Sunday to Politics Nation. He's going to have a great lineup this weekend. So tune in at 5 p.m. Eastern Time, 4 p.m. Central Time, and 2 p.m. Pacific Time. And always catch him on Saturday mornings at the Saturday Action Rally, either in person at the House of Justice at 124th Street or by going on to Impact Television or to WBLS 107.5 FM at 9 a.m. And you can catch him there. So he'll be back. I'm just here for the day, and I'm glad that I got to spend some time with you. Let's quickly get to the phones because I want to make sure that I want to get our remaining callers in. Let's go over to Johanna, who is calling us from Atlanta. Good afternoon, Johanna.
1: Good afternoon. I so understand everything that you're saying, and the whole Democratic Socialist Party, okay, I'm not so anti, but they don't specify what's in it for foundational Black Americans and our struggles that we have gone through. It's essentially like going to the emergency room with a bullet in your head and someone shows up with a broken hand. Who do you

0: they know they're there. You know, and we're being othered by throwing us all in with people of color so that everyone gets the benefit off of our hard work and the work of our ancestors in this country. We went through chattel slavery, and from what I can see, we're the only group that has never been compensated for that, you know, transgression. Reparations. When the Chinese were interred, they got reparations. But if we bring it up, it's like, oh my God, just vote blue, blue, blue. I'm 73. I have always voted Democratic. And what really bothered me, I don't know if you heard that rant by Hassan Piker, who's a close ally with Mr. El-Saheed over in Michigan, who essentially told us to suck his private part. We're too dumb to understand politics. It's not that we don't understand politics. We understand that there are specific needs that needs to be addressed. And when I talk to friends and random, because I always engage young people, and I'll say, well, what are the things you're hearing from the Democratic Party right now? Well, they're talking about getting rid of Trump, immigrants, and transgenders. I said, anything else? No, that's just about it that we've been hearing. And when that's all you're propagating, it's kind of hard to just say, shut up and vote. Because even Mondami, as much as I admire his ground game and getting elected, immigrants built America. Well, that's like coming to my house that I've already built and paid for, and you hang some curtains, rearrange the furniture, do some yard work. Yeah, I built this. No, no. You may have contributed to beautifying or, you know, uplifting it, but built? Absolutely, positively not. And
1: so let me lean in here with you before we run out of a little time. I want to share with you, I appreciate everything you're saying. But I'm going to say to you that some of the onus is on us, right? Because what we do a lot of is we don't, you know, we say what people aren't doing for us or how we get left out. But you know, I can't tell you how many times I've heard people in the community say, well, we need a black agenda. And then they don't do anything with it. So, you know, I'll tell you as an example in New York, what I'm leaning into, and you may have heard Reverend Sharpton over the last several years talk about the blessing that I had of leading a racial justice commission in New York City, the first of its kind in the nation that came after the killing of George Floyd, where we went into the city's government functioning, budgeting and more, and looked at all of the race-based inequities and essentially require every government agency to now come up with racial equity plans that have to be scored for budgeting and that have to be vetted within our communities and then needs to be implemented by the government. We had a black mayor who sat on these. When Mamdani came in, he released him in the first 3 months and hired a black woman who was a community activist and organizer to do the work of implementing. So my point to you is, yes, he's a Democrat socialist, and we need, but we're going to keep our issues front and center in front of him. But we have a blueprint. We have a game plan. That's what we need to be doing in other cities, in other states. We can't just talk about it. We have to be about it. You with me?
0: I challenge on a daily basis. I'm retired, so I always engage people. I don't go into long sermons with young people because they tune out. I'll say something like, wow, that's a really good belt you got on. That's Louis Vuitton. Oh, you got it like that. Well, where are you getting this money from? Are you engaged with your, who's your local representative? Your state representative. Yeah. So you need to pick up the phone and call them and let them know what your concerns are. You just told me a litany of concerns that you have, but call them. They work for you. Yeah. And one other
1: thing. Absolutely. All right, because I got to get to our last caller. Hold on, hurry, stay with me.
0: The last point I want to make is this. A lot of times what I'm discovering is that there are people that look like us, but their loyalties are in other countries and communities.
2: Yes,
0: and
2: yes.
0: You elect them thinking that, oh, they understand our struggle and that they wouldn't be in this country had people like the Reverend Al Sharpton and our parents didn't get that civil rights vote, and before that,
2: mm-hmm.
0: we have to be mindful of that, because there were people in New York that wouldn't even take a call about, you know, I was so upset when we have a homeless veteran in our family in New York that we try to get him into places, but then he called us ranting, they got these immigrants in hotels and giving them cards and money, and I'm sleeping on the street. Well, he could come home. But there are others that don't have a home to come to. So we do need to educate these people that are immigrants or grew up in immigrant households, even though they were born on this soil, about our struggles and microaggressions and stuff that they seem to miss because they didn't, they're not the 13%. They grew up in 95%.
1: I agree with you. I've got to run. I've got to move on, but I'm going to tell you. We've got a role to play in this. I'm going to leave it there, and I think you're spot on. We've all got a role. I thank you for your call. Let's go to Jihad from ATL WAOK. Jihad,
3: hey,
1: are you with us?
3: I'm with you.
1: All right.
3: Let me be blunt.
1: To get
3: you
1: in.
3: Yeah, let me, thank you. Let me be blunt. Then tell them to vote for Trump and vote for Vance. The reality of it is it's a vote coming up, and it's either Democrat or Republican. So all of this complaining and nitpicking, well, then vote for Trump. You're nitpicking on the common sense tell you that the Democratic Party always had three wings. It always had an extreme left. It always had a middle, and it always had a right. All of them do. You know what I mean? So if you that disgusted and you don't have enough sense to recognize that a vote is coming up soon, either you're going to vote Democrat or you're going to vote Republican. Now, you could vote Democrat, whatever it is, and then argue with your Democratic people later. But you vote Trump, you're not getting in the office. You're not getting a phone call back. You know what I'm talking about? You're not getting anything. So let's cut all this old complaining and et cetera. And then I like to also push the march. The march should be, we should have at least 100,000. Let me tell you why, and I'll be real quick. Every black woman who they say lost their job in D.C., or they say 300,000 black women lost their jobs. You need to be in D.C. The SNAP recipients, you need to be in D.C. People crying about the Medicaid, you need to be in D.C. The people who crying about the vaccine, you need to be in D.C. The people who are crying about the hangings going on across the country, you need to be in D.C. The people who talk about the DEI need to be in D.C. The nonprofits who had their nonprofit money cut all across the country to help black organizations, you need to be in D.C. The educational people who losing money from education, we should have at least 250,000-300,000 people in D.C.
1: Say it.
3: If they're serious. If
1: Say
3: they're
1: it.
3: Serious. You know what I'm talking about? If they are serious. But people, let's cut all this nitpicking out. You know what I mean? Who did this and who did that? We got an election coming up. We need to join forces, and then we could argue with them later on about who was an immigrant and who wasn't an immigrant and who did this and who did that. Right now, it's Democrat, in case they don't know, it's Democrat versus Republican. It's us versus Trump, Vance, Hedseth, Steve. Now, all this other little nitpick stuff, if you can't put it behind you and understand that this is critical and we could argue about it later on, we're in trouble. Thanks a lot. I don't want to hold up all your time. Thank you very much.
1: Appreciate you. I think you said it. I don't think anything more need be said other than thank you all for hanging with me this afternoon. It's been my joy, my honor to try to fill a little bit of Reverend Al Sharpton's shoes this afternoon, but I was only able to get through it and do my best because you all hung with me online, on the radio, listening in. Everybody, just want to thank you, and I want to thank all who made this show possible. Those who called in, if you couldn't get in, those who thought about it but didn't, those who showed up, the online, everywhere. Just thank you all, and I want to thank those behind the scenes who kept it together for me. Have a good afternoon. Reverend Al Sharpton to be back to tomorrow, and until then, keep it real. Keep it real. keep it real.

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1: It's Sybil Wilkes with what we need to know. A record-breaking military deployment in the Middle East is triggering an escalated mental health crisis aboard a major U.S. Navy aircraft carrier. Roughly 5,000 sailors and Marines aboard the USS Abraham Lincoln remain continuously at sea for 264 straight days due to the ongoing military conflict with Iran, setting an unprecedented modern air deployment record. Following alarming reports from family members and military papers of multiple sailors attempting to jump overboard, Democratic Senator Richard Blumenthal sent a formal letter requesting the Pentagon immediately address mounting psychological strain and severe burnout among the ship's crew. In high-profile judicial news, defense attorneys for the man accused of killing conservative commentator Charlie Kirk are attempting to take the death penalty off the table. Lawyers for Tyler Robinson filed a comprehensive new motion asking a Utah state judge to strike the capital aggravating factor, arguing that state prosecutors failed to establish probable cause that the single gunshot fired at Kirk during a September political gathering created a greater risk of death to anyone else in the surrounding crowd. And in music news, rap superstar NBA Youngboy reveals he has permanently left the United States to make his home in South Korea. Speaking in an interview with internet personality Funny Marco, the 26-year-old Louisiana native praised South Korea as safe, clean, and completely out of the way, declaring he will never in his life move back to America. This artist, whose real name is Kentrell Galden, received a full federal presidential pardon from President Trump in May of 2025 following a felony firearm conviction. To subscribe to my free daily newsletter, please visit SybilWilkes.com. For all the news 24/7, go to News1.com. I'm Sybil Wilkes. Be informed. Be empowered.
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14: Hi, I'm Dr. Stacia Alexander with your Mental Health Minute. What do you do when you have to analyze a situation? A lot of times when we have to analyze, it brings about some stress or some anxiety when we're having to make decisions about what our next move is. Think about these two responses to having to analyze a situation. Does it energize you or does it paralyze you? Energized means you feel motivated, you feel encouraged, you believe that you can do something that you have set your mind out to do. But some of us get paralyzed after we analyze a situation. The anxiety, the stress, the despondency, and the self-doubt will hold us captive to our thoughts and our feelings without realizing how much of a barrier we're placing on ourselves. If you find yourself being paralyzed after you analyze a situation, consider going to
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1: Right, and YouTube. So if you ever want to check us out, you follow us, we follow you back. Now, we have a lot to talk about this weekend, so we might as well go ahead and get it started, right?
2: Let's get it started.
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0: your birthday, make some noise. If it's your birthday, make some noise. If it's your birthday,
1: make some noise. Happy birthday to you, and of course you in the corner. If your birthday was this past week, or even if it is today, happy birthday. This is where I tell you whose birthday yesterday, today, and tomorrow. Well, yesterday, happy birthday to Michael Bivins of New Edition and Belle Biv DeVoe, Bobby Hatfield of the group The Righteous Brothers, Aaron Hall, Ronnie Spector, Patty Austin. Now, whose birthday is tomorrow? Percy Mayfield, Joe Jones, Sir Mix-a-Lot, August Darnell of the group Kid Creole and the Coconuts, Pat Metheny, Roy Hay of the group Culture Club, James Morrison, and today, happy birthday to Brian Bassett of the group Wild Cherry, Joe Jackson, Kenny Gamble, Hannah of the group Pasadena's, Chris Kelly of Criss Cross. If your birthday is today or yesterday or any time this past week, happy birthday to you, and of course you. From the Radio Twins. What day is it? August the 15th. Today is National India Independence Day. Also, today is World Honey Bee Day. Well, it is also International Homeless Animals Day. And finally, today is National Relaxation Day. Lord knows we need all of that as we can. What day is it? August 15th.

when you hear this particular voice, you know I'm about to drop a gem on you. And what that is me giving you some history that you may or may not have known. Well, nothing changes. Here we go. Henry Highland Garnett, a 27-year-old Presbyterian pastor, called for a slave revolt and general slave strike at the National Black Convention in Buffalo, New York, on this date in 1843. Roy Wilkins became assistant director of the NAACP on this date in 1931. Maxine Waters, the second black congresswoman from California, was born in St. Louis, Missouri, on this date in 1938. Yvonne Brathwell Burke was the first black congresswoman from California. Cora M. Brown, the first black woman elected to a state senate, was appointed special general counsel of the United States Post Office Department on this date in 1957, the first black female member of their legal staff. The National Black Feminist Organization, NBFO, was formed in New York City on this date in 1973. Michelle Wallace, Faith Ringgold, Doris Wright, Margaret Sloan Hunter, Flo Kennedy, and Eleanor Holmes Norton among their co-founders. And last but not least, the African nation of Congo gained its independence on this date in 1960. If you didn't know, now you know, and no one's half the battle. From the Radio Twins,

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Today, number one on the R&B song charts in 1981, I'm in Love by Evelyn Champagne King. Also, in 1964, the Four Tops debuted on the charts with Baby, I Need Your Lovin', which reached number 11. In 1981, after a man was shot and killed returning from Stevie Wonder's concert at the Great Western Forum in England, California, Stevie gave his gold album for Hotter Than July to the young man's girlfriend. 1992, Boyz II Men's End of the Road reached number one on the pop today and stayed there for a precedent-setting 13 weeks. Whitney Houston broke the record when her song I Will Always Love You topped the charts for 14 weeks in 1993. And finally, Mary J. Blige's first single in 1992, You Remind Me, peaked at number 29 on the pop charts while going on to win the number one spot. That was Radio Music Reality, August 15th.

0: New and newsworthy. Well, might as well just go ahead and get started, right? Well, Caroline Leavitt. You know who she is? She's the blonde woman. Do we care? Not really. She is going to be leaving the White House as press secretary role at the end of this month. Who cares? Also, Hollywood goes quiet as stars rethink speaking out on politics. As the midterm elections are heating up, more and more Hollywood stars say they're putting a freeze on speaking out about politics, perhaps feeling burned by the 2024 White House race. George Clooney. Well, congratulations goes out to David Crawley. Who is he that you might ask? He won the Wisconsin Democratic primary, putting state's first black governor within reach.
1: I pray
0: he gets it.
1: Also, Democrats got lucky in Wisconsin, as they say. They should learn from it. It states that in the near-miss nomination in Wisconsin of State Representative Francesca Hong, with her tweets circa woke 1.0, should serve as something more than a crisis averted moment for mainland Democrats, which means ease up on her wording so that she just won by a small margin. And that
0: is new and newsworthy.

0: And this is what we like to call the Twins trending topic for the past week. You know, the stuff that's been hot, people talking about, things are happening. Well, we might as well just go ahead and say it. Cardi B, she says she's taking the summer off and choosing to rest over more music. I don't blame her. She's worked hard with this last tour she had.
1: Right. Explicit deep fake sharing blogger ordered to pay Megan Thee Stallion $75,000. Milligrams request to hold off on paying the judgment out of financial concerns was denied.
0: And sad, CJ. Tretch shuts the door on another Naughty by Nature reunion by saying it'll never happen. After years of a public split and reconciliation, I hope I said that right, reconciliations, Tretch says the legendary hip-hop trio won't reunite again. And from what I read, Vinny pulled out a knife on him.
1: Wow, I had heard about that earlier.
0: I hope they get it together.
1: Genuine is officially off the market. The Pony singer popped the question to his longtime girlfriend, Jeanette Escarton, and she said yes.
0: Congratulations. If you want to know more about entertainment, well, here we go. And that is what we like to call a Twins trending topic. If you want to know more, just go to theradiotwins.com. And that's spelled with a Y. R-A-Y-D-I-O-T-W-I-N-S and .com.
1: Yo.
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0: And if you ever want to check us out or follow us on social, if you want to check out our apparel line, you can always go to the same website. Look for the tab that says Born to Win Store, B-O-R-N. The number 2, S-T-O-R-E, excuse me, B-O-R-N, the number 2, W-I-N-S-T-O-R-E, and guess what, y'all, it's .com as well. 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
1: soon to be MySpace is coming back.
0: 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It's called The Radio Twins Experience. There we interview interesting individuals with interesting backgrounds. And we talk about people, places, and things. Mm-hmm. Pop culture, hip-hop culture, you name it, we talk about it.
1: Yep.
0: And we have an interview coming up soon. You definitely want to check it out. And we'll be reposting some of the older interviews. And with that being said, love your loved ones today, because tomorrow is never promised.
1: One love, one life. You only get one chance to make it right. Let's make it right, people.
0: I'm JJ.
1: I'm CJ.
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0: Sharpton. 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

0: Keeping it real. Dominique Sharpton here. We're back. Taking your calls is Exhale Friday. 1-877-532-5797. 1-877-532-5797. I was speaking with Mrs. Richardson before the break. Chevy Chase. Mrs. Richardson, you're still with us? Hello?
1: Hello. Can you hear me, dear?
0: Yes, I can.
1: All right. Yes, dear. Right. Well, what I'm stating is, Dominique, our grandchildren and great and great great grandchildren. I mean, I mean, at this moment in time, as you and I talk, what is the future?

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0: show Keeping It Real. Dominique Sharpton and Reverend Charles Williams sitting in for Reverend Al Sharpton on this Exhale Friday, taking your calls. Reverend Williams, let's get back to the phones. Brother Al is holding on. Al from Philadelphia, listening to us on WURD. Al, you're keeping it real. Good afternoon.
1: That's right, Philly, all day. Okay, listen, I'm giving the call to something important. I'm listening to Senator Murphy, Chris Murphy. He's telling a situation about Donald Trump. You know, he's trying to give away that $1.7 billion. And so since they shut it down on one end, he found another way of getting it done. And it was through the federal tort, agreement. Basically, what it is if the federal government does something wrong to you, you get compensated. Now, there's been two guys who have gotten millions of dollars from the same route. So since he was going to try this route and give it to the January 6th guy, I say from the other end, we come from the other end with the whole reparations thing, because we have been damaged. We got a track record, and they have a track record of the damage that they've done, the damage that they're still doing. So I think that this should be something that we present when that 28th comes up. I think dig in it a little bit, and if it has to be something that, listen, I'm down to work with you on pulling out all the staff on this thing so that it can be brought to the light that, mm-hmm. No, Trump, you're not going to give these people this money, because if anything, you can give billions out, you're going to give that money to us. We have the proven track record that you have damaged us as a government with redlining, you know, the history, the whole thing. So we got to be a little more proactive in this situation right here. I think that we need that, because a lot of these people have went out and tried

0: do reparations, but they left this out. This was very easy. It's right there. The Federal Tort Act. Pull it up. It's right there. I went and did some research on it. It's right in your face. We can use that to our advantage. So when that 28th day come up, with everything that's going to be talked about, that needs to be presented also. And I tell you, if me and you got to get on stage and speak on this matter right here, it has to be done. Because a lot of these nonprofits or people who've been going after the reparations, basically they sell. They sell in a lot of ways because they're going after it in a certain manner. Obviously, it ain't working. But this one right here, it's in your face. You can't deny it. You're not going to give this $1.7 billion to a bunch of thugs who hurt people, who kill people. And you want to compensate them. No, that move has to be made. And, hey, this might even make a little name for yourself for doing an independent run like this. But it's worth it.
1: Yeah.
0: Because the reparations our community needs it. You ride all over the country. You in New York, you know the pockets. They all need it. We all need it. So, no, you're not going to give nothing. It's time that we approach Trump anyway, because we kind of been sitting on the sidelines, letting this man do what he want to do. He's trying to take everything away from us. And I don't hear no kind of fight about it. I don't hear no organization coming at his neck about it. Like, no, you're not going to keep doing what you're doing, because we got the numbers. If they are scared of us because we're black, so let them be scared. Let us show the organization. One other point I want to make. I think that we need to have a national security force around the entire company. Pull in our people who are in these, who don't have the jobs, have some skills. We got military people. We use them as a resource so that we have our own security, because they are hanging us. They're bringing that crap back. And they're killing us, and the cops is getting away with it up and down social media, and I'm watching them just tear our women up, flipping them over upside down, doing whatever they want to do with them. No, we have to show them, you're not going to mess with us, or we're going to check. That's what has to be done. And I got a plan for that.
1: Huh.
0: And it works, and it almost finances itself. So I'm just calling to put this on the table to say, look, okay, I don't want my phone call just to be about I'm calling just to talk. No, I need action. I'm looking for
1: action. Need action. That's right, Al. That's right.
0: So
1: bring it.
0: I'm asking you, if I could leave my information with you, please get in contact with me, because I got much more that can be very beneficial to our community.
1: Okay, good. We're going to put you on hold so you can give us that information so we can stay in touch with you. And thank you so much for your call, and thank you for exhaling with us. I want to go now to my sister. I see her on the line, head of our Cleveland, our greater Cleveland in Ohio chapter of National Action Network. Always a pleasure to speak with you, Queen. Good afternoon. Marcia McCoy, y'all, keeping it real on this Exhale Friday. Good afternoon.
2: Good afternoon. In the absence of our Honorable Reverend Dr. Professor Al Sharpton and our great leader, Reverend Dr. Charles Williams II, where the Midwest is the best. And
1: right
2: our
1: now.
2: Keeping It Real, Tony Award winning Dominique Sharpton.
1: Hey, that's serving. Me.
2: Thank you for serving with in action, with integrity, honesty, having sound judgment, your courage, your dedication, your selflessness. You got strong communication skills, darling.
1: Thank you
2: for your positivity and being passionate and committed to us.
1: Because we got.
2: Come on, Bishop, with the mule. Come on, Bishop.
1: Yes.
3: Lady Dominic.
1: Yes, sir, Reverend Cavanaugh.
3: Dr. Charles Williams.
1: He's here.
3: All right. If you are a woke African American, you know two or three things that are happening in the United States of America today. Number one is that the racist, narcissistic, white supremacist, convicted felon Donald Trump in the Oval Office is a wannabe king and dictator. With a complicit Supreme Court, he's almost there. He would love to be a forever president. The other thing about this immoral, conflicted, nefarious, and devious psychopathic man is that he will buy your soul if you're prepared to sell it to the company store. Buy to him, lie to him, steal for him, cheat for him, kill for him, and he will weaponize the federal government to pay you and your family billions of dollars for your visa. And your debit family received $5 million for being a part of President Trump's insurrection quest. Today, as we speak, he's trying to reward the insurrectionist crowd, oath keepers, Proud Boys, that he initiated to overthrow the election. $1.7 billion for that crime that killed police and security forces. Not one dime is he asking the government to give to law enforcement who died trying to maintain law and order. This convicted felon even gave his former national security advisor, Michael Flynn, $1.5 million after he pleaded guilty to lying about his discussion with Russia. Mm-hmm. He at one time gave Dr. Jesse Jackson free rent on Wall Street. But check this out. The One National Action Network organization, along with its illustrious and distinguished leader, the Reverend Dr. Al Sharpton, Trump would love to have him, to include him in his orbit and to have him be on his side. But Al Sharpton is not for sale, and he will never cease to condemn his racism, his white national supremacist bigotry, and his inviscerating and obliterating of voter rights, diversity, equity, and inclusion. The genuine honesty, the integrity, and impeccable virtue of our brilliant and vibrant visionary leader is too committed to be bought by filthy, lucre, fame, or popularity. His commitment to democracy, love for his people, and the least of his common brothers and sisters are too deep and profound to sell his soul to the company store. Again, we proudly proclaim that the Reverend Dr. Professor Alpha Charles Sharpton is our mastermind for these critical and crucial times. Thank you.
1: Yes.
2: Ditto.
1: All right, that's Reverend E.T. Cavanaugh and Sister Queen Mother Marcia McCoy from our Greater Cleveland chapter. Thank you so much for exhaling with us. Reverend Charles Williams, you want to take us out?
4: When we fight, when we win. When we fight, we win. Rising tide lifts off boats. We can't stop now. August the 28th. All roads lead to Washington, D.C.
1: All right. Hashtag get off mute, brother. Thank you so much. Always a pleasure speaking with you. Thank you for all those who called in and got through and those that called in and hung on anywhere. Anyhow, thank you so much for holding on. And as Reverend Sharpton says, whatever you do, wherever you go, and however you feel, make sure you tell someone. Reverend Al told you, Dominique told you, Reverend Williams told you. Y'all, you got to keep it real. Keep it real. We're going to talk with y'all on Monday. Have a great weekend, everyone.
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8: It's Sybil Wilkes with what we need to know. In high-profile legal developments, Luigi Mangione is expected to formally plead guilty to federal charges stemming from the targeted killing of UnitedHealthcare CEO Brian Thompson. According to the New York Times, Mangione faces federal stalking charges resulting in death, which carry a potential life sentence. Top Manhattan federal prosecutor Jamie McDonald confirmed a federal court hearing is set for Friday while Mangione's New York State murder trial remains scheduled to open next month. A federal judge dismissed a high-profile lawsuit brought by the Trump administration against Harvard University. This lawsuit accused the Ivy League institution of failing to address anti-Semitism during campus protests tied to the Israel-Hamas war. U.S. District Judge Richard Stearns ruled the alleged incidents were too isolated to establish a systematic violation of federal civil rights laws, though Harvard continues to litigate separate federal funding disputes. In medical research news, a groundbreaking Stanford University study suggests that specific hormone replacement therapy could significantly lower the risk of Alzheimer's disease in older women. Evaluating health data from 20,000 women, researchers discovered those receiving estrogen-only HRT around age 70 were 39% less likely to develop Alzheimer's and 33% less likely to experience functional memory decline. And finally, Spider-Man, Brand New Day continues its historic box office crusade. The Marvel Studios and Sony blockbuster officially became the fastest film in history to cross $700 million domestically. The film's global total surged past $1.7 billion, lifting the summer box office past the $4 billion mark. To subscribe to my free daily newsletter, please visit SybilWilks.com. For all the news 24/7, go to NewsOne.com. I'm Sybil Wilks. Be informed. 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
18: 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Thank you.
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17: 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It completely changed the way I look at the ocean.
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0: is Dr. B. Thank you for listening to the Ask Dr. B show for 16 and a half years on WOLB. 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

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Now give me a little bit of bass with those 88s. 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